0: LDP E11 slow moving from Puchong Utama to Puchong Intan, from Puchong Industri to the Cable Beach, with volume building up from Kelana Jaya to SS2 and from Pencala to SS2. LKSA E13 slow traffic from Pencala Angkrit Makora to Kota Kemuning Interchange and from Alam Impian to the Selangor Roundabout. Sir E18 slow from Bukit Kanjang to Kanjang Utama, congested from Sungai Rama to Unitan and slow from Ceras Jaya through Balakong to the Mine. Next E20 moving slowly from Sri Kembangan to Bukit Jalil, and Lekas E21 through traffic after the Kajang Selatan to Plaza toward Kajang Perdana. Spain E23 heavy traffic from the Damansara to Plaza to Kayu Ara, and steady stream of cars from Moon Kara to the Jalan Duta exit. Duke E33 slow for the Bandar Dalam to the Setu Pasar to Plaza. GCE E35 slow traffic from Bukit Jelutong to the Mount Road exit. Before we wrap up, a quick update on LPT1 following an early morning incident at kilometer 217 from Kuantan to Gambang. Both the right and left lane westbound remain blocked, while the right lane eastbound is still closed. Clearing works are scheduled to take place this morning to please the clear of the area if you can. A quick reminder to all motorists, please plan your weekend journey ahead, as there will be a road closure due to the Standard Chartered Marathon 2026 and F1 Grand Prix. Practice safe driving, share to the road with patience, and strictly observe speed limit, especially during rainy weather and on wet roads. If you want to report any incident and congestion, please contact NLM at 1-800-887-752. To stay updated on the go, check out our social media page for the all latest highway update and download our 2U app. That's all for traffic this morning. 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
1: All right, thank you so much, Saiful. Are you going for the marathon or going for F1? No?
0: No. No, I'm still working.
1: You'll be working. All right. Yeah. Thank you for doing what you're doing. All right. You take
0: okay.
1: care of yourself.
0: All right.
1: Bye. Well, there you have it from the Malaysian Highway Authority on today's little traffic report. But just a quick look at the city center in Kuching. You can expect some very busy traffic over there, particularly along main roads heading towards the city center. And I'm talking about really about 10-minute to 20-minute delays, as well as bumper-to-bumper traffic. I'm not sure why, but yeah, it looks like it's bumper-to-bumper traffic 20 minutes over along Jalan Tun Razak, Jalan Simpang Tiga, Jalan Tun Juga, Jalan Batu Kawa, as well as along Jalan Tun Ahmad Zaidi Idrus. Currently building up in traffic along Jalan Stutong and the Kuching Outer Ring Road as well. So please, please be careful, all right? Now, aside from that, looking in the city center of Kota Kinabalu, expect some heavy traffic along these roads. All right, Jalan Tuaran Bypass, that's a bumper-to-bumper situation over there, 40 minutes. Now, this is due to the amount of vehicles on the road. Also along Jalan Tuaran, 18 minutes, however, in that area. Jalan UMS, heading towards the city center, 15 minutes delay in your drive time, bumper-to-bumper situation over there. Currently building up in traffic along Jalan Tun Fuad Stevens, 6 minutes in that area. Jalan Lintas and Jalan Kolam are currently experiencing some light traffic over there. So please, once again, remain calm, especially when you're driving around bumpy roads over there, and use your signal when making a turn, all right?
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1: Good morning, Alicia Otto here with you. Now, here's a useful one for families. Starting today, 1st of October, eligible patients can get their long-term medicines delivered by post without paying the delivery fee under the Ubat Melalui Post program. Yes, Ubat Melalui Post. So the government says the initiative could benefit more than 85,000 patients, and it's mainly for eligible patients with stable conditions and suitable long-term medication from Ministry of Health facilities. So the service is meant to save patients and family members from repeatedly traveling to clinics or hospitals just to collect medicine. And honestly, for people looking after elderly parents, this could mean one less trip to the hospital, one less queue, and one less parking problem as well.

It was just two lovers sitting in the car, listening to Blonde, falling for each other. Pink and orange skies, feeling super childish. No Donald Glover. Missed call from my mother.

we were just two lovers. Feet up on the dash, driving nowhere fast, burning through the summer. Radio on blast, make the moment last. She got solar power. Minutes feel like hours.

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for the song called Babe, 30 minutes past 8. Good morning, Malaysia. Now, the Malaysia's athletes happening at the Asian Games today. And we've got plenty of Team Malaysia athletes to keep an eye on. And particularly right now, we've got Fateh Nur Fateh Ahmad Saleh in women's compound archery, taking on South Korea. And at the same time, Malaysia's men's rugby sevens team faces China. And Yeo Mei Yi is in the women's individual Pumse semi-final in Taekwondo. Then later at 9 a.m., we've got New Jo Lau in the men's Omnium. And Malaysia's women's hip-hop takraw team also takes on Indonesia. And then at 9:18 a.m., Dato' Azizul Hasni Awang, the Pocket Rocket Man, takes on Japan's Kanata Takahashi in the men's sprint quarterfinals. Yes, so if you can catch it, you can catch it live on RTM Click or just tune into channel Sukan Plus for more updates and the latest as well. All right.

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1: Good morning, Malaysia. On to here with you now. Formula One in at Sepang is happening this weekend from 2nd to 4th of October. That means practice starts tomorrow. Qualifying is Saturday and the race is Sunday afternoon. And it's not just F1, all right? Because we've got also the Le Tour de Langkawi and the KL Standard Chartered Marathon happening this weekend. And officials say all three major sporting events will proceed despite the haze. Okay, and here's something useful if you're going to Sepang. The free rapid KL shuttle buses will run from KLIA to Bandar Baru Ensteck and Mitsui Outlet Park from October 2nd to 4th. Services run from 7 a.m. until midnight. So, yeah. You know, take the shuttle. Just take it.

0: Christina Aguilera, Lady Gaga, Do You Want What You Want, right here on Tracks, 50 minutes past 8. Good morning once again. So if you're planning to go to, or many, or probably staying in Hulu Selangor today, heads up, because Le Tour de Langkawi Stage 5 is happening today. All right, so several roads in Hulu Selangor will be closed in stages from around 9 a.m. to 9 p.m. 1 p.m. That's quite long. Poor cyclists. So 9 a.m. to 1 p.m., including parts of KL, Tanjung Malim Road, and routes towards Batangkali and Genting. So if you're planning to a road trip up north, plan ahead, check your route, leave earlier because you don't want your Google Maps saying faster route available. And then discover the fastest route is closed because 10 cyclists are flying past you. Watch out. Yeah, we don't want that. Anyway, all right, so stick around. Next hour, of course, is a song request segment. So if there's a song you want me to play, as long as I have it, I'll play it. And I'll be live on TikTok as well at Tracks FM Official. That's TRAXXFMOFFICIAL.
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0: Good morning, Salam Malaysia Madani. Ilham Ifan with Prime and 9am. Here are the headlines. Budget 2027, cost pressures faced by small enterprises to be reviewed. And APM step up preparedness for 2026-2027 northeast monsoon. The news info. The cost pressures in procurement and operations faced by small enterprises following the global supply crisis will be studied when formulating budget 2027. Prime Minister Dato' Sri Anwar Ibrahim said the matter was among those raised during the budget 2027 engagement session with representatives of associations and Bumiputra contractor companies yesterday. He said all views and suggestions put forward during the session have been taken into account to be properly examined in the preparation of the budget. This is to ensure that Budget 2027 can open up wider avenues and opportunities so the people and businesses can build their capabilities. The tabling of Budget 2027 is scheduled for October 9th. Separately, Dato' Sri Anwar congratulated the entire University Malaya community on its historic achievement as the first Malaysian university to break into the top 200 in the Times Higher Education World University Rankings 2027. The Prime Minister said UM's ranking of 194th in the list reflected the university's excellence in teaching and research. The achievement also instilled confidence that local higher education institutions were capable of competing with leading universities worldwide. The Malaysia Civil Defence Force APM will deploy close to 13,000 personnel as part of its preparations for the 2026-2027 northeast monsoon. APM Disaster Management and Operations Division Director Mohammad Azhar Mujab said they will be deployed across five main zones nationwide, namely the Northern Zone, 1,757 personnel, Central Zone, 2,210, Southern Zone, 1,703, Eastern Zone, 3,108, and Borneo Zone, 4,149. The 2026-2027 northeast monsoon, which is expected to begin in late October. 3,524 Myanmar refugees have been approved for repatriation under the second phase of the voluntary repatriation program. Communications Minister and Government spokesperson Dato' Sri Fahmi Fadda said the individuals involved in the second phase were identified by the Myanmar authorities and their names were submitted to Malaysia through a diplomatic note. He said the government was awaiting notification from Myanmar on the date for the repatriation, which will be coordinated with the Home Ministry and Wisma Putra.
1: Dan Perdana Menteri juga akan mengadakan perbincangan dengan pihak Myanmar dalam masa terdekat supaya lebih ramai pelajar Myanmar yang berada di Malaysia dapat diterima pulang ke Myanmar selepas proses penghantaran kumpulan kedua selesai.
0: The first phase of the voluntary repatriation program was successfully carried out on Tuesday, involving 1,476 Myanmar nationals. Dato' Sri Fahmi also disclosed several foreign leaders, including Egyptian President Abdel Fattah el-Sisi and Myanmar President Min Aung Hlaing, are expected to visit Malaysia this October. The communications minister said el-Sisi is expected to arrive on October 9th, while several other foreign leaders will also visit Malaysia, either as official, working or state visits.
1: Ada beberapa pimpinan dari negara asing yang akan membuat lawatan rasmi, termasuk waktu ini yang dijadualkan untuk datang membuat lawatan rasmi, sama ada lawatan kerja ataupun lawatan negara, termasuk Presiden Myanmar untuk mengadakan perbincangan dengan Yang Berhormat Perdana Menteri, dan juga Presiden Mesir yang dijangka akan tiba pada hari Jumaat minggu hadapan selepas pembentangan bajet.
0: Now, Malaysia is banking on higher productivity, faster replanting and stronger sustainability standards to drive the next phase of its palm oil industry. Against the backdrop of a record 20.28 million tonnes of crude palm oil produced in 2025, Plantation and Commodities Minister Dato' Sri Dr. Norani Ahmad said Malaysia would continue to strengthen industry standards and reinforce its credibility as a dependable long-term supplier. The future of Malaysian palm oil will be built on higher productivity, faster replanting and better management of the land already under cultivation. A look at the currency market, and the ringgit opened higher against a basket of major currencies, but slightly lower against the US dollar. At 8 a.m., the ringgit edged down to 4.0790 to 0860 against the greenback from Wednesday's close of 4.0785 to 0820. Still ahead, Malaysia strongly condemns latest Zionist Israeli incursion into Al-Aqsa Mosque compound. Welcome back. Malaysia strongly condemned the latest incursion into the Al-Aqsa Mosque compound in occupied East Jerusalem by more than 1,000 illegal Israeli settlers and senior regime officials under the protection of the regime's occupying forces on September 28th. Wisma Putra stressed the repeated incursions constitute a serious violation of international law, as well as the historical and legal status quo governing occupied East Jerusalem and Al-Haram al-Sharif. It said these actions are not merely isolated provocations, but part of the Israeli Zionist regime's ongoing efforts to alter the identity and character of Al-Aqsa Mosque and occupied East Jerusalem. A U.S.-led coalition deployed in Iraq more than a decade ago concluded its mission Wednesday. The United States and Iraq agreed in 2024 to wind down the mission, and U.S. troops withdrew gradually from bases across the country, restricting their presence to the autonomous northern Kurdistan region. Google will withhold its most powerful artificial intelligence model for the public for now, releasing Gemini 4 Argon only to a vetted group of cybersecurity experts to avoid misuse by hackers. The cautious rollout mirrors the approach of rival Anthropic, which has kept its most advanced model, Claude Mythos Preview, restricted to a small number of trusted organizations. Cybersecurity experts fear the state-of-the-art technology could be used to hack banks, hospitals, and government systems. In sports-related news, motorcyclists are prohibited from entering the Sepang International Circuit area during the F1 Golf Air Bahrain Grand Prix, which takes place this weekend. SIC Chief Executive Officer Azhan Shafriman Hanif said, "This was part of a new traffic management plan with the Royal Malaysia Police to ensure smooth traffic flow for visitors. Only vehicles with valid parking stickers or passes will be allowed through the checkpoints and into the circuit's parking area. For those without parking passes, they are advised to make use of public transport, e-hailing services, and the free shuttle buses provided throughout the race weekend." Former Manchester City manager Pep Guardiola threw his weight behind the club after a bombshell verdict on Premier League financial rule breaches plunged their future into serious doubt. The former boss broke his silence 24 hours after it was announced that the Abu Dhabi-backed club had been found guilty of more than 100 breaches of financial rules in the world's richest domestic league. The likely punishment is uncertain, but according to Premier League rules, City could face a substantial points deduction, a fine, or even expulsion from the top division. The 10-time English champions, who continue to deny any wrongdoing, have vowed to appeal and have until Friday to do so. And finally, Portugal captain Cristiano Ronaldo announced he had left the team's training camp in Denmark after coach Jorge Jesus told reporters the striker would be dropped for their next match. Ronaldo had been due to train with his teammates at the Parken Stadium in Copenhagen on Wednesday, but left abruptly after Jesus' press conference. Jesus had insisted earlier there was no rift between him and Ronaldo, although the 72-year-old did acknowledge that his captain had been disappointed to remain on the bench in the side's Nation League win over Norway. And now a recap of the headlines. Budget 2027 cost pressures faced by small enterprises to be reviewed, and ABM step up preparedness for 2026-2027 Northeast Monsoon.

This has been Prime at 9 a.m. broadcasting from RTM News Centre, Kuala Lumpur. The news was edited by Camilla Badri. Thanks for listening. Salam Malaysia Madani.

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Robbie Williams, Angels, 27 minutes past 9. Good morning, Malaysia. Otto here with you live on TikTok as well at TRAXXFMOFFICIAL. So, entertainment time. If you haven't already known, Malaysia has selected the Fox King, also known as Semusim Lara, as the country's official entry for the 99th Academy Awards in the Best International Feature Film category. So, yes, Malaysian cinema is heading to Hollywood and hopefully will win an Academy Award. Yes. Well, anyway, Westlife has added a second Kuala Lumpur show, if you haven't already known, 13th of January next year. No, the original show is set for 14th, but you know what? They love Malaysia so much, they're going to have another one. So, second show as well. Both are at Unify Arena. So, if your childhood playlist was basically Westlife, Westlife, Westlife, and more Westlife, congratulations. Your teenage years are coming back. Now, it's 28 minutes past 9. The Pocket Rocket Man is back in action. Dato' Azizul Hasni Awang faces Japan's Kanata Takahashi in the men's sprint quarterfinal at the Asian Games. So we'll keep you updated on the results as it comes in, all right? So catch the 20th Asian Games on Sukan Plus and RTM Click.

Whitney Houston, Saving All My Love For You, 38 minutes past 9. Good morning, Malaysia. Otto here, keeping you company till 10. The final hour of the show, and still on the 20th Asian Games. Now, Malaysia isn't only on making noise on the track or even court. We're also out on the water as well. Currently, right now at 9, Khairul Nizam Muhammad Effendi competes in the men's dinghy races. Then it's Nur Shazrin Muhammad Latif in the women's dinghy. So while most of us are stuck in traffic, these guys are literally racing across water. Different morning, different kind of traffic. All the best to Team Malaysia. Now, this next song is going out to Najib Nawion. Our TikTok account, Metallica, No Leaf Clover, right here on tracks.

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1: Good morning, Malaysia. Otto here with you. And just like that, we've almost reached 10 a.m. And a quick reminder for today, haze is still around. Like here in Kuala Lumpur, it's unhealthy levels at 141 according to the API readings over here. And yes, petrol prices have come down slightly. The ringgit is around 4 ringgit 8 sen for one U.S. dollar. And Malaysia is still collecting medals at the Asian Games, all right? So you can catch it live on RTM Click or Sukan Plus right now. And F1 is about to take over Sepang, and plus it's October. So whatever you promise yourself you've achieved before the end of the year, you've got 3 months left. No pressure whatsoever. So have a great Thursday, Malaysia. Stay hydrated, plan your journey, and please don't let the traffic beat you before breakfast as well. Make

Salah Malaysia Madani, Ilham Irfan with the news updates on this hour. The Parliamentary Services Act 2025, or Act 869, and related amendments to the Federal Constitution take effect today. Minister in the Prime Minister's Department of Law and Institutional Reform, Dato Sri Azalina Osman Said, said the Act's enactment is a significant achievement for the Madani government's institutional reform agenda and a historic milestone for the Malaysian Parliament. A special meeting with 25 Negeri Sembilan State Assemblymen last night did not discuss the audience between Menteri Besar Dato Ismail Lassim and Negeri Sembilan Yang di-Pertuan Besar Tuanku Muhriz Tuanku Munawir. UMNO Chief Dato Sri Jalaluddin Alias said the discussion focused more on efforts to ensure that all elected representatives from the government bloc remained committed to carrying out their responsibilities in their constituencies, as well as strengthening the party. In the meantime, nearly six decades into its fight against corruption, the Malaysian Anti-Corruption Commission, MACC, continues to strengthen its strategies to ensure enforcement, prevention and integrity remain at the heart of its work. As the agency marks its 59th anniversary today, MACC Chief Commissioner Dato Sri Abdul Halim Aman outlined five leadership priorities to guide his administration: uncompromising integrity, fair and equitable enforcement, proactive prevention, adopting technology, and transparency and public trust. In sports, Malaysia continued to build momentum at the 2026 Aichi Nagoya Asian Games, where national track cyclist Nurul Izzah Izzati Muhammad Azri's feat of winning the bronze medal in the women's keirin was among the contingent's highlights on the 12th day of the Games. The Sungai Petani Kedah-born rider became only the second Malaysian female rider after Fatiha Mustapa had won a medal in the women's keirin event at the 2014 Asian Games in Incheon. Finally, Sepang International Circuit, SIC, is fully prepared ahead of the Formula One Gulf Air Bahrain Grand Prix in Malaysia this weekend. With nearly 100,000 tickets sold, thus setting a record for the highest ticket sales in the history of races held at the circuit. SIC Chief Executive Officer Asan Shafri Manhanif said, about 3,000 tickets still remain, comprising grandstand and hill stand seats, which could still be purchased online. And that concludes the bulletin prepared by Alif Haris. Stay tuned for the World News at 11 in the next hour. 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Salam, Malaysia Madani.

0: Thank you very much, Ilham Irfan, for the 10 a.m. news updates. MK here, what's up?
1: What's up?
0: What's up? October 1st, how are you feeling?
1: Man, time flies.
0: Oh, I hate it. Don't remind me.
1: The last 3 months of 2026.
0: Oh, crazy. We are in the double digits now. Happy Libra season for those who celebrate. Anyways, today is International Music Day, if you've heard. Ooh. I don't know if you know. Yeah, so I want to ask you, are you a big music listener? Like, you know, at work you're constantly streaming music. Like, what is your relationship to music? Like, how often do you listen to music?
1: Oh, yeah. Yes. I've been really digest in music since I was a kid, mm-hmm. because I value the music, especially I'm very technical person, and I'm really value in terms of the quality itself, the music quality specifically.
0: Okay, so like the recording, the mixing, the mastering are things that you really care about?
1: Yes.
0: Alright, but when it comes to music consumption, are you someone who, you know, so like me personally, I wouldn't say that I consume a lot of music compared to my friends. Mm-hmm. My friends at work, they're constantly streaming music on Spotify or YouTube. They have music constantly playing in the background where they work. Mm. But for me, I don't usually do that. Maximum if I do that is like, you know, if I need a lock in, I play some classical baroque. Wow. But in general, I don't listen to music a lot outside of, you know, work. You know, if I listen to music, most of the time I pull up lyrics, I'm listening to it without doing anything else.
1: Okay.
0: So that's how I function. I'm more of a person who just puts podcasts in the back and do things while, you know, having it in the background. But for music, I'm someone who, you know, I really appreciate it. I like to sit down, listen, pull out lyrics, you know, look up the producers and all that while I'm listening, you know. So I really like lock in. What about you? What kind of music listener are you?
1: I usually collect most of the music that I used to listen all the way from my childhood song until the recent song that I really love in terms of beats. Just not all the songs that are like a mainstream kind of thing. Fair. It's more of the music that really fit my taste.
0: Right.
1: And not just that, I'm usually subscribed to music that are focused on quality. I use Tidal. I
0: love that.
1: As much as Spotify has a lot of libraries, but in terms of quality, not as compete with Tidal. Apps like Tidal.
0: Yeah, for sure.
1: Yes.
0: But do you listen to a lot of music in general? Like, let's say today, 24 hours. How many hours are you listening to music?
1: It depends, because I really want to dive in into a full experience of music, because I don't normally listen to music like just a regular on YouTube or just a basic earphone, something like that. I need to have like full equipment of like a real high resolution equipment, headphones
0: to listen to music,
1: to the music.
0: Okay. So no like potato phone, you know, listening to like crackly quality for you.
1: Yeah,
0: not anymore.
1: Yeah, it's not into lossless, not lossless, but more into like MP3 kind of quality. No, with not that kind of approach. More into like lossless,
0: big
1: flat
0: audio file.
1: Yes.
0: I see. Snob. Okay, I'm kidding. All right, very interesting. Yeah. And yeah, for finally, last but not least,
1: MP3 kind of quality. No, with not that approach. More into like lossless,
0: big
1: flat
0: audio file.
1: Yes.
0: I see. Snob. Okay, I'm kidding. All right, very interesting. Yeah. And yeah, for finally, last but not least, for International Music Day, if you would recommend a single artist everyone should check out, who would it be?
1: Single artist?
0: Just today, just right now. Just one.
1: Just one.
0: Yeah.
1: Is it recent or
0: anything? Up to you. Giving you the floor.
1: I'm towards band though.
0: Go ahead.
1: Gonna go with Nirvana.
0: Nirvana, everyone. So do a deep dive into Nirvana today. Shout out Ilham. Thank you. Have
1: You're
0: a good
1: welcome.
0: Rest of the October.
1: Thanks, you too.
0: See ya.
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Mazzy Star, California, here on the Trax Midday Buzz. The first hour with me, MK. It's currently 14 minutes past 10. And on today's show, well, we got to kick off October, right? Like I said, Libra season. And yeah, today we have a guest in the next hour where I'll be interviewing Mr. Amir Ali bin Vali Muhammad. We'll be talking about bridging the gap. What kind of gap? Well, you just got to stay tuned. I'm kidding. It's about the wealth gap. So I think it's really important and very, it's a big conversation to have and a good one to have, especially right before the budget is coming up. So stay tuned. And then other than that, I will catch all of you for the Sonocrest Hour from 1 to 2 as always. Yeah, I got the news for you and more good music for International Music Day, all right? And we are going to change up the vibe, something more disco-y and, you know, fantastical. This is Mr. Fantasy with a self-titled song, Mr. Fantasy. Trax FM.

Hypotheticals League Street Dive. One of my favorites. I play it quite a lot when I'm on air. MK here, and it's 22 minutes past 10 on the 1st of October. I hope everyone's having a terrific Thursday so far. And hey, if it's not that good so far, let's switch it up. It's time. Let's have a good one. Anyways, today, if today is on the 1st of October, we celebrate International Coffee Day. So besides International Music Day, which I was just talking about too with Ilham, one of our newsreaders, today's also International Coffee Day. So caffeinated friends that are listening, today is your day. So if you haven't had a coffee yet, go get some coffee. So today means, you know, you can try, maybe you can try a new kind of coffee, sign up for a coffee subscription. How else will you celebrate International Coffee Day? Well, you can give some business to your local homegrown coffee shop. And yeah, besides that, today is also International Music Day, like I mentioned. And yeah, International Music Day is just about music being the common language that can bring all humans together. You know how we like to say that music is a language that transcends borders. So I really, really believe that. And as cheesy as it is, I also really believe that music does save lives, whatever that means to you. So yeah, love, love music. And Ilham says, if you haven't deep dived into Nirvana, this is the day. And for me, I would say Radiohead. So a little bit of rock for all of you. And for those of you who are celebrating your birthday, happy, happy birthday to all the Libras. Today, you'll also be celebrating your special day with Brie Larson. Yes, she's very, very well known for her role playing Captain Marvel for the Marvel fanatics. Other than that, she also is an Academy Award winning actress for the movie The Room. I love that book, and she did an amazing job. Other than that, you'll also be celebrating with the Queen of Genovia herself. So Queen of Genovia means a character from Princess Diaries. The very, very beloved Dame Julie Andrews will be celebrating her birthday today. And yeah, I know her not only from Princess Diaries. I grew up with her from The Sound of Music, you know, with Mary Poppins, supercalifragilisticexpialidocious. Say that three times really fast. Supercalifragilisticexpialidocious. I love it. Yeah, you'll be celebrating with the Dame. So I can't not talk about Julie Andrews without playing one of the Sound of Music songs. And yeah, happy birthday to you as well if you are celebrating your birthday. Hear the birds chirping? This is The Hills Are Alive. Tracks 5.

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Kenya with Amarantine here on the Tracks Midday Buzz. I hope you're having a terrific Thursday so far. MK here on keeping you company on the 1st of October. And, well, you know, we are talking about transboundary haze. I think most of Malaysia has been doing pretty good when it comes to air quality these, you know, past few days. But unfortunately, the haze is back in 10 areas. So today, 10 areas recorded unhealthy air quality readings as of 7 in the morning, according to the API. So according to the Air Pollutant Index Management System portal, the Johan Setia recorded highest API readings at 157 this morning, followed by Shah Alam with 156 and Nilai with 153. Other than that, Putrajaya and Klang has also recorded a reading of 152, followed by Cheras, Seremban, Port Dickson and Batu Muda and Petaling Jaya, which all are in the unhealthy zone. Meanwhile, good news everywhere else. The 54 locations recorded moderate API readings, while 4 others recorded good readings this morning. So for those of you who are, you know, in these areas where the air quality is unhealthy, which is 100 and above until 200, we urge you to reduce strenuous outdoor activities, make sure to keep good hygiene, wash your hands, and use suitable respiratory protection when necessary. Keep your mask on, avoid smoking, and avoid areas with pollution. And remember to check your latest API readings before planning outdoor activities. 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

news at 11. Iranian authorities said they received the official U.S. response to their proposal to end the West Asia war, days after U.S. President Donald Trump rejected the plan. The content of the reply was unspecified. Iran previously said it has put forward seven conditions for ending hostilities and reopening the strategic Strait of Hormuz, a vital route for oil and gas exports. The U.S. military has completed its withdrawal from Iraq, bringing more than two decades of U.S. military involvement in the country to an end. The Pentagon said responsibility for tackling remaining security threats now rests primarily with Iraqi forces, although Washington will continue to provide targeted training and intelligence support. The U.S. invaded Iraq with its allies in 2003, toppling longtime ruler Saddam Hussein. U.S. forces withdrew in 2011, but returned in 2014 at the request of the Iraqi government. The bodies and remains of 105 Palestinians were recovered from beneath the rubble of a residential block destroyed in Israeli attacks in central Gaza City, following a 17-day search. Families gathered in the devastated Al-Taj area to identify and bid farewell to their relatives as rescue crews laid the shrouded remains in rows among the ruins. Fawaz Ziyara, a relative of victims and a survivor from the area, said around 300 people were killed when the residential block was struck, while more bodies and missing people remain under the rubble. Japan's immigration agency has revised its guidelines for granting permanent residency to foreign nationals. The revised guidelines require applicants to have an income above the average for Japanese households and demonstrate a certain level of projected pension benefits. Set to take effect in April 2027, the revised guidelines also require applicants to demonstrate Japanese language proficiency at the level of an independent user. Authorities in Pennsylvania confirmed a fifth death linked to measles, as thousands of cases spread in the worst U.S. outbreak in 35 years. Lancaster County health officials confirmed an unvaccinated resident died of the highly contagious disease without offering further details. Across the United States, as of September 24th, there were 3,642 cases reported in 47 states. Measles was declared eradicated in the U.S. in 2000 after years of effective vaccination campaigns. But the illness has made a worrying comeback in recent years as vaccine skepticism rose. Google will withhold its most powerful artificial intelligence model from the public for now, releasing Gemini for Argonne only to a vetted group of cybersecurity experts to avoid misuse by hackers. The cautious rollout mirrors the approach of rival Anthropic, which has kept its most advanced model, Claude Mythos Preview, restricted to a small number of trusted organizations. Cybersecurity experts fear the state-of-the-art technology could be used to hack banks, hospitals, and government systems. On to sports, Barcelona continued their emphatic start to their defense of the Women's Champions League title by brushing aside Roma 6-0 in the Italian capital. The Catalans are showing no signs of missing ex-star Alexia Putellas, who joined the London City Lionesses in the close season, as they now boost 6 points from the two league phase outings and 11 goals scored. Meanwhile, 2025 champions Arsenal found themselves on the other end of a late spot kick call as Paris FC fought back to hold them to a 2-2 draw. Record 8-time winners OL Lyonnais survived two potential penalty calls that were denied by a VAR intervention to hold on to a goalless draw at home to Chelsea. Elsewhere, Bayern Munich romped to a 3-0 win at Benfica, while Juventus downed Häcken 3-0 in Sweden. And finally, Tyson Fury and Anthony Joshua were all smiles as they kicked off the countdown to their much-anticipated heavyweight showdown at a pre-fight press conference in London. Those expecting fireworks as a two-shattered stage in front of a crowd of 1,000 fans were left disappointed as both showed respect for their adversary's career. The British two-time world champions will finally lock horns in Cardiff on December 11th. And that was the World News at 11, edited by Kamala Badri. Until next time, thanks for listening. Salam, Malaysia Madani.

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1: Alrighty, 10 minutes past 11. Just want to say thank you very much to Ilham Irfan for the world news at 11. MK here, and shortly we'll be talking to Mr. Ami Ali bin Vali Muhammad. He is a certified trainer in financial planning and investments, and we'll be talking about a very important topic that, you know, pertains us all, bridging the gap towards a more caring Malaysia. So this is in particular about the wage gap. So I think it's a really, really important topic and a topic that actually matters. So tune into What Matters. It'll be starting shortly in about, you know, 11:15 as usual around that area of time. So yeah, until then, enjoy these indie girl-led bands. This is Always and Haim on Tracks FM.

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1: Good morning and salutations. It's currently 18 minutes past 11 and welcome back to What Matters on Trax FM, where we talk about what and topics and issues that actually matters. So today we talk about something that affects many Malaysians, income disparity. So while Malaysia continues to develop economically, the reality is that a lot of people are experiencing the economy very differently. So for some people, opportunities are growing, but for others, you know, rising living costs, limited opportunities and financial pressures can make it really difficult for them to move forward. So the question is, how can we bridge that gap? So with that, today joining me for the topic of bridging the gap towards a more caring Malaysia is Mr. Ami Ali bin Vali Muhammad. He's a certified trainer in financial planning and investment and also a registered financial planner with the Malaysian Financial Planning Council. A mouthful. Huge, huge. Welcome to the studios, Mr. Amir.
2: Thank you.
1: It's our pleasure to have
2: everyone.
1: You.
2: Good morning, everyone.
1: Good morning, everyone. All right.
2: And assalamualaikum to Muslims. Assalamualaikum.
1: All right, Mr. Amir. Welcome to What Matters. And yeah, let's just start off. You're looking really dapper in your suit today, this morning. So, very serious and important topic for all. I think all Malaysians, you know, we'll care about this. So when we talk about income disparity in Malaysia, right, what does it actually mean when it comes to practicality? Mm. And which groups are the most affected by this income gap?
2: Okay. Thank you very much, MK. Income disparity, what is it?
1: Yeah.
2: It's simple word, income inequality. So what does it mean? Uneven distribution of earnings among individuals or groups within a population. So in short, it is the difference between the high income and low income earners. All right? Whether you want to take it as the highest paid and lowest paid, or among the group of the highest paid, the 20% highest and 20% lowest. I mean, that's up to you, lah. But why there is a need to understand the gap? Because it has significant implications on social stability as well as economic health. Yeah, but I mean, we are not propagating income equality, no. Because we recognize different level of tasks, different level of responsibility. Yeah? And therefore, because of this different level, people should be paid differently also. All right? But then the question therefore is, what would be the reasonable level of the income disparity? So we accept the fact that there should be income disparity, but what should be the level or to what extent income inequality is acceptable. Then we go into a little bit formula, sorry. Because without formula, there's no economics.
1: There's no economics, definitely, okay. Yes. Math.
2: The most frequently used is Gini coefficient. Mm-hmm. Gini coefficient index to measure inequality. Value from 0 to 1, and the higher the values indicate greater income inequality. So meaning to say, if it is 0.7, greater income inequality compared to 0.3.
1: So something like Elon Musk, like trillionaire, you know, versus us. So that is that will be closer to 1. So the ideal will be as close to 0?
2: No. Okay. But it depends. Okay. Because there is no one right answer.
1: Okay.
2: In economics, we always look into equilibrium.
1: Right. Every
2: equilibrium
1: country
2: is important. But looking for Malaysia, a statistic from DOSUM, for 55 years of statistic from 1970 to 2024. But DOSUM, I think, takes about the figures are about like 2, 3, or 4 years once lah. From 70 to 2024, the level was 0.513 in 70. It went to the highest in 1976, 0.557. And then it went down, 2016, 0.399. Then it went up to 0.407, 404. The last figure that we have is 2024, 0.390. So actually that's the lowest in this 55 years. Okay, 0.39. So, of course, there are a lot of reasons.
1: And factors.
2: Factor which we'll discuss later.
1: Yes.
2: And the other one is income gap ratio. Income gap ratio.
1: Tell me about it.
2: Quantifies the relative difference between individual or group's income compared to a reference income.
1: Mm-hmm.
2: So, there is a formula, current income over reference income.
1: Okay, and what is a reference income?
2: I'll give you example. Dawson. In Dawson, if you go into Dawson website, in 2024, income gap ratio between Chinese and Bumi Putra remain at 1 over 0.72. What does it mean? For every 1,000 earned by Chinese, the income for Bumi Putra is 720.
1: Mm-hmm.
2: That is about the... But it's a slight improvement from 1 over 0.71 in 2022.
1: Yeah.
2: Then the gap between Chinese and Indians is 1 to 0.86 mm-hmm. in 2024 from 1 to 0.84 in 2022. So this is how we look from this angle.
1: Oh, so that's a decrease for the Indian community.
2: Pardon? So, no, 0.84 2022
1: to 0.86. Okay, then it improved. Okay.
2: Improved. And then if we look into income inequality or income disparity in Malaysia, 0.399, as Malaysia as a whole. But for urban areas, it's 0.378.
1: Mm-hmm.
2: For rural areas, 0.344. Then we say, how can here 3.99, 3.90? Here you're talking about 0.378 and 0.344. You can't average. You can't average it because the highest level income is in urban area, the lowest level of income in rural area.
1: Yeah.
2: So when you combine, then the disparity becomes larger.
1: Mm-hmm.
2: That's how we look at it. And then what question have I not answered you?
1: No, that's great. I think you gave us a very... a general economic outlook on the whole of Malaysia, how income disparity is, calculated. It can differ based on your state and versus the whole Malaysia, different areas, socioeconomic and even ethnicity, racial factors. Mm. So since we're talking about the factors, just now you mentioned, Ms. Ami, so what factors? So for example, cost of living, access to education, housing, let's say financial literacy as well. How do all these affect and contribute to widening this income gap?
2: I won't say the factors you mentioned, the cost of living, access to education, housing, financial literacy, employment opportunities. I don't think it widens the income disparity.
1: Okay.
2: But it widens the economic gap.
1: Mm-hmm.
2: So two different things.
1: Okay.
2: Cost of living. How much did you? What's your earlier salary? When I was in, while waiting for my STPM, I was earning 350 ringgit a month.
1: 350 a month.
2: The current generation will just scream, "What 350?
1: 350? Can you survive on that? How do you pay rent?
2: I can save 50 ringgit a month.
1: Oh wow! Okay.
2: All right. that was 1980, 84.
1: We cannot even survive with, maybe you pass half the month, also 350 or something.
2: No, you cannot. Because inflation. There must be inflation every year, otherwise there won't be any economic growth. We are talking all about ratio.
1: Right.
2: Okay, when I started working upon graduation, 1988, 89, I got a full job. 88, still, I was getting 350 allowance for training, 3 months. So, 1,003 a month. I don't think graduate, it is even lower than the minimum salary now. But at that time, you always look into ratio. What's the price of
1: the cost of living in general?
2: Nasi goreng at that time, 150.
1: Right, how many cents? My grandfather like to say, 5 cents, I can buy this, 5 cents. I'm like, gong, there's nothing you can buy 5 cents.
2: That was in the 70s, Five cents per each way. Yeah, but the income then was only about, 50 ringgit, 60 ringgit a month. All right.
1: Understandable.
2: Okay, but so the question, the point now is always ratio.
1: So the factors, do they affect? So you're saying it affects the economic gap, but not necessarily income disparity?
2: No. This one, I'm talking about history.
1: Okay.
2: There is an inflation every year.
1: All right.
2: You only have negative inflation during recession. 1998. And also during COVID.
1: Okay.
2: Minus 1.1% CPI. Do you want that kind of living? No.
1: No, we don't.
2: Okay, we need to have a little bit of inflation so that economy can grow. Okay. Cost of living. You may earn 4,000 a month, or you may earn 10,000 a month. Okay, I mean.
1: Our audience. Yeah.
2: You may earn what, 2,000, 4,000, but
1: correct.
2: You must spend according to your
1: housing, ability. Your car, yeah.
2: Yeah, because
1: groceries.
2: Roti canai, you can get 150.
1: Yes.
2: You also can get 5 ringgit each. You can also get 10 ringgit each. It's up to you. Coffee.
1: Yeah, coffee.
2: It can be 3 ringgit. It can be 8. It can be 20.
1: 15, 20, yeah.
2: Ah, 15, 20.
1: Yes.
2: Until today, I don't like to buy coffee at 15 to 20 ringgit. I buy only about 3 ringgit each. Me.
1: Yeah.
2: But I know there are certain people earning 3,000 every day.
1: Willing to spend on
2: yeah,
1: it.
2: Yeah, willing to spend. That's why they say they don't have money. Okay.
1: Anyways.
2: So we as rakyat need to know how to manage our finances as well.
1: All right.
2: So. All right. That's what, and remember, there's one proverb. Foolish spending is a father of poverty.
1: All right.
2: So we must be very careful in that, and we must spend accordingly, lah. Eh?
1: Okay.
2: At the same time, government. Okay, that's the role of people.
1: Yeah, our individual responsibility.
2: The role of the government is to ensure inflation is at an acceptable level.
1: Mm-hmm.
2: So that it is not $1 yesterday, $1.30 today. No.
1: Mm-hmm.
2: So not too low or zero. Or negative, as what I said just now. Then it will retard
1: recession,
2: growth.
1: Recession, not good.
2: Mm-hmm. But not too high, as it will affect our purchasing power.
1: Yes.
2: Yeah. So, but then I see that the government has indeed controlled inflation. August year on year was 1.9%.
1: Mm-hmm.
2: Last year, inflation, annual inflation was 1.4%. 2024 was 1.8%. 2023, 2.5%. And 2022, 3.4%. So it was in a declining mode. Okay. So, in my opinion, if we can control inflation between 1.5 and 2.5% per annum. 1.5, 2.5.
1: Okay.
2: So, that will be good. That will be fine. It will be a balance between inflation and economic growth. Then, access to education. This is very important. I think since 1971, new economic policy, the national development policy, etc. Education is key to bring out family from poverty. Okay, that's very important. Access to education. But For the current education, it must equip our children with the required and necessary skills.
1: Skills, yeah.
2: Yeah.
1: Otherwise, you cannot get work anyways.
2: Including interpersonal, because I can see that's one of the major problems now. Kau orang cakap dalam meeting. Cannot. Because you have your seniors here and you say kau orang.
1: Right.
2: Cannot. So, interpersonal skill is very important.
1: Respectful.
2: Respect. And also financial management. This is where we are here today. Eh? Either to seek employment or actually to venture into business.
1: Right. So what if you earn a lot but you don't know how to manage your finances well? Or maybe if you earn a bit but you're really good at finances, you can still have some savings. So
2: yeah.
1: Those sort of
2: exactly.
1: Individual exactly. responsibilities. Exactly.
2: And housing is also important.
1: Yeah.
2: Because shelter being one of the basic needs of mankind.
1: Yeah.
2: But I think how many years ago there was quantitative easing after the subprime issue in US.
1: Mm-hmm.
2: That was what, 2008, 2009. So our house prices move up.
1: Yeah.
2: During that time, that 2 years. But now I can see that demand for houses, there are a lot of unsold houses.
1: Yeah. Recently yeah. I saw in the news headlines as well.
2: But
1: millions.
2: My view is this. There shouldn't be intervention.
1: Okay.
2: Let the price go find its new equilibrium. It actually should go down.
1: Right.
2: Then it will help our people.
1: Right, no demand and all of that.
2: When there is no demand, equilibrium will go.
1: Okay.
2: Okay. So there shouldn't be intervention. Then financial literacy, of course, they need to be told, trained to everyone.
1: Okay.
2: At least from 4 level. I hope the necessary policymakers will look into it. And financial literacy is part of life skills. Life skills is not only being able to screw here and then putting up for electricity. Yeah, we learn that.
1: We should.
2: Kemahiran hidup should also include financial literacy.
1: Agreed.
2: Okay. Employment opportunity, of course. I mean, the question is what can you offer your employer and what can the employer offer you? But what is important is sustainability.
1: Mm-hmm.
2: Because no point asking so much and then suddenly your employer cannot continue.
1: Right.
2: So those are my answers to your question.
1: All right. Thank you, Mr. Amir. So we are going to go for a short break. This is handpicked by Mr. Amir himself. This is one of his favorite performance songs. And when we come back, we'll talk about what Malaysians can do when it comes to savings and, you know, how to build a better financial position for themselves. So stay tuned.

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2: Welcome back and good morning. MK here. And today on What Matters, we are talking about an issue that affects many, many Malaysians, the income disparity, which is different from the economic gap now that I just learned from Ms. Amir. So today we're talking to Mr. Amir. He is a certified trainer in financial planning. And yeah, he brings extensive experience. And if you haven't been listening already, he really has so much breadth of knowledge when it comes to economics. So welcome back to the studios, Ms. Amir.
3: Thank you.
2: It's a pleasure to have you back. So just now we were talking, a bit about your individual responsibility. So when it comes to Malaysians and financial literacy, so what can Malaysians do when it comes to lower and middle income Malaysians to build a better financial position when it comes to the long term?
3: Yeah. Okay, not only for lower middle income, but for all levels.
2: All levels, yes.
3: Yeah, all levels. I've seen people with, getting 2 to 3 million from the father, but then suddenly after 2 years, the money is gone.
2: Gone.
3: Yeah. So for everyone, it's for everyone.
2: Yes.
3: And for, because the practicing of sound financial planning, personal financial planning, is very important. But it requires knowledge, training, as well as right environment. With whom you make friends with.
2: Okay.
3: Oh, yeah, that's important as
2: well. Okay, so for example, like those people who are like very flashy, you know, you have to buy the biggest sports car because you have to represent your kampong. When you come back, you drive the biggest and nicest sports car, right?
3: Actually, you should drive the most modest car
2: right.
3: to kampong. Okay.
2: Right.
3: See, yeah. The main issue, I've been doing some,
2: your research yourself.
3: Not research. Turun Padang.
2: Okay, yeah.
3: Talk to people, etc. Government servants, private sector employees, etc. Main issue is they like to say, my income is not enough.
2: Yes.
3: Yeah. But the problem is, when will it be enough?
2: Okay.
3: That is actually a phenomenon called hedonic treadmill.
2: Tell us more about that. Yes.
3: But hedonic adaptation. This one I have to refer to my notes. In behavioral economics and psychology.
2: Okay.
3: So according to this theory, people quickly return to a baseline level of happiness despite positive or negative life changes. Let's assume somebody passed away.
2: Yeah.
3: Okay, sorrow for 5-7 days, maybe
2: a month or two.
3: Then after that, okay.
2: Grief,
3: okay.
2: Yeah.
3: So that one is positive side.
2: Okay.
3: Positive. The negative side is this. You earn 5,000 now.
2: Yeah.
3: Let's assume, okay?
2: Let's say.
3: But always, you know, they want 10 to 20% more.
2: Yeah, we want
3: okay.
2: more.
3: Okay, no problem. That's good.
2: Mm-hmm.
3: That's motivation.
2: Mm-hmm.
3: But when you reach the 10 to 20% more, let's assume from 5 to 5,005 or 5,006, at that time, they need 10 to 20% more above the 5,006.
2: Yes.
3: So every time it move up, you need more. And then at the end, even when your income goes to 10,000,
2: yeah.
3: you will say that I need
2: still not
3: 10
2: enough.
3: To 20%.
2: Okay.
3: So what is the consequence? No savings.
2: Mm.
3: You see, if you have this hedonic adaptation or treadmill, from this perspective, you will never save until you die.
2: Right, yeah. right. Cause,
3: so you got to change yourself.
2: Right, because your lifestyle costs increase equally with your pay.
3: Yeah.
2: You know, that's what people
3: but
2: say.
3: You never ask yourself, if I were to have, okay, let's assume your earning is 5,001.
2: Okay.
3: Never ask yourself. Please ask yourself, if I only get 4,005, can I survive? If I get 10% less, can I survive? This is where you can take that 10% and save every month.
2: Right.
3: Yeah. So we got to think differently. Then only you can start savings, and then only you can talk about investment and whatever.
2: Yeah.
3: Okay. Because there are three ways to overcome the hedonic treadmill phenomena.
2: Yes.
3: One is to appreciate what we have currently.
2: Okay, gratitude.
3: But I add further to the theory that we should ask ourselves, what should we do if our earnings is 10% lower? Okay. Then we have to invest in experience, learn more about what we want in this life and personal financial planning. And then number three, slow down consumption.
2: Yeah.
3: Or move to a cheaper consumption option.
2: Mm-hmm.
3: Yeah. So, I mean, by reducing your coffee from 20 ringgit to five ringgit, 15 five, ringgit,
2: yeah, okay,
3: and you only enjoy, say, once a week, the 20 ringgit, how much you can save per month? You just calculate.
2: Times 30, yeah.
3: Yeah, yeah. 15 ringgit and 20, okay, 20 days, 10 days, you still, you know. So, 300 a month.
2: Yeah, yeah.
3: So, in Malay, there is a proverb, ukur baju di badan sendiri.
2: Yeah.
3: Living life, spending or setting goals based on one's actual financial situation and means. But, and this is very important, without imitating the lifestyles of others.
2: Right. Just now you say your friends are very important.
3: So. Yeah, that's why friends are important. And then, a lot of people know about Warren Buffett.
2: Yeah.
3: Warren Buffett. Why is his famous rule? People know about Warren Buffett. Do you know about his famous rule? Do not save what is left after spending, but spend what is left after
2: saving.
3: So when you get your income, please set aside.
2: Yeah.
3: Let's assume. Set aside, that's when I see just now, you assume that you get only 90% of the salary.
2: Yes,
3: set
2: yes,
3: aside
2: yes.
3: that 10%.
2: Just pretend that it's not even there.
3: Yeah.
2: Right.
3: Pretend that it's not yours.
2: Yes.
3: But it's yours after your retirement.
2: A rainy day, yes, correct.
3: No, rainy days, retirement. Yes. I'm in the 60s now. I really think that you, if you are still 30, 40, 50, mm-hmm. think what you want after 60s.
2: Right.
3: Save from now.
2: Okay. Yes, amazing.
3: And then only we can talk about building wealth, the Buffett way, Warren Buffett way.
2: What is his way?
3: Okay, one, invest regular amount. You must save first before you invest. Mm-hmm. So if you have that savings, then you can invest.
2: Okay.
3: Of course, you must learn.
2: Yeah.
3: That one is a different
2: the skills. Session. Yeah. Okay.
3: Different session. Focus on improving personal knowledge and skills. That's very important because without knowledge and skill, you may be scammed. There are a lot of scammers now. Be careful.
2: Very important.
3: And then maintain a modest lifestyle, well below your means. If you read about Warren Buffett, see what car he's driving.
2: What car is he driving?
3: Old car.
2: Okay.
3: Cheap car.
2: Mm-hmm.
3: Not Bentley, not whatever, but he's...
2: Rolls Royce.
3: I think he's the... If I can say, he's the richest man on earth.
2: One of
3: them? Yeah, one of them. Okay.
2: Right. Okay. So, spending within your means is really, really key here as well. Yeah. But let's say, just now you said, you know, when it comes to salary, people are always asking for more. What do you think is enough? You know, when can people say, you know, I earn enough, you know?
3: You earn 1,000, you earn 5,000, you earn 20,000. If you always think that, if you have that hedonic adaptation, you will never see enough.
2: That's true. But some people, maybe let's say they're earning 1,000 something, you know, like, should they not, you know, strive for more?
3: See, put it this way.
2: Okay.
3: Striving for more, wanting the 10 to 20% more is good.
2: Okay.
3: But when you reach that level, but you say you're still not enough, from the savings perspective, it's not good.
2: Okay.
3: It's good from motivation. If it motivates you to work harder so that you can get promotion every 3 years, you get increment every year, the best increment among your peers, whatever, you really go all out, that is good.
2: Okay.
3: But if that kind of thinking deter you from saving...
2: Saving, okay.
3: You're talking from, one is from the income side.
2: Correct.
3: How to get income.
2: Yes.
3: The other one is from the spending side. So if you want to think about it, to increase your income, okay, mm-hmm. so be it. But if you have that problem, that thinking from the spending side, then there is a problem.
2: Okay.
3: Then you have a problem with your cost, managing cost of living.
2: Interesting. Yeah. Okay, so Mr. Amir, few questions left.
3: Yeah.
2: So let's talk about care and compassion. So when it comes to the Malayani approach, ihsan is very important. So can you tell us a bit about how this principle can be translated practically to give people better opportunities and improve our livelihoods?
3: Yeah, I think the care and compassion, the objective as in this book, script.
2: All right, so Ms. Am is holding up a book that
3: script.
2: Is titled
3: Or
2: script.
3: In Malay, it's Madani. Madani, this is a Malay version.
2: Yeah.
3: The aim is making a caring and compassionate Malaysia.
2: Okay.
3: Love for others, neighbors, community, members of other communities,
2: mm-hmm.
3: the minorities, and then the less fortunate. and then empowers all citizens to tend to the basic needs of others through adequate provisions of social welfare.
2: Oh, social welfare.
3: Yeah, affordable food and housing, healthcare, and suitable services, advocacy for the poor and marginalized. So this is very noble. And it's not only from the government, but also from the people. Because if everyone has that caring and compassionate, so the government will do this, we will do that.
2: Mm-hmm.
3: Okay? So it comes from, let's talk about first family members.
2: Okay.
3: Family members.
2: Your neighbors.
3: Family member. Okay. Initially, the parents for the children.
2: Okay.
3: And finally, the children for the parents because parents have already aged.
2: Okay.
3: Second, businesses. We have corporate social responsibility, CSR.
2: Yes.
3: A lot can be done there. Besides allocating certain percentage of their profit, don't forget to provide CSR to also your staff.
2: Mm-hmm.
3: Sometimes we think about other people outside.
2: Right, you gotta volunteer, but you don't take care of your own people inside.
3: Yes. Okay. And then also, there are some companies. I hope a lot of companies can do this. You give CSR annual leave to staff, maybe say 2 or 3 days per annum, that they can go out and do. But it's either is for they do it themselves or representing the company. Okay. Then third, employers. Employers, they should come first lah. Charity starts at home, as what I said just now.
2: Yes, charity starts at home.
3: Yeah, charity starts at home. Yeah, this is very important. I think I have been saying this a lot of times. My friends in Yapim will know about it. And charity starts at home.
2: All right. Okay.
3: Then community. We should have a resident association. For the Muslim, we have mosque, surau, etc.
2: Yes.
3: Then if people don't...
2: Religious institutions.
3: If you don't see anyone for 1 week or 2 weeks, don't tell that this guy never want to be friend with us. No. Probably he has a problem.
2: Right.
3: Probably he is in hospital.
2: Yeah, check in rather than assume. Check.
3: So this is compassionate. Okay.
2: Right. A lot of religious institutions do have these sort of community gurdwaras, for example, as well.
3: Yeah.
2: All right, Mr. Amir, last but not least, if you were given the opportunity to propose practical measures to help bridge Malaysia's income gap over the next decade, let's say, what would it be? And how do we ensure that it benefits the Malaysians?
3: Thank you very much for this question. At least I can...
2: To wrap up, what are the, actionable things? Because we always hear this, hear that.
3: Okay.
2: Yeah.
3: I can read a lot of some recommendation to increase the minimum wage of 1,007. I disagree with that.
2: Okay.
3: I disagree. Totally disagree with increasing minimum wage now. Why? Because it was just raised in 2025, 2 years ago.
2: Okay.
3: February for 5 employees and above, and August for all the companies. And when we talk about union and whatever, always the agreement is about

0: So probably I'm not very sure. I'm just throwing figures.
1: Okay.
0: Okay. Maybe SPM 2000. Maybe for diploma 2005. Maybe for degree, if it is executive level, 3000.
1: Okay.
0: Then we will be able to define underemployment correctly.
1: All right.
0: Correctly, because then now some degree holders say, I'm earning 3,005. I'm still underemployment. I can't say whether it's underemployed or not.
1: Okay.
0: Okay, but if I have this figure, then the industry will follow. They also will
1: correct,
0: follow. Okay?
1: Correct. A standard, to have a standard.
0: All this right. is where I think that equitability concept can come in. You see, we are talking about inequality just now.
1: Correct.
0: But the main point now is equity or equitability.
1: Equitability, okay. Which is different from
0: equality,
1: right? Yes.
0: And then different areas. Okay, different area. Like Kuala Lumpur, you cannot compare Kuala Lumpur with Kuala Terengganu or Kuantan or maybe Melaka.
1: Okay.
0: But you can compare Klang Valley with Johor Bahru and maybe with Penang.
1: Okay. All right.
0: So we will have different levels. So
1: because the cost of living as well.
0: Yes. Because cost of living.
1: Yep.
0: So because income should be a function of cost of living as well.
1: Okay.
0: So I know this is a daunting task, but I think that will solve a lot of problem in the future. Okay, that's number one. Number two. I actually put up in this book, 100 Warkah 1000 Impian Anwar PM10, Coretan Rakyat Malaysia. Editor Perunting Muhammad Nasir Muhammad. He passed away in May, actually.
1: Mm-hmm. And what is it?
0: About 2 jilid. Mm-hmm. Mine is only about 5 pages. 7 pages. 7 pages. Page 35, jilid 1.
1: And what's the second
0: okay,
1: one?
0: Okay, income disparity. What? Introduce income ratio analysis. Income ratio. Meaning to say, all companies, all government organizations, agencies, whatever, they should come up with a report on income disparity.
1: Okay.
0: The difference between the rich and the poor. Therefore, what's the ratio between the CEO total remuneration versus the lowest remuneration of staff? Okay? Or total CEO remuneration versus the median remuneration of the company.
1: Yeah, all right.
0: Okay. And then the third one is CEO total remuneration versus the 25 percentile or 75 percentile of staff, of the company.
1: Just to make sure check and balance everything and transparency.
0: Yeah, but then this is nothing new. In some countries, there's already a strategy like listed companies in New York, listed companies in UK.
1: But in Malaysia, is it a thing yet?
0: The Malaysia listed companies, I can see what is happening now.
1: But it's not like CEO, very enforced.
0: CEO salary, board members, yes, allowance. Mm-hmm. And then the 5 top employees, that's all.
1: Okay.
0: Okay, and there is no right or wrong level.
1: Mm-hmm.
0: But just imagine if I were to be in a company where the disparity is 100 times.
1: Right.
0: When the average for the industry is only 50 times. Oh, I malu.
1: Right.
0: So this is where I think
1: the enforcement is necessary.
0: Long term. And if I can say the last one.
1: Yeah, what last one? Last one, sir?
0: Introduce value-added tax, VAT, instead of GST or hybrid of SST and GST.
1: Why?
0: GST has a very bad reputation in Malaysia.
1: Sure, but what? Why VAT?
0: 19.4 billion delayed GST refunds involving 120 businesses and individuals. You remember about that?
1: Yeah, before? But why VAT?
0: Okay, VAT, we only go for a value-added tax. So you only pay on the tax and not on the total tax. Okay, you have input and output tax. All right. So you only pay on the net of output less input tax, not to pay everything and waiting for the government to refund you on the input tax. So this is actually the problem happened in 2019. Okay, and I also like to link with Makasyid Syariah, where we have the divides three level of needs, Daruriyah, Hajiyah, and Tahsiniyah. And in conventional, we call it the basic needs, then the wants, and the highest level of needs. So for value-added tax, both for goods and services, then we need to have one zero rate tax, for the basic needs, okay? 6% for the second level item, which is currently 9% for third level items, and 12% for fourth luxurious item. Okay, so this is what my recommendation, and probably VAT should be managed by Inland Revenue Board instead of Customs Department.
1: All right. Thank you for all your suggestions, Mr. Amir. I think all our listeners, even me myself, have learned so much regarding this economic and, you know, income disparity. So there's so many things that we can do and actionable steps that individuals can take as well. And also thank you for this suggestion.

0: suggestions when it comes to the, you know, when it comes to the law side, I would say, or the governance of things. So thank you very much for coming to Tracks today.
1: And thank you for inviting me as well.
0: It's a pleasure. Everyone, I hope you've learned something more about income disparity and, you know, the economics of how, you know, what makes Malaysia run today. All right, so stay tuned for the news at 12, and then it'll be right back to the Tracks Midday Buzz. This is the Emptiness Machine, Linkin Park.

0: Good afternoon and Salam Malaysia Madani. I am Putri Rosli with the Midday News Updates. An update on the haze situation. 8 areas nationwide recorded unhealthy air pollutant index or API readings as of 10 a.m. today. In Selangor, the affected areas were Johan Setia at 155, Shah Alam 153 and Klang at 151. In Negeri Sembilan, Nilai recorded 152, Port Dickson 120 and Seremban 114, while Putrajaya recorded 162 and Cheras Kuala Lumpur 141. Meanwhile, 53 areas recorded moderate API levels, while 7 recorded good readings. A leatherback turtle came ashore to lay eggs at Pantai Jambu Bongko in Marang, Terengganu early this morning, bringing the number of landings in the state to 4 in the past month. The Fisheries Department said a fisherman spotted the turtle at about 4 a.m. and alerted the Rantau Abang Turtle Conservation and Information Centre. 70 eggs were retrieved and transferred to the centre's hatchery, while a 2.17-metre wide turtle track was recorded. The discovery brings the total number of leatherback eggs transferred for protection and incubation to 265 from 4 nests since September 1st. Separately, Malaysia should expedite a comprehensive senior citizens bill to strengthen the rights, protection and welfare of older persons as the country moves towards an ageing society. Social activist and senior citizen advisory council member Tan Sri Lee Lam Tai said those aged 60 and above now make up about 12% of the population, highlighting the need for stronger measures on elderly care, social protection and age-friendly communities. In football news, national squad interim head coach Tan Cheng Ho said Arif Aiman Muhammad Hanafi's strong discipline is key to the development of the Harimau Malaya winger. He said the 24-year-old JDT player has exceptional technical ability and maintains a professional attitude on and off the pitch. Cheng Ho added that Arif Aiman's experience playing at the highest level in Asia has exposed him to top players and teams. However, he said the winger still has room to improve and develop further. Elsewhere, Portugal captain Cristiano Ronaldo left the team's training camp in Denmark on Wednesday after coach Jorge Jesus said the striker would not start their next match. Ronaldo was due to train with his teammates in Copenhagen but left after the coach's press conference. Jesus denied any rift with Ronaldo but said the captain was disappointed to remain on the bench against Norway on Sunday. And that was the news edited by Oliver During. Stay tuned for Prime at 1 p.m. in the next hour. Malaysia. Salam Malaysia Madani.
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All right, salutations. 7 minutes past 12, and first of all, I would like to say thank you so much, Princess, my queen, Futurously, for the news. And yeah, this hour we're going to continue with a little bit of a hype tune, and then yeah, we're going to tone it down a little bit. And yeah, I'll be bringing you more news, and also at the end of the hour, one or two uplifting news of the month to kick off our, you know, to kick off our October. So stay tuned for that. And to continue with the rockish tunes, this is Lane Boy, 21 Pilots, here on Tracks FM.

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Lovers, Anna of the North here on the Tracks Midday Bus. It's currently 24 minutes past 12 on this terrific Thursday so far. MK here, keeping you company and vibing with you on the Tracks Midday Bus. And that was Lovers by Anna of the North. And speaking of lovers, a somber atmosphere enveloped Pusara Negara today as former Prime Minister Tun Dr. Mahathir visited the grave of his late wife, Tun Sri Hasma, 3 days after her demise. So it seems that Tun Mahathir arrived at 11:05 and left 15 minutes later, accompanied by his family members. And he was seen he appeared emotional and was seen shedding tears while praying at the grave and scattering rose petals. Besides Tun, a lot of Malaysians have seen to come by Tun Siti Hasma's resting place at Pusara Negara, offering prayers and expressions of gratitude. A lot of visitors from surrounding areas like Putrajaya and Cyberjaya have been arriving as early as noon to spend the time in quiet reflection and other prayers for the late Tun Siti Hasma. And some Malaysians have shared that, you know, the people could see another side of her, and that, you know, she wasn't just any other prime minister's wife. She herself treated everyone so kindly whenever she was around, and she didn't really throw around her status as the prime minister's wife, and she was so kind to everyone she meets. And even simple words of expressions from Tun Siti Hasma can serve as a great source of inspiration for many. And I think that's such a lovely thing to hear. And Tun Siti Hasma's legacy will be forever engraved in the hearts of many Malaysians.

If the sky looks a little hazy today, it's not just your imagination. Air quality in several parts of Malaysia has reached the unhealthy level. So, if you're heading outdoors, especially for exercise or other strenuous activities, it's a good idea to cut down on prolonged outdoor activities and keep an eye on the latest Air Pollution Index or API reading in your area. And if you are particularly sensitive to air pollution, take extra precaution. 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For the latest air quality readings, check the Department of Environment's Air Pollution Index Management System. Stay safe, take care of your lungs, and let's all breathe a little easier. This community message is brought to you by Tracks FM.

0: picture alone. You said she's scared of me? I mean, I don't see what she sees, but maybe it's 'cause I'm wearing your cologne.
1: Billie Eilish with Bad Guy. And let's talk about some uplifting and wholesome news. So, good news, everyone. Train Phonetics. So, it looks like we have news regarding the East Coast Rail Link. And it's great news. Like I said, this is the feel-good news hour. So, the good news is that it looks like the East Coast Rail Link, or ECRL from now out, will begin, is targeted to begin carrying passengers earlier than the original target. So it's supposed to be originally launched in January of 2027, and it looks like it could begin carrying passengers a month earlier. So maybe mid-December it'll be done. So Prime Minister Dato Sri Anwar Ibrahim said on the 20th of September that the government wants to see the ECRL completed before committing to other high-speed rail projects, which I think has pushed everything forward. So far from what we know, the ECRL network is being developed in two phases. First phase is the Kota Baru to Gombak stretch, and then the Gombak to Port Klang section. So the Gombak to Port Klang section will be scheduled to open a bit later, which will be in January 2028, and the Kota Baru Gombak section will begin operations on January 2027. So this passenger fleet will comprise of 11 six-car electric multiple units. And what does this even mean? Well, in layman terms, it just means that it can carry up to 425 passengers in an all-economy configuration. So, great news for everyone. So, it looks like we're going to have more trains, and hopefully everything goes well and it can start earlier in December. So, I think that's a win in my books. And coming up, this is Imogen Heap on Tracks FM.

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47 minutes past 12. This is Babyface with Exceptional. And speaking of exceptional, I hope you are feeling exceptional on this first day of October. And yeah, it's MK here with you on the third hour of the Trek's Midday Buzz. And this is the Feel Good Hour, wholesome news only. And just now during the What Matters interview, when we talked to Dr. Amir about, you know, economic and also income disparity. So Dr. Amir mentioned something like, you know, when your friend skips a social event, maybe they skip the gathering once or twice even, rather than get mad and say that, you know, your friend doesn't care about the friend group anymore, you know, not a bro anymore, not a sis anymore. Rather than that, why don't we change it and use it as a point of concern and check in with that friend instead? So I think that's it's really important. You know, a lot of friends are the ones that usually reach out, but sometimes those friends can go quiet. But when it comes to those, you know, those friends who are always so extroverted, so happy, sometimes it's good to check in on them because maybe nobody has been doing that. And I think it's really, really important. And it's just these little things that I think really matter the most. And it can make a huge difference, you know. Hopefully, Tashu, there's no emergencies. But yeah, it's really important, you know, if there's someone, a friend that you haven't talked to in a long time, perhaps use this as a reminder to reach out today and check in on them and just ask them how they've been. You know, if they're not so okay, give them a listening ear if they need one, or ask them if they would like some advice. So yeah, stories like this remind me of what it takes, what it means to be human. And yeah, just a reminder to check in and be present for one another. And since we're on the topic of human, this is Human Nature, Michael Jackson, here on Tracks.

0: Alrighty. 7 minutes to one. MK here on the Track's Midday Buzz. And this means that shortly I'll be going live on Track's FM Official's TikTok to take on your song requests. And other than that, you can also WhatsApp me at 011-679-9030. But before that, please remember to tune in to the Prime News at 1 with Witchy Rusty first. And I will catch you right after.
1: Hey Chinta, did you hear about the recent case of animal cruelty? It's heartbreaking, I tell you.
2: I know, Albert. 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
1: Exactly. 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
6: I know you moved on to someone new. 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

Good afternoon and Salam Malaysia Madani. I'm Putri Rosli with Prime at 1. Here are the headlines. KSN urges greater use of Response Rakyat app. And Parliamentary Services Act constitutional amendments take effect today.

But first, some haze updates. 8 areas nationwide recorded air pollutant index readings at unhealthy levels as of 10 a.m. today. According to the Malaysian Air Pollutant Index Management System portal, 3 areas in Selangor recorded unhealthy API levels are Johan Sidya with 155, Shah Alam 153, and Klang at 151. In Negeri Sembilan, areas recording unhealthy API readings were Nilai at 152, Port Dickson 120, and Seremban 114. Putrajaya recorded 162 and Cheras Kuala Lumpur 141, also at unhealthy API levels. Federal and state administrations have been urged to encourage greater use of the Response Rakyat app to make government feedback channels more inclusive, faster and easily accessible to the public. Chief Secretary to the Government Tan Sri Shamsul Azri Abu Bakar said this was in line with the nation's digitalization aspirations, with the Response Rakyat app also serving as a support platform for the public complaints management system. He said this when speaking at the appreciation ceremony for the 2025 Public Complaints Management Inspection Rating at the State Secretary Administration level in Putrajaya today. The Parliamentary Services Act 2025, or Act 869, and related amendments to the Federal Constitution take effect today. Minister in the Prime Minister's Department for Law and Institutional Reform, Dato' Sri Azalina Othman Said, in a statement said, the Act's enactment is a significant achievement for the Mendadi government's institutional reform agenda and a historic milestone for the Malaysian Parliament 34 years after the Parliamentary Services Act 1963 was repealed under the Constitution Amendment Act 1992, effective November 20th of 1992. Nearly 6 decades into its fight against corruption, the Malaysian Anti-Corruption Commission, MACC, continues to strengthen its strategies to ensure enforcement, prevention and integrity remain at the heart of its work. As the agency marks its 59th anniversary today, MACC Chief Commissioner Dato' Sri Abdul Halim Aman outlined 5 leadership priorities to guide his administration. That is, uncompromising integrity, fair and equitable enforcement, proactive prevention, adopting technology, and transparency and public trust. Following that, Dato' Sri Abdul Halim said MACC's operations this year are focused on 4 high-impact sectors: government procurement, enforcement agencies, public funds or special allocations, and government revenue and income. He said MACC received 5,239 reports and opened 842 investigation papers between January and August 31st, leading to 803 arrests following 428 private sector individuals and 311 civil servants, adding that the cases included 352 for receiving bribes, 278 for submitting false claims, and 78 for offering bribes. Now, the sustainable and responsible approach implemented by the Perak state government through the Perak Positive Initiative should serve as a model and good example for strengthening the management of stray animal populations nationwide. Deputy Minister of Agriculture and Food Security, Dato' Chan Fung Hin, in a statement said, this integrated effort not only addresses animal welfare, but also has the potential to resolve issues concerning public safety, veterinary health and community harmony. Meanwhile, the Cabinet's decision to temporarily exempt micro, small and medium-sized enterprises, or MSMEs, from further minimum wage increases was described as a crucial move to protect businesses and job security nationwide. Small and Medium Enterprises Association of Malaysia National President Dato' William Ng said in a statement today that the decision would safeguard the livelihoods of 1.3 million SMEs nationwide. Dato' Ng said, the decision provides immediate relief to small businesses facing rising operational costs, compressed profit margins and economic uncertainties.
In other news, the former chief executive officer of UITM Holdings, Sindirian Berhad, or UHSB, pleaded not guilty in the Sessions Court in Shah Alam today to a charge of criminal breach of trust involving 37.37 million ringgit in 2017. Azlizan Fazlin, aged 52, who arrived at the court in a wheelchair, entered the plea after the charge was read out before Judge Dato' Muhammad Nasir Nordin. According to the charge, the accused, who was the UHSB CEO at the time and entrusted with control over funds allocated for investment and development of a 50 megawatt large-scale solar photovoltaic power plant in Gambang, Pahang, is alleged to have misappropriated the funds by making payments for purposes other than the intended project. Still ahead, Japan toughens guidelines for granting permanent residency. Singapore Deputy Prime Minister Gan Kim Yong arrived in Malaysia today for a one-day working visit with strengthening economic ties and supply chain resilience between the two countries at the top of the agenda. During the visit, Gan is scheduled to meet Investment, Trade and Industry Minister Dato' Sri Johari Abdul Ghani and attend a business luncheon with the Malaysia-Singapore Business Council in Kuala Lumpur. He is also slated to co-chair the third annual ministerial dialogue between MITI and Singapore's Ministry of Trade and Industry. A total of 292 Malaysian Armed Forces assets deployed under the Malbat mission in Lebanon, worth approximately $10 million, will be handed over in stages to the Lebanese Armed Forces through January 2027. Defence Minister Dato' Sri Muhammad Khalid Nordin said the handover is part of the Malbat withdrawal process ahead of the conclusion of its mission in Lebanon. He said this after visiting the UNP-2-1 at Camp Maraka in southern Lebanon, which houses the Malbat 850-13 contingent, in the second day of its official visit to the country. Now on the foreign front, Japan's immigration agency revised its guidelines for granting permanent residency to foreign nationals, requiring applicants to have an income above the average for Japanese households and demonstrating a certain level of projected pension benefits. The revised guidelines, which are set to take effect in April 2027, also requires applicants to demonstrate Japanese language proficiency at the level of an independent user. The EU will discuss further ways to boost migrant deportations as a group of nations forges ahead with divisive plans to send failed asylum seekers to return centres outside the bloc. Home Affairs Minister from the European Union's 27 nations meet in Luxembourg, with an anti-immigration sentiment riding high across the bloc, as evidenced by shock far-right gains in Germany this month. Ministers are scheduled to discuss how to improve returns of people with no right to stay in the bloc through enhanced cooperation with priority third countries. Elsewhere, six U.S. House Democrats are set to introduce legislation that would impose sanctions on individuals and entities involved in building or expanding Israeli settlements and outposts in the occupied West Bank and Gaza. The legislation would seek to halt the construction of new settlements and the expansion of existing Israeli settlements and outposts through targeted sanctions and a prohibition on the importation of goods produced in the settlements and outposts. And now to recap the headlines, KSN urges greater use of Response Rakyat app, and Parliamentary Services Act constitutional amendments take effect today. That concludes Prime at 1, prepared by Alif Harris. Salam Malaysia Madani.

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1:15 here with me, MK, on the 4th hour of the Trek's Midday Buzz. First off, thank you so much, Patrice Lee, for the Prime News at 1. And thank you for always keeping us informed. And that was All Around the World by Lisa Stanfield. Kicking it off by a song request from Brian. So for those of you who would like to request a song for the Song Request Hour, your favorite hour, feel free to WhatsApp me at 011-6279-9030. Okay? Other than that, you can join me over on Treks FM Official. I'm currently live on TikTok, taking your song requests, hanging out. And yeah, today's question of the midday is, you know, since today's International Coffee Day, I'm asking you, what is your favorite type of coffee? Type can mean, right? I'm doing local and also international since, you know, Malaysians, we are international and also local. I'm talking like kopi O, kopi C, you know, hokkasai, cappuccino, latte. Let me know. So, which is the best and your favorite type of coffee? Anyways, we're going to continue with the song request. This one is by Sin Kai, Risk It All, Bruno Mars.

She Will Be Loved, Maroon 5 here on the track's Midday Buzz. That was requested by Sasa. So if you have any song requests that you would like, feel free to WhatsApp me, MK here, at 011-6279-9030. I'll be checking WhatsApp for your song request. Just send me the artist and the song, and if we have it, I'll be playing it for you. And other than that, join me over on Tracks FM Official, live on TikTok. It's always more fun when we get to interact. So for those of you who have TikTok, come join me over here. You can also request songs here. And also we are talking about the question of the midday today. So today we are... Well, my question for you is, what is the best type of coffee? So in conjunction with International Coffee Day today, October 1st, what's your favorite? What is the best? So Mr. Jamat over here says, Kopi O number one. I'm sure a lot of people agree. I feel like a lot of people love just a good old Kopi O. So definitely can see that. And then Patrick over here is also saying, coffee can be latte, cappuccino, but my forever favorite will be Ice Shaken Double Espresso. Wow. Ice Shaken and Double. Sounds really good. I'm not even a coffee person, but yeah. If you have a coffee take or if you have a favorite coffee order that you would like to share, the best type of coffee, feel free to let me know. Tell me through WhatsApp or even TikTok and let's chat. So coming up, we have George Michael and Easier Affair for Nina. Shout out.

That was Flame by Tinashe. Tinashe just dropped a new album and everyone's losing their minds. Anyway, that was requested by the lovely Nina, who requested this on our Tracks FM official TikTok. So join us over there if you like a song or two. And for those of you who just joined, today's question of the midday for the song request hour is, what is the best kind of coffee? So it can be local kopi from things like Kopi O, as some of you have already mentioned, Kopi C, Hokkasai, and up to even things like cappuccinos, lattes, that some of you are also mentioning as your favorite type of coffee. So we're talking about this because today is the International Coffee Day. So the more you know. So get yourself a coffee if you haven't already. Today is the best day to do it. Anyways, Najib is saying that the best kind of coffee for him is lattes. He doesn't care what kind, hazelnut, caramel latte, or just a good old latte. Very, very valid. And then Sunny from Brunei. Shout out Brunei. Anyone who's listening from Brunei. Sunny saying that since it's spooky season, pumpkin spice latte, please. Yeah, definitely. We just got into October, so October 31st. Can never be too early when it comes to spooky season. Pumpkin spice is actually a pretty solid flavor. I know some people don't like it because of the cinnamon, but really good choice. Other than that, Sasa is also saying his favorite is a cream caramel frappuccino. So one of those frappuccino, like a really sweet kind of coffee. Love to hear it. So if you have any really strong opinions on coffee, you want to share your favorite type of coffee, please let me know. I'll be sharing mine after these few songs. So this one is for Najib. This is Secondhand Serenade. Your call. Tracks FM.

Alone by Heart here on the Song Request Hour, your favorite hour here on Trax. It's currently 42 minutes past one. MK here, and today's in conjunction with International Coffee Day, I am asking you, what is the best kind of coffee? So all of you have chimed in lots of opinions. So Lena here is saying that the best kind of coffee to her is hot French vanilla. Okay, even hot and French together sounds great. I'm kidding. yeah, sounds delicious actually, hot French vanilla. I think one of the few people who says that they like a hot coffee so far today. Other than that, Nina says that, yeah, not really into coffee, but, you know, I like kopi susu sometimes. That's so valid. Like, I was about to say that I personally am not a very kopi or a coffee person at all in my family. I'm more of a tea girly, so, yeah. The only coffee that I truly enjoy, I would actually go out my way to order, is Ipoh white coffee. That's the only, like, white coffee. Ice white coffee or Ipoh hot white coffee. I really like those. So real, Nina, samesies. And last but not least, we have Norabelle over here saying that her favorite is a Spanish latte. So we got French, we got Spanish, we got Malaysian as well, and for me, Ipoh. So if you have any other strong opinions on what the best type of coffee is, feel free to let me know. I'm currently live on TikTok at Trax FM Official for not only your coffee opinions, but also your song requests. For those of you who want to WhatsApp me, you can WhatsApp me at 011-679-9030 for more song requests. And this one is for TJ Andra 96 on TikTok, Vanilla Twilight, Owl City, Trax FM.

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FIFA ASEAN Cup 2026. 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

All right, that was Smile as requested by one of our listeners here on TikTok, Mr. Sam Robo-ster. So thank you everyone for requesting your song. This song request hour has been really fun and really fruitful. I think everybody really had strong opinions and everyone had their own very distinct favorite coffees. And I love that, you know, Malaysians were all so different. Some of us like local coffee, some of us like, you know, international ones like cappuccinos, a lot of lattes around as well. And it's really fun to get to know all of you a bit better. So thank you everyone for requesting songs as well today. I had a lot of fun on the song request hour, even though, you know, somehow it's a little gloomy today for some reason. But no worries, in the next hour I have more upbeat songs for you. But before I let you go, remember to tune in to the news updates at 2 with one and only Putri Rosli. So I will see you after the news, and I will be leaving you with this last one that I'm going to spin for you. Well, for Rafi specifically. This one's for you. Norah Jones, Don't Know Why. Trex FM.

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4: Salam Malaysia Madani, I'm Putri Rosli with the news updates of the hour. Disaster management is challenging, but the National Disaster Management Agency, NADMA's commitment to preparedness remains key to supporting people when the country faces disasters. Paying tribute to the agency on its 11th anniversary today, Deputy Prime Minister Dato' Sri Dr. Ahmad Zahid Hamidi said NADMA personnel consistently step up whenever the country faces a disaster, coordinating aid, mobilizing response efforts, and working to safeguard people's safety. The Ministry of Health has urged grade UD10 medical officers who have yet to report for duty to do so before the October 7th deadline. The ministry said the reporting process for phase 2 of grade UD10 medical officers appointed on a permanent basis effective September 28th 2026 is still ongoing. A total of 4,255 medical officers have been offered placements through the e-placement system under the phase. The Ministry of Health also urged all parties to avoid jumping to conclusions and allow the placement process to proceed smoothly. Now, the Malaysian Anti-Corruption Commission, or MACC, has identified governance issues and weaknesses in the management of UITM Holdings Sendirian Berhad, following investigations into losses incurred by the company. MACC Chief Commissioner Dato' Sri Abdul Halim Aman said the commission would recommend measures to address the shortcomings identified. He said reviewing governance practices formed part of the MACC's investigative framework. Now, on the foreign front, three workers were killed and two others injured in a mine collapse in southwestern Bolivia. Departmental Police Commander Franklin Roger Villazon said the accident occurred late Tuesday at the Mejora mine, operated by Nueve de Abril Mining Cooperative on Cerro Rico in Potosi District. Police said a platform inside the mine collapsed over a stretch of about 100 meters. Local miners later recovered the three bodies, while the two injured workers were taken to hospital. And finally, in sports, after almost a decade in the wilderness, Formula One roars back into Malaysia this weekend, but not quite in the same way anyone expected. Instead of the familiar Malaysian Grand Prix, Sepang International Circuit will host the Formula One Gulf Air Bahrain Grand Prix in Malaysia 2026 from October 2nd to 4th, turning the iconic Malaysian circuit into the temporary home for Bahrain's biggest motorsport event. And that concludes the bulletin prepared by Alif Harris. Salam Malaysia Madani. Thank you very much, Patriously, for the news updates at 2. How are you? Oops, I think she's gone. Anyways, thank you very much, Patriously, for the news updates at 2. And today, we are talking about International Coffee Day. So, Patri, I'll be WhatsApping you. And also today is also International Music Day. So, I'm going to be bothering you in a little bit about what your favorite coffee is and how you listen to music. Wait, let me try the settings in a little. Alright, so I'll be WhatsApping her shortly to share what her favorite music and also what her favorite coffee is, okay? To our listeners, sorry that there's not really a Patri segment today, but we will keep it running. I have more music and more news for you, and especially I will be talking about the events that are going on in KL and Selangor and around Malaysia today. This weekend is crazy. This first weekend of October, there are just so many events, so I will keep you all in the loop.
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to Sugar here on the track's Midday Buzz's final hour with me, MK. It's currently a quarter past two. And yeah, I hope you've been vibing with the Afrobeat so far. And yeah, although we did have some technical difficulties with Putri today, I managed to, you know, give her a call and, you know, ask her to chime in about, you know, International Coffee Day and International Music Day. So this is what Putri has to say about coffee. So Putri does not appreciate a coffee at all, so zero. Like, even asking her if she has any exceptions for, like, even like, you know, like me, I have an exception for Ipoh white coffee. She has zero exceptions. She's just a staunch tea girlie, so she has nothing to say about International Coffee Day to accept, perhaps just wish all of you happy coffee day. But when it comes to music, she says that she would love to share one of her favorite songs, Taylor Swift's Snow on the Beach. So this is for you, Putri, and this is for all of you for International Music Day here on Tracks.

24 minutes past 2. That's Hometown Glory by Adele. And MK here. And this weekend, it is absolutely crazy. Like I was just mentioning before this, it's the 3rd and 4th October weekend. And this is only in Selangor. In other states, there are multiple events going on as well. But I'll be focusing on Selangor and KL for this. So first off, we have one of the biggest ones, I think, that everyone's gearing up to. It's Formula One. So we have the Bahrain Grand Prix. We are holding the Grand Prix this time at the Sepang International Circuit. So this will be starting from tomorrow, from the 2nd to 4th of October. And not only is just about, you know, if you're not that much into the racing, there's also concerts, you know, leading up to it and during it. So on the 3rd and 4th October, there will be DJs. So Swedish DJ Axwell will be performing on the 3rd, while Martin Garrix will be performing on the post-race concert on the 4th. So huge names, and for people who like EDM, huge concerts. So that's just the first event that I'm going to be mentioning. Other than that, we also will be having the KL Standard Chartered Marathon that will be going on from the 3rd and 4th October. So on the 3rd, it's the shorter distances, the 5-10s, and also the fun runs. And on the 4th, there will be the half marathon and the full marathon. So this will be starting around Dataran Merdeka area. So if you'd like to go support your friend, definitely would be encouraged to take public transport and make sure to plan your route, because there is going to be a myriad of road closures, and in general the city center is just shut down. So for everyone who's running, good luck. May we all finish strong and be safe, and let's crush that PBs. And we also have multiple concerts going on this weekend. So for the K-pop fans, we have Henry Lau and also Idol Radio Live that is happening both on Saturday. So Henry Lau will be performing at Idea Live Arena, while Idol Radio Live will be happening at Inspire Live Arena, featuring Kiss of Life, 82 Major, and also Ismail Izani. And for our local artists, we have the legend Faisal Tahir. He'll be hosting his first concert after 3 years at Unify Arena, and this is also on Saturday. So if there's any weekend you should come out and participate, and you know, go out, join the fun. It's this. But if you are heading out, you want to avoid these areas, make sure to plan your routes properly. It is probably going to be very congested, and if you can take public transport, as always, I'm such a big fan of public transport, please do take public transport. Take care, and it's gonna be a fun and wild weekend. Absolutely can't wait. Trex Femme.

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0: 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FIFA ASEAN Cup 2026. 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

Radical Face with Welcome Home Sun. It's currently 42 minutes past 2 and MK here on the final hour of the Tracks Midday Buzz. And the boys are back and enjoying themselves more than ever. And by boys, I mean the F1 drivers. So let me update you on what shenanigans they have all been up to in Malaysia. So all this started with the first photo posted by George Russell on his Instagram saying that Malaysia, like, you know, like a proof that saying that he's bound in Malaysia. So he used the hashtag, you know, Malaysia bound. And it showed a photo of him with fellow racers in a private plane. So there's Alex Albon of Williams and also Lando Norris of McLaren in the picture and a few others as well. And then besides this, other drivers were spotted enjoying some downtime in Langkawi before heading to Sepang. So these drivers include Alex Albon, George Russell again, and Carlos Sainz, Oscar Piastri. And they were spotted playing golf and go-karting in Langkawi. How crazy is that? And I think this is one of the craziest and one of my favorites. Kimi Antonelli spent his day at a water park. So Mercedes driver Kimi Antonelli shared that, you know, he enjoyed a day at Splash Mania Water Park in Gamuda Cove, saying that he needed a bit of adrenaline pre-race. So he's been spotted there. And I think one that's more, you know, like focused, you know, competition based is Valtteri Bottas. So he's been getting his cycles in. So he has been sharing videos of him surrounded by palm trees, you know, cycling, and some eagle-eyed Malaysians identify it as Golden Palm Tree Sepang Resort. So saying that he's acclimatizing to Malaysia's weather. So keep your eyes peeled, all Malaysians. This weekend, there are so many F1 drivers, notorious, huge F1 drivers that you admire, and they may just be walking right by you. So there you go. This is what the boys have been up to, and we cannot not play this song. Every time I think about speed and driving, it's gotta be Rihanna. Shut up and drive. Check the FM.

0: It's too much work. I can't finish this all by today.
1: Yeah, tell me about it, lah. I mean, I barely have time to eat lunch anymore. It feels like there's no end in sight. I'm trying to handle everything on my own, but yeah, lah. But it's just too much. I can't delegate because I don't trust anyone else to do it.
0: Feeling overwhelmed by work? 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
0: 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Comparison only adds unnecessary stress.
1: And finally, don't be afraid to ask for help. 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Burnout isn't inevitable. Take action today. 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
0: Hey, Brandon, help me with this thing now, can or not,
1: hey,
0: please?
1: Hey, wait, la. I'm not done with this PSA yet, la, okay?
0: Hey, hurry up, la!
2: Time minutes to 3, and this is the final hour of the Tracks Midday Buzz with me, MK. And I just want to remind everyone that our Malaysian national contingent is really putting their best foot forward when it comes to this Asian Games that's being held in Nagoya in Japan right now. So definitely tune in to all the action. There's so many, including cycling today as well. So catch all the action and more on RTM's Asian Games channels. And yeah, Malaysia Boleh, let's support our national team. And besides that, since it is almost 2, I just want to say ciao, adios. Thank you everyone for keeping me company throughout this past 5 hours on the Tracks Midday Buzz. I had a lot of fun and learnt a lot about, you know, the economic inequalities and the wage gap today. And yeah, take care everybody. Make sure to drink lots of water since the haze is not the best. And in the next hour, we have the news with Putri Rosli, and then it's Tracks Drive time with nobody else but Else, one of your faves. So stay tuned for that. Take care everyone. I'll see you next time.

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0: Good afternoon and Salam Malaysia Madani. I am Putri Rosli with the 3pm news updates. Contributors who lose their jobs from today and meet the eligibility criteria may apply for benefits under the Employment Insurance System and Employment Services Act 2017 or Act 800 at new rates effective immediately. The Social Security Organisation, SOCSO, said the changes gazetted on September 15th include raising the early re-employment allowance to 50% of the remaining job search allowance from 25%. The maximum training fee has also been increased to 7,000 ringgit from 4,000, while the training allowance rises to 30 ringgit a day. Petroleum Sarawak Berhad, or Petros, has entered into a joint development agreement with Norway's HOEV, a global leader in maritime energy infrastructure, to develop the Kuching Liquefied Natural Gas, or LNG, terminal under the Kuching Low Carbon Hub, KLCH. The proposed terminal will be Sarawak's first LNG regasification facility, delivering natural gas directly to Kuching and surrounding areas to meet growing energy demands and strengthen the state's energy security. Meanwhile, Sultan of Selangor, Sultan Sharafuddin Idris Shah, and Tengku Permaisuri Selangor, Tengku Permaisuri Norashikin, today treated 149 orphans from 29 homes to a special joyride flight, marking the Sultan's 25th anniversary on the throne. The Kembara Semenanjung joyride flight officially kicked off the month-long Selangor Sultan Silver Jubilee celebrations. Organized by Tourism Malaysia, the children enjoyed a one-hour Batik Air Boeing 737 MAX 8 flight from Subang towards Langkawi and back, giving them a chance to experience air travel. On the foreign front, Iraqi Prime Minister Ali al-Zaidi on Thursday set June 30, 2027 as the new deadline for the armed factions to hand over their weapons to the state, following the end of the US-led coalition's mission. Zaidi said October 1st marked the start of a process to address weapons outside state control under an agreed roadmap. In sports news, Malaysia's badminton squad needs drastic action to recover from its failure to meet its Aichi Nagoya Asian Games target. Former national shuttler Roslin Hashim said the coaching and management teams need a long-term recovery strategy, especially with the SEA Games approaching and the Olympic qualification race beginning next year. He also warned against underestimating regional rivals Thailand and Singapore, which are improving on the international stage. That was the news edited by Oliver During. Salam Malaysia Madani.
1: Thank you very much, Putri Rosli, for the news at 3. Hello, girl.
0: Hello, girl.
1: Oh, my goodness. Happy new month.
0: Happy new month.
1: Yes, I cannot believe it. We are, you know, officiating the month with the both of us. Wow. How
0: lovely.
1: Lucky are our listeners, huh? Yeah, you're welcome, guys. You're welcome. Go on, Putri, so you're welcome.
0: You're welcome.
1: Okay, cool. Okay, but anyway, how are you, Putri Rosli?
0: I'm doing great. I'm doing all right.
1: Nice, nice. Any interesting thing happening today then? Every 3 o'clock, you need to prep yourself. Okay, come on. I know this is extra work, not in your job description, but come on.
0: You know, sometimes when people ask me straight up what's happening today, I probably wouldn't have an answer immediately.
1: Okay.
0: And then somewhere along the way, like the very end of the conversation,
1: right,
0: like, oh, something happened. That's actually quite interesting. I should have brought it up earlier.
1: Ooh.
0: So,
1: is that one of the situations that we're having right now?
0: Always. Every single time you ask me something, like, oh, what's interesting? And I'm like, oh, I had something. I swear I did.
1: No! Putri,
0: and then
1: no!
0: It'll just slip my mind. And like, you know, it's been pretty normal. And then somewhere along the way, I'll be like,
1: oh, yeah, I forgot to tell Elle.
0: This thing happened and it's quite cool.
1: We're going to sit here and we're going to wait until there's something for our listeners. All right? We're going to sit.
0: Anyways.
1: Yeah, anyway, right. Okay.
0: Today, no, nothing quite interesting. But
1: right,
0: there is this little mystery that I've been trying to solve for the past few days.
1: Okay.
0: I have a white water bottle.
1: Okay.
0: Okay. And I keep it pure white and clean, right?
1: Okay.
0: But there's been like these blue markings on it.
1: Oh.
0: And I do not know where it came from. And I've been looking everywhere that might be blue staining.
1: Right.
0: It might, I thought it was a pen, but like, no, I don't bring a blue pen.
1: Yeah, yeah. How it's big been a week. Is the how the circumference of the blue?
0: Here's the thing.
1: Okay.
0: It's gradually growing.
1: Oh, is your bottle moldy?
0: It's not. It's a metal bottle.
1: Oh, okay, okay.
0: It's a metal bottle.
1: Right,
0: and
1: right.
0: The blue looks like ink or something, you know.
1: Interesting.
0: So I've been looking around and I think I might discover. I think I forgot my answer, but I'm not quite sure.
1: Is it a car?
0: No. I have this small, it's a blue tote bag, like a canvas bag.
1: Okay.
0: That I keep. I keep like the smaller things in
1: right,
0: my bag
1: right, okay.
0: in that bag and I put the bottle, and I think the print, the blueprint of
1: right.
0: that bag is rubbing off.
1: I see.
0: But it's not rubbing on anything else. It's just the white bottle.
1: Really? Have you tried, you know, washing your bottle? Does the
0: I
1: stain
0: did.
1: Come off?
0: It doesn't.
1: Oh wow.
0: So I'm like, why is it only staining the bottle? I have other things in the bag as well. You know, I have another white pouch,
1: yeah.
0: but it's not staining. It's just my bottle.
1: Oh, so maybe it's the metal effect. I'm not too sure. Maybe, right?
0: Perhaps.
1: Yeah.
0: So that's my little mystery
1: oh,
0: for
1: cool.
0: the week.
1: Wow. That's actually mysterious. It's not every day you see, you hear things
0: mysterious
1: like that.
0: Mysterious blue marks, guys.
1: Yeah. Mysterious blue marks. Right, okay. So today is the first day of October.
0: Mm-hmm.
1: First and foremost, I would like to hear, describe your September in 3 words. Putri Rosli, let's go.
0: You already asked me that.
1: Did I?
0: Yes.
1: No, I asked you to describe how you want it to go at the beginning of the month.
0: This was like yesterday.
1: All right, cool. How do you want your October to go in 3 words? Putri Rosli, let's go.
0: I was
1: gaslighting myself. I'm like, I think I've already asked Putri this.
0: Yes, you
1: but
0: have.
1: But then I already followed up. If I ask you that, then I'm going to ask you this. So describe how you want your October to go in 3 words. Putri Rosli, let's go.
0: I would love for my October to be...
1: Win. Okay, that's number one. No, I'm just kidding. Okay, no, go on.
0: Oh my goodness, I think I just want to be probably physically stronger by the end of October.
1: Wow, is this a lock-in kind of...
0: It's a lock-in thing, okay?
1: Whoa.
0: I've been planning to lock in a few months ago.
1: Girl.
0: It's not coming around.
1: It's okay. Now is the time we lock in, Putri. I'm gonna too. Okay, I'm gonna lock in too, okay?
0: You've been locking in.
1: I letting myself go a bit, but it's okay. I mean, in terms of diet and stuff like that. But these 3 months, no more. Apart from the CKT and Kunafa, okay? That's all I'm saying.
0: Amazing.
1: Okay, cool. Right, you wanna focus on your health and your diet. Okay, next. Physically stronger, right? You mentioned. You're probably coughing. Okay, I get it. Right. Okay, come on.
0: Thank you for understanding.
1: It's okay.
0: You think I want it to be... it's got to be brighter.
1: Oh, okay. Love it. Okay. So stronger, brighter. One more.
0: Surprising?
1: Ooh. Okay, we all love surprises at the end of the year. I mean, like the final quarter.
0: Yeah. There's something to boost you for the rest of the year. Like, let's go.
1: Let's go, Putri. You better.
0: Thank you.
1: I'm telling you.
0: Health, you know.
1: Yeah.
0: Surprises and... my God, what did I say?
1: Brighter.
0: When I say brighter, I want it like the vibes.
1: Like,
0: you know?
1: Yeah.
0: Everything's positive.
1: Like your future is so bright you can't even see it kind of thing, right? It's like as bright as the sun. You know what I'm saying?
0: Amazing, yes.
1: Yeah, I get you, girl. I get you.
0: Thank you. Thank you.
1: Meanwhile, I'm going to think of my own 3 words because... I know you hate me for this.
0: You
1: I know.
0: You put me on the spot.
1: Like, right?
0: You haven't gotten your own answer.
1: Oh, I love me for that. But anyway, today is a brand new day, a brand new month. So of course I'm gonna kick off the month with
0: a new journal entry.
1: No. Who cares about that? Okay. I'm gonna be very, very generous only for today.
0: Okay.
1: CKT with 4 big prawns plus 2 kunafas.
0: Are you serious?
1: Yeah. Because I already know you've got fried chicken still due from September, right? So, okay. Now you get the CKT, four big prawns, and the fried chicken, you know, and two kunafas.
0: Oh my goodness. You know, you keep raising the stakes, and I will always get the first question wrong.
1: And then the last two correct.
0: It's a pattern.
1: No, don't say that. Oh, no. But anyway, we shall see what's in store for you, Putri.
0: All right.
1: All right. Bye-bye.
0: Bye.
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Tracks fan Vanessa Hudgens, Say Okay. 24 minutes past 3 on the clock right now. Hey, what's up? It's Els Dines with you. This is Tracks Drive Time and happy new month. Oh my goodness. Happy 1st of October. We don't have a theme song for October. So someone please write, produce, sing it and perform it so we can, put that in our system and it can be worldwide, okay? You're welcome for the idea. Anyway, hope you're having a lovely first day of the month so far. Again, the haze is just not doing it. So please remember to hydrate yourself, mask up if you are going out, okay? Let's take a look at some of the things we can celebrate today. The 1st of October, my favorite day ever. I feel like every day should be October 1st. International Coffee Day. And of course, I cannot relate to my colleague slash friend who just finished the show. MK says she doesn't drink coffee. Right. I cannot relate. And that's why there's a disconnect between us. No, I'm just kidding. Life is bitter enough. All right, that's a good point. It's not bitter enough for me. Okay, no, I'm just kidding. So today is International Coffee Day. Go to your local coffee shop. You know, you can support them, support their businesses. Go to a new cafe if you want. And just celebrate International Coffee Day. If you're a vegetarian, well, World Vegetarian Day today. Hey, Sam, you're vegetarian. International Music Day. Of course, it seeks to gather, connect and promote everyone, you know, through music. Love that. Hair Day. Wow. Today is a great day to get a haircut then. Any other things? Let's take a look. International Day of Older Persons. Okay, so basically, if you haven't seen your grandma or grandfather or anything like that, today is their day. Okay, World Postcard Day. Oh, I think the last time I received a postcard was in my teenage years, I guess. Do Gen Z even know what postcards? Okay, anyway, right. A story for another day. CD Player Day. Oh my gosh, this is such a throwback. And that's about all the things we celebrate today. And if it's your birthday today, best wishes from all of us at Trax FM. You celebrate it with some of these amazing people. October 1st, Julie Andrews, born 1935. And sadly, of course, she is not going to be playing... she's not going to be in the upcoming Princess Diaries 3. She has retired and she said, no, I'm fine, I'm good. But anyway, it's her birthday today. Brie Larson, Captain Marvel, born 1989. Zach Galifianakis, born 1969, comedian and actor. Let's take a look-see. Any other... Yeah, that's about it. So once again, best wishes from all of us at Trax FM. Don't forget, later on 4 till 5 is going to be the request hour. So if you have any songs you'd like me to play for you, just drop me a DM right now on my Instagram at elsdines. It's ELSDINES. You can also tweet me using the hashtag TRAXXFM. Or if you have our Trax FM WhatsApp, just drop me your songs on there. And speaking of Julie Andrews, and today is Thursday, so expect more throwback hits, okay? But I'm throwing it way back. Yellow Leia, Tracks of M.

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am Kanye West. Flashing lights. 3:39 p.m. on the clock right now. Hey, what's up? It's Els Dines with you. This is Trax Drive Time. Hope you're having a lovely start of the month so far. And I want to share this story. You know, the weather has been quite iffy lately, not just in Malaysia, but around the world, okay? So this is what happened over in North Carolina, where a couple, okay, their wedding guest could not make it because of the weather. So hundreds of strangers came instead. Wow. A storm stranded most of their wedding guests on the other side of the highway. But instead of letting it ruin their big day, hundreds of strangers came together to celebrate with them. Love it. So, Jaden and Kimberly, the couple, were already on the island with a handful of members of their wedding party. But their plan suddenly looked very different. They could have called off the celebration. Instead, a friend made a simple invitation on social media. See, this is social media being used the correct way, okay? So this is what the friend said. Whether you're local, here on vacation, a couple looking for something to do, or a family wanting to get out and meet some new people, you're more than welcome to come celebrate Jaden and his wife Kim with us. Most importantly, a chance to come together and make a couple's wedding celebration something they'll remember forever. And it says, I know inviting complete strangers to a wedding celebration is a little out of the norm, but honestly, that's what could make this something they'll talk about for the rest of their lives. Sometimes the best memories come from the things that weren't planned. So he sent this invitation out and people came. They came flooding in, okay? They kept coming. So what began as a small wedding quickly turned into a massive community celebration at the wedding site, right? With more than 400 people showing up to watch two people they had never met get married. Love that for them. Oh my gosh. So in less than 24 hours, a wedding that nearly became a casualty of the storm had become one of the island's biggest celebrations because help came from everywhere. Okay, what was supposed to be a wedding with about 45 guests ended up becoming a celebration with more than 400. And the storm may have kept their original guests away, but it also brought an entire community into their lives. Okay, so when the night was over, hundreds of strangers had become part of their wedding story forever. And they even chipped in for the wedding. So love that story for them. And just a reminder, like, humanity at its best, you know, social media being used the correct way. So, like I said, you know, you can always choose what you do. You can choose to be kind or choose to be selfish. Of course, choose kindness. Because if you can't find a kind person,

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Track fam, almost here. 11 minutes till the top of the hour. And it's Els Dines with you, just sharing some updates. Thunderstorms and heavy rain forecast for 7 states until 5 p.m. today. Met Malaysia has issued a warning of thunderstorms, heavy rain and strong winds across 7 states, effective until 5 p.m. today. All right, we'll check in with the Met department in a bit at 4:30. So make sure you stay tuned. And in similar stories, what to expect this weekend? We all know Formula One is happening after almost a decade. It's back in Malaysia this weekend, but not quite in a way anyone expected, okay? Monsoon rain previously forced a 31-lap red flag finish during the memorable wet race in 2009. And Met department has forecast possible rain for Sunday. Okay, whatever it is, as long as the qualifying is fine. But I foresee qualifying being wet as well. Only 10 drivers on the current grid have previously raced at Sepang. Former Malaysian GP winners Fernando Alonso, Lewis Hamilton and Max Verstappen. Of course, his birthday was yesterday, by the way. Bring critical experience to the track. So, yeah, basically rain and haze and has been forecasted for 95,000 over fans. And apparently, whether or not it will be hazy, even on unhealthy levels, it has been said that a lot of the huge events happening this weekend, they're all set to move forward. There will be no cancellation. So whatever it is, do what you will with this information. Okay, it's your choice. The organizers have made their choices. You make your choice now. Okay, whatever it is, be healthy. Anyway, we've got more news coming up at 4 with Putri Rosli. Don't forget, 4 till 5 is going to be the request hour. So if you have any songs you'd like me to play for you, just drop me a DM right now on my Instagram at elsdines. It's ELSDINES. You can also tweet me using the hashtag TRAXXFM, or if you have our tracks on WhatsApp, just drop me your songs on there. Throwback, Riri, let's go.

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1: Trax FM. Salam Malaysia Madani, I am Putri Rosli with the 4 p.m. news updates. Malaysia and Singapore can work together to strengthen business connectivity and boost intra-ASEAN trade by leveraging their strengths in supply chains, the digital economy and key industries. Minister of Investment, Trade and Industry, or MITI, Dato' Sri Johari Abdul Ghani said ASEAN's intra-regional trade remains underutilized, with total trade among the 11 member states at $4.37 trillion US dollars, but only $800 to $900 billion conducted within the bloc. The two countries aim to eventually raise intra-ASEAN trade to 50% of the total. Communications Minister Dato' Sri Fahmi Fadil today congratulated the Information Department, or JAPEN, on its 116th anniversary, praising its role as a bridge between the government and the people. He said JAPEN had served in this role for more than a century, evolving from face-to-face communication and printed materials to today's digital platforms. In a Facebook post, he thanked JAPEN personnel for their services and urged them to ensure government information and policies reach the people. Meanwhile, Penang police busted an international scam syndicate targeting victims in China and Cambodia, arresting 29 foreign nationals in raids on three call centres in Barat Daya on September 22nd. The suspects, aged 20 to 63, comprised 19 Chinese and 10 Cambodian nationals. Police said the syndicate operated for 2 to 3 months, renting bungalows and paying suspects up to 8,000 ringgit. It allegedly used Facebook Live and Line to ensure victims with a scratch and win scheme, offering prizes of up to 2 million US dollars. Police believe the raids were linked and are tracing the syndicate's mastermind. Separately, Indonesian police have arrested the captain of a passenger ferry that sank in the Java Sea in September, killing nearly 80 people. The skipper was detained as the search for victims entered its third week. The ferry was carrying 213 passengers and 30 crew when it lost contact after leaving Surabaya for Banjarmasin. The search has so far recovered 108 survivors, while dozens remain missing. And finally, world champions India will face arch rivals Pakistan in the Asian Games men's cricket gold medal match after both won their semi-finals today. India beat Sri Lanka by 124 runs, while Pakistan defeated Bangladesh by 6 wickets to set up Saturday's final at Korogi Athletic Park Stadium in Nagoya. That was the news edited by Oliver During. Salam Malaysia Madani.
2: Putri Rosli for the news at 4. Hello, Putri.
1: Hello, Els.
2: Oh, yes. It is Thursday. Happy Thursday to you.
1: Happy Thursday to you
2: as
1: well.
2: It was very rude of me. I just said, oh my gosh, it's a new month. But it's Thursday. And happy Thursday.
1: Happy Thursday
2: right.
1: as well.
2: So, you know the stakes are high because it's a brand new month. Mm-hmm. It's a brand new quarter, the final quarter of 2026. Putri!
1: Let's go.
2: You know what I'm saying?
1: Let's go.
2: So, it's time to play! Do you know your facts?
1: Do I?
2: I feel like you do.
1: Do you?
2: Do I not? Of course not. Right, okay, I'm getting confused.
1: Okay.
2: Okay, so of course, just to show you the menu, CKT with 4 big prawns plus kunafa 2.
1: Mm-hmm.
2: 2 kunafa balls.
1: Splendid.
2: Right, okay. Let's take a look, see? Okay, I don't even know which one to start with. Okay, the one that I haven't started, okay? So this is just for games purposes, not trying to name drop anything, okay?
1: Right.
2: What was the first ever designer logo? Okay?
1: Designer logo?
2: A, Lacoste.
1: Okay.
2: B, Nike. C, Gucci. D, Hermes. Wait, hold on.
1: Wait.
2: What? No. What?
1: Is it Hermes?
2: What? I can't believe it. I mean, both of us got it wrong.
1: Okay.
2: So, okay.
1: Let me guess what you guessed.
2: Okay.
1: I think you chose Gucci.
2: Gucci, yes. Mm-hmm. It's not it.
1: It's Lacoste. It is.
2: Wow. Oh, phew. Okay. Now you only have the Kunafa at stake. Okay. Yeah, it is. Lacoste is the first ever designer logo. It was back in 1920s.
1: Mm.
2: That's so cool, right?
1: Cool.
2: And he retired in 1930s. Okay.
1: Okay.
2: Next question. Okay, we're gonna move on to nature now. Okay, nature. You're quite a nature girly, right?
1: Yeah.
2: So which bird
1: oh no.
2: Which bird has been scientifically shown to sleep while flying? Means when they're flying, they're sleeping. Okay? A. Great. Wait. Great frigate bird.
1: Okay.
2: B. Bald eagle. C. Ostrich. D. Emperor penguin.
1: I think it's A.
2: Yeah, you're right.
1: You're right?
2: It's a pattern.
1: Why? Huh? Why are you so disappointed I got right?
2: No. You, because obviously I chose something else, right?
1: Yeah.
2: Yeah, I chose eagle, but yeah, it is A. the great FRI, so frigate bird.
1: Yes.
2: Yeah, is the bird scientifically shown to sleep while flying. A remarkable ability confirmed through studies of its brain activity in the wild.
1: The natural autopilot.
2: Yes. Correct. That's the one. In my next life, probably. Right. Okay, let's go with the last question. If you get this right, you have proven yourself correct.
1: With the patterns?
2: Yeah. Okay. Putri Rosli?
1: Yes.
2: What is the world's smallest flower?
1: Smallest?
2: Smallest flower in the world.
1: A.
2: Clover. B. Watermew. C. Baby's breath. D. Pearlwort.
1: What? I've only heard of one of those.
2: Oh.
1: You know?
2: Uh-huh. Is this Tempa already?
1: I'll go with D then.
2: Pearlwort.
1: Yes.
2: Okay. Okay, go again.
1: Baby's breath.
2: Go again.
1: Clovers?
2: Huh? Clover?
1: No, it's not. Right? Wait, what? What was B?
2: A is clover, B is water meal.
1: Water what?
2: Water meal, like a meal. Like M-E-A-L. Okay.
1: Water meal then.
2: Are you sure?
1: Oh my gosh. It's a clover, isn't it?
2: It's Watermew. It's Watermew.
1: Okay.
2: Right. Watermew. The world's smallest flower is commonly found throughout North America, and the bloom is so small, mm-hmm. you may never catch a glimpse.
1: What?
2: Watermew is an aquatic plant.
1: I'm gonna look it up.
2: Yeah.
1: I wanna
2: yeah,
1: see
2: watermew.
1: It.
2: Like meal, as in a makan, okay? Meal.
1: Okay.
2: Right. It's watermew. An aquatic plant that thrives in slow-moving ponds and lakes. To the naked eye, clusters of watermill can resemble a floating raft of algae.
1: Yeah. These are not duckweed?
2: No.
1: I see.
2: Interesting.
1: Interesting. Okay, cool.
2: Yeah. Duckweed is kind of similar. It says here closely related to watermill.
1: Yes, but it says here duckweed is bigger.
2: Yeah. Correcto mundo. Wow.
1: Yeah.
2: Wow.
1: Okay, cool.
2: Very cool.
1: I
2: so
1: see you,
2: we learn. We learn, you know. Obviously, I got that wrong too, right? I mean, come on. But yeah, well done. You have broken the pattern.
1: I have, indeed.
2: Yeah. So, well done.
1: Congratulations. Thank you for breaking the pattern at least.
2: Yeah, so what have we learned today?
1: Learned today that small achievements like breaking patterns are still an achievement.
2: So what's the smallest plant in the world?
1: It's how watermills are the tiniest blooms.
2: Okay.
1: Small achievements are also to be celebrated.
2: Yes. And what was the first ever designer logo?
1: Lacoste.
2: Ah, yes. There we go. Thank you very much for playing the game.
1: Thank you for having
2: me. I think you deserve another round of applause. Well done. And we shall catch you at 5. Alrighty.
1: Alrighty.
2: Bye-bye.
1: Bye.
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Westlife, Mandy. A little bit of throwback today because it is Thursday, okay? Happy new month to you. Happy Thursday, 1st of October. Hope you're having a lovely day so far. It's Elle Zines with you. This is Trax Drive Time. And yes, it's my favorite hour because it's my pleasure to play you all of your songs, your song requests. Okay, we get to play songs from 70s, 80s, 90s, 2000s, K-pop, J-pop, rock, you name it. So if you have any songs you'd like me to play for you, just drop me a DM right now on my Instagram at elsdines. It's E-L-S-D-I-N-E-S. Don't forget to follow me on there too. You can also tweet me using the hashtag TRAXXFM. Or if you have our Trax FM WhatsApp, just drop me your songs on that. Just like these ones coming in on our WhatsApp. Sam. Hey, yo, Sam. How are you? Happy October. And yes, requested for Simon and Garfunkel, Bridge Over Troubled Water. Ooh, I haven't heard that in a long time. Thank you very much for that. Sheely requested for Need You Tonight. Got that. Leong requested for NF Lies. Always, always, always emo guy. Leong, cheer up. I know, you're probably not. It's just a good song. I know, I feel you, okay? So those are the three songs lined up for you. Once again, if you have any songs you'd like me to play, just drop me a DM right now on my Instagram at elsdines. It's E-L-S-D-I-N-E-S. Let's go!

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1: 4:30 p.m. on the clock right now, and it is of course time to check with the Met Department for the latest on weather updates. On the phone lines today we have Amin. Hello, Amin.
2: Hello.
1: Hello. How are you?
2: I'm good. How are you?
1: I am okay lah, because it's like I don't know what's going on with the weather, and it's not good because it's a brand new month, Amin. It's October, okay?
2: Yeah, brand new month. Yes.
1: Yeah, happy October to you. So, do you have any plans for October yet, or are you just going to stay the same?
2: Maybe for a short vacation for the weekend.
1: Wow! Okay, Amin. All right, but anyway, how's the weather looking like for this evening, please?
2: Okay, all right. Hello and good evening to everyone. Okay, welcome back to Met Malaysia. Based on the current radar observation, isolated rain and thunderstorm are occurring over most in peninsula, and this wet weather expected to last until night, especially in the western part of peninsula, including interior district in Pahang and Kelantan. Over East Malaysia, isolated thunderstorm are observed over most division in Sarawak, including Kudat in Sabah, and the rain cloud still developing in the east coast of the East Malaysia, and wet weather expected last until night, especially in the northern and the central Sarawak, Labuan, and also in the interior west coast division in Sabah. People are advised to keep umbrella handy and stay alert as heavy rain and thunderstorm and strong wind may potentially cause flash flood and damaging to unstable structures. That's all for today. Don't forget to follow us on our social media channel and visit our website at www.met.gov.my for more updates on the weather. Thank you for listening. 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
1: All right, I mean, thank you very much for that. I have two questions, lah. Okay. Yeah. So the first question is, tonight will it be a good night for me to jog? Because last night I ate a big fat nasi kandar, and then I wanted to go jogging, and then no. So I feel so guilty, lah. So tonight I need to make sure I don't eat the big meal. So
2: just because I expect tonight we got a slight light rain or light, moderate rain.
1: Yeah.
2: Maybe best time to cheering on sip of a coffee.
1: Coffee. Oh yeah. Okay. All right. My next question is, will it be raining on, you know, the weekend? Because we saw that the weekend, you know, F1 is happening. Okay. You know what? I don't want to talk about the weather. Who are you supporting for F1? Who you want to win? Which driver?
2: Not expecting yet. Watching the pattern first.
1: you want to watch the pattern first? Wow. Okay. Not bad. Come on, lah. Just say Max Verstappen, lah.
2: Yeah.
1: No, I'm just kidding, you hate him. Okay. Right, anyway, Amin, thank you very much for that. What can I play for you for today?
2: Okay, just the way you are, Bruno Mars.
1: Nice one, this is for you, you take care, alright?
2: Okay, welcome.
1: Okay, bye-bye.

Mars, Just the Way You Are. That one goes out to Amin as well as the Matt department. Anyway, it is the request hour. Let's take a look at the next three songs lined up for you. 11 requesting for I Love. No, she says I Love Jackson Wang. Okay, interesting. Earlier on, my MK and I were talking about Jackson Wang, and suddenly you requested this. Love it. Okay, Leave Me Loving You. Got that. We've got our Lila as well requesting for Gloria Estefan, Conga. Says, let's dance through the month. Got it. Okay, and Marmon requesting for MCR, My Chemical Romance, Famous Last Words. So those are the three songs lined up for you. Once again, if you have any songs you'd like me to play for you, just drop me a DM right now on my Instagram at elsdines. It's ELSDINES. Don't forget to follow me on there too. You can also tweet me using the hashtag TRAXXFM. Or if you have our tracks from WhatsApp, just drop me

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No,

Chemical Romance, famous last words. 10 minutes till the top of the hour. And it's time to wrap up the request hour. Loving the vibes today. It's Thursday and it's a brand new month. So there we go. Let's see. Let's take a look at the next two songs lined up. Donnie Lim from Kuching says, requesting for We Built This City by Starship. For the listening pleasure of Eric Lee, Eric Gore, Ronnie and Rose, Rina, Hukala James and Roland. So there we go. And we're going to end with May requesting for Red Jumpsuit Apparatus. Ooh, Your Guardian Angel. I love that song so much. Thank you so much for requesting that. We've got the news coming up at 5 with Putri Rosli. I shall be back.

Salam Malaysia Madani, I am Puteri Rosli with Prime at 5. Here are the headlines. Prime Minister thanks outgoing China envoy for strengthening bilateral ties. And 7 million to benefit from amended Act 800.

0: The news in full. Prime Minister Dato' Sri Anwar Ibrahim today expressed his appreciation to outgoing Chinese ambassador to Malaysia, Ouyang Yujing, for his commitment and contributions towards strengthening cooperation between the two countries. Dato' Sri Anwar conveyed his appreciation when he received a farewell call from Ouyang today. He said Malaysia and China had built strong ties across various sectors, including the economy, technology, education and culture. The Malaysian Anti-Corruption Commission, or MACC, has identified governance issues and weaknesses in the management system of UiTM Holdings Sendirian Berhad, following investigations into losses incurred by the company. MACC Chief Commissioner Dato' Sri Abdul Halim Aman said the commission would recommend measures to address the shortcomings identified.
1: Ya, kebiasaannya apabila kita menyiasat tu, tata kelola itu adalah merupakan sebahagian daripada aspek penyiasatan kita. 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
0: He said this at a press conference in conjunction with the MACC's 59th anniversary celebration at its headquarters in Putrajaya today. At the same event, six resolutions adopted at the 5th National Research Conference on Governance, Integrity and Anti-Corruption, or TIAR 2026, last Friday, will be submitted for consideration by the Special Cabinet Committee on National Governance, JKKTN, at its next meeting. Dato' Sri Abdul Halim said this was to ensure the resolutions were translated into concrete improvements to the system, particularly efforts to strengthen corruption prevention, rather than remaining merely conference outcomes.
1: Dalam hal ini, dunia integriti perlu terus diperkasakan sebagai rakan strategis pihak pengurusan bagi mengenal pasti risiko mengalami awal dan memperkemaskan kelemahan sistem sebelum sesuatu pelanggaran itu berlaku. 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
0: Now, contributors who lose their jobs starting today and meet the eligibility criteria may apply for benefits under the Employment Insurance System and Employment Services Act 2017 or Act 800 at new rates, effective immediately. The Social Security Organization announced that the new rates resulting from amendments to Act 800 gazetted on September 15th, which introduced three benefit enhancements, include an increase in the early re-employment allowance to 50% of the remaining job search allowance, up from the previous 25%. The Ministry of Defence has spent 123.92 million ringgit on the cost of living aid programme for more than 33,000 Malaysian Armed Forces veterans in need. Deputy Defence Minister Adli Zahari said the assistance provided under the programme covered welfare, healthcare, housing, education and economic empowerment of veterans. He told reporters this at the Bukit Katil Series 2 Madani Veteran Care Programme in Taman Bukit Melaka, Bukit Beruang in Malacca today. Now, all programs involving a freelance speaker who has been accused of inappropriate conduct while conducting programs with pupils at schools have been ordered to stop immediately. Education Minister Dato' Sri Fadlina Siddiq in a statement said the measure was taken to allow a full investigation to be carried out following several allegations concerning the freelance speaker that have gone viral on social media. In this regard, the minister urged individuals with information related to the matter to come forward and lodge a police report to ensure that the children receive the necessary protection and support. Meanwhile, the Ministry of Health has cancelled the notification of the cosmetic product GB Daily Glow Skin Cream after it was found to contain scheduled poisons, mercury, and is no longer allowed to be sold in the country. It said the mercury is banned in cosmetics because it can be absorbed into the body and cause damage to the kidneys and nervous system. Following that, the ministry urged the public to avoid buying and using the involved cosmetics. The statement also said that the involved sellers and distributors of the cosmetics must immediately cease the sale and distribution of the cosmetics. Still ahead, Iran guards hail U.S. withdrawal from Iraq as historic victory. Malaysia's involvement in the multi-billion dollar LNG Canada Phase 2 expansion could open the door to wider Malaysian investment and business opportunities in Canada's energy sector. Canadian High Commissioner to Malaysia, Jody Robinson, said the $33 billion Canadian dollars, which is about 94.7 billion ringgit expansion, in which Malaysia's national oil company Petronas holds a 25% stake in LNG Canada, will double the facility annual production capacity from 14 million tons to 28 million tons. Now on the foreign front, Indonesian police have arrested the captain of a passenger ferry that sank in the Java Sea in September, killing dozens. National Police spokesman Truno Yudo Wisnu Andiko said the skipper was detained as the search for victims was in its third week. The ferry had been transporting 213 passengers and 30 crew when it lost contact after departing from Surabaya, headed for Banjarmasin on Borneo. Dozens remain officially missing in the search operation that has retrieved 108 survivors to date, while nearly 80 people have been confirmed dead. Iran's Revolutionary Guards welcomed the withdrawal of U.S. forces from Iraq as a historic victory and called for American troops to leave the Middle East or West Asia. On Wednesday, the U.S.-led coalition that deployed to Iraq in Syria in 2014 to fight the IS militant group formally concluded its mission and withdrew. IS was defeated in Iraq in 2017 and in Syria in 2019, but coalition forces stayed on to battle the group's remnants. Elsewhere, the U.S. regulator Federal Trade Commission has launched a broad investigation into artificial intelligence safety practices at Anthropic and OpenAI. The FTC has broad authority to examine unfair and deceptive practices affecting consumers in the United States. The probe comes amid heightened concerns about AI safety. And Anthropic, OpenAI have reported cases in which their AI systems operated beyond their intended environments. New Zealand's parliament was formally dissolved on Thursday following its final sitting on September 23rd, ushering the official campaign period for the November 7th general election. The ruling National Party and opposition Labour Party officially launched their election campaigns in separate Auckland events on Sunday, kicking off a six-week campaign. A One News variant poll released this week projected Labour, the Greens, the Maori Party and the Opportunity Party to win a combined 65 seats. Now moving on to sports news, national track cycling ace Dato' Muhammad Azizul Hasni Awang bounced back from his semi-final disappointment to win the men's individual sprint bronze medal at the Aichi Nagoya 2026 Asian Games at the Izu Velodrome in Shizuoka today. The Pocket Rocket Man defeated Thailand's Jai Angsutasawit in the bronze medal write-off to add another medal to Malaysia's tally. Dato' Muhammad Azizul Hasni will now turn his attention to the Keirin, which gets underway tomorrow, with another chance to add to his medal haul in his favourite event. And now here's a recap of the headlines. Prime Minister thanks outgoing China envoy for strengthening bilateral ties. And 7 million to benefit from amended Act 800. That concludes Prime at 5, prepared by Alif Harris. Salam Malaysia Madani.

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Happy new month, everyone. It is the 1st of October. Happy Thursday to you. Hope you're having a lovely, lovely day so far. If you're on the roads right now, please drive safe. And okay, you know, e-hailing drivers, you guys are my heroes, my absolute heroes. So I always need to update you on what's going to be happening, what you guys are going to be facing tomorrow or throughout the weekend. So I guess this is good news for you. The demand for e-hailing is expected to rise significantly during the Formula One Bahrain GP in Sepang starting from tomorrow, with drivers all getting ready already, okay? Including brushing up on their English. So for one e-hailing driver, this is what he said. The upcoming race this weekend is an opportunity to serve international visitors, which is correct, of course. There are so many people flying from different countries to just watch the Bahrain GP. And he is preparing by brushing up on his English with help from his children. That is pure dedication. That's why e-hailing drivers, you have my respect, okay? Gabungan E-Hailing Malaysia chief activist said demand is likely to peak before and after races, particularly around Sepang, KLIA, Putrajaya, Cyberjaya and Kuala Lumpur. So he said demand is likely to surge significantly compared with a normal weekend, especially immediately before and after the race when large crowds move at the same time. He said drivers could face road closures, restricted access, unclear pickup points, long waiting times and additional operating costs. So e-hailing drivers, I know you see this as an opportunity, right? But think about it. Think if you really want to be stuck in that kind of traffic, or is it going to be a rugi or untong kind of thing, okay? So you need to balance it out yourself. The key issue is not only the number of drivers online, but whether enough drivers can be positioned effectively and move through the traffic efficiently. That is going to be your challenge. You're going to be your own F1 driver on that day itself, on the 3 days, okay? So he urged the authorities, event organizers and e-hailing platforms to coordinate on clearly marked pickup and drop-off zones, driver staging areas, real-time traffic updates and clear instructions for passengers. He also called for transparent pricing and fair consideration of drivers' additional waiting time, travel distance and operating costs. So there we go. That is what they foresee would happen starting tomorrow, because today there are a lot of people already. One of my friends actually sent a video of her taking a picture of George and Kimmy. I'm like, okay, cool. But look at the people though. Okay, but anyway, please take note, okay? Not just e-hailing drivers, but anyone heading over there. My advice is to just stay at home or go into the city centre. That would be great, huh? Back to the music right now. Kygo, Woke Up in Love. 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
3: Hi, I'm Siti Khadija and a mother to a child with special needs. For budget 2027, I really hope the government can give more attention to special education, especially in Sarawak. I hope the government can provide more special education centers that focus on things they may not be fully covered in schools. For example, developing children's talents, learning daily self-management skills and other useful life skills. For lower income families, private centers can be too expensive, so having affordable or free options would make a big difference. And for working parents, the centers would also give them a safe place for their children to continue learning and doing meaningful activities until the parents finish work. I think this would really support both of children and their families. Thank you.

5:37 p.m. on the clock right now. Hey, what's up? It's Elle Zines with you. This is Trax Drive Time. Just a heads up, I need to remind you of this, okay? These roads will be closed for the 2026 KLSCM, the Standard Chartered Marathon, this weekend. So heads up, not just e-hailing drivers, but everyone. About 30 roads across Kuala Lumpur will be closed in stages for the 2026 marathon, KLSCM, this weekend. The annual event will take place on Saturday, which is 3rd of October, and also Sunday, 4th of October. And the 10km and 5km races will be on Saturday, with several roads closed from 5am to 10am. Meanwhile, the full marathon and the half marathon will be on Sunday, with road closures starting as early as 3am and lasting until 11am. All race categories will start and finish at Dataran Merdeka. Jalan Raja, the road directly in front of Dataran Merdeka, will be closed from 8pm on Friday. That's tomorrow. Tomorrow, 8pm, 2nd October, until Sunday midnight. Jalan Raja will be closed, okay? Meanwhile, organizers are monitoring the haze and air quality ahead of the event. The organizers said they will inform the public at around 4pm tomorrow whether the races will proceed as planned. And this is what they say: while we remain cautiously optimistic, we will be monitoring the air quality and weather conditions daily, including forecasts. So that's what they said over there. But I think it will proceed no matter what. Maybe they'll just change the route or something. But if they have made the decision, I'll Trax FM will let you know of this, okay? Because we recently saw the marathon in Kuching that cancelled and left 13,000 participants. They were like, oh my gosh, but why? You know, why this and that? But of course, it's for your safety as well. Like, just imagine, you know, like, what? Look at the haze. You can't even see in HD. It's all in 2K resolution, okay? So just imagine that in your body. You're breathing that kind of air in your body. So whatever it is, it's your choice, okay? This is just the road closures that will be happening this weekend. Anyway, back to the music right now. New Hope Club, Know Me Too Well. 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
2: 11 minutes till the top of the hour, and it is, of course, time to check with LLM for the latest on traffic update. On the phone lines today, we have Aini. Hello, Aini.
3: Hi,
2: how are you?
3: I'm fine today.
2: Okay, good. Yeah. Is it raining over there at LLM?
3: Yes.
2: Oh, it's raining?
3: It's cool this evening.
2: Ah, okay, good. All right, I want to say happy new month. Happy October to you. It is the 1st of October.
3: This 1st October today.
2: Yeah, exactly. So, are you going to do anything new? You're going to try out any new activity, new plans?
3: Not yet.
2: Wow, okay. All right, anyway, how's the traffic looking like for this evening, please?
3: All right, thank you, Elf. Assalamualaikum and good evening. I'm Aini from Nation Highway Authority, LLM, bringing you the latest evening traffic update for 1st October 2026. Starting in the Klang Valley, traffic is slow moving at most locations on the main highway like Elite Highway, MTBE Highway, RDP Highway, Pesraya Highway and other due to the peak hour rush. So please do expect delay and keep a safe following distance. At Penang Bridge, traffic is slow moving from Penang Island to Prai in both directions. But over the Sultan Abdul Halim Muazzam Shah Bridge, traffic is moving smoothly. On the Northern Highway, traffic is moving slow from Juru Auto City to Prai, Bandar Kasiah to Tambun, to continue to Plaza to Juru, Rest and Service Area Bukit Gantang to Kuala Kangsa, and Sing River to Sungai. Moving down to Southern Highway, traffic is moving slow from Lebai Serdang southbound to UPM, Bangi to South Wheel, Putra Mahkota to South Wheel, Nilai to Nilai Utara, Skudai to Semai Utara, continue to Kulai, Kempas to Bandar Dato' On, continue to Pasir Gudang in both directions. At Tambak Johor, E2, traffic is slow moving from Malaysia towards Singapore. And at the second link, E3, traffic is slow moving from Singapore towards Malaysia. We now turn to Eastern Highway. On the KL Karak Highway, E8, traffic is slow moving from Genting Sempah to Bukit Tinggi, Bukit Tinggi to Genting Sempah. The congestion is due to maintenance works and the process of opening up a lane and moving slow moving from Genting Sempah to Gombak. And last, on the LPT1 and LPT2, E8, traffic remains smooth and clear this evening. Motorcycles are advised to use the provided motorcycle shelter to stop during rain. Do not stop at unauthorized location to avoid any unwanted incident. If you want to report any incident or congestion, please contact LLM hotline at 1-800-887-752. To stay up on the go, download our 2G app and check out our social media page for all the latest highway updates. Traffic, that's all for the traffic update this evening. Back to Elf on the traffic time.
2: All right, Aini, thank you very much for that. And do you know what you're going to have for dinner yet?
3: Maybe kuih goreng.
2: Wow! Yo! Okay, kuih teow goreng. Okay, good. Thank you for the menu idea.
3: Alright.
2: Alright, you take care, alright?
3: Alright,
2: okay.
3: Thank you. Bye-bye.
2: Okay, bye. There we go. That was Aini from LLM. And traffic is not looking too good. So if it's raining at your area as well, please exercise extra caution. Alrighty. We've got the news coming up at 6. I shall be back.

Salam Malaysia Madani, it's the 6pm updates. Met Malaysia has issued a warning for thunderstorms, heavy rain and strong winds in Kuala Lumpur, Putrajaya, Labuan and 10 states until 7pm today. The adverse weather is expected in parts of Selangor, Kedah, Perak, Johor, Negeri Sembilan, Pahang, Terengganu and Kelantan. In Sarawak, affected areas include Mukah, Sibu, Miri, Limbang, Suyaman and Kuching. In Sabah, the warning covers parts of the interior and west coast divisions including Beaufort, Keningau, Tenom, Kota Kinabalu, Pinangpang and Kota Belud. The monthly Sumbangan Asas Rama or SARA aid has been credited into eligible recipients' MyCard accounts from today. The Ministry of Finance said SDR recipients will

0: receive 100 ringgit monthly for households and 50 ringgit for senior citizens and single individuals. For those under both SDR and eKase, the aid is 200 ringgit for households, 150 ringgit for senior citizens and 100 ringgit for singles. The aid can be used for more than 140,000 essential items at over 14,700 selected shops nationwide. Dog owners in Changlun, Kedah are taking extra precautions, including vaccinating their pets against rabies, following the death of a 31-year-old man from the infection on September 27th. It was the state's first human rabies death since 1998. A Bernama survey found most dog owners were keeping their pets from roaming freely and taking them for free rabies vaccinations provided by veterinary authorities. Indonesian President Prabowo Subianto on Thursday reshuffled his cabinet, appointing new ministers for foreign affairs, political and security affairs, and downstreaming and energy transition. He also announced a change in the national police leadership for the remainder of the red and white cabinet's 2024-2029 term. In sports, the national women's squash team reached the Aichi Nagoya Asian Games final after beating hosts Japan 2-0 in the semifinals at Nagoya Kinjo Futo Arena. As Siva Sangari secured the opening point, beating world number 6 Satomi Watanabe in 5 sets before Aira Asman sealed the win with a straight sets victory over Akari Midorikawa. Malaysia will face Hong Kong in tomorrow's final, a repeat of the 2022 Hangzhou final, where Malaysia won gold. Siva Sangari said the team aims to defend the title while staying focused and managing the pressure. And finally, a head-to-head clash between two brothers on the Queen stage of the Lotto di Langkawi saw national rider Senren Han beat his older brother Senren Bao in stage 5 from Tapa to Genting Highlands today. In a 125.7-kilometer race, 19-year-old Ren Han finished 29th as the best local rider, while Ren Bao was 30th and remained Malaysia's top rider overall in 25th place. And that was the news, edited by Oliver Deering. Salam Malaysia Madani.
1: News at 6. Hello, Kevin.
0: Hello, hello.
1: Happy New Month.
0: Oh, yes, it is.
1: Happy birthday to you.
0: I know,
1: it's your birth month.
0: I know, but you're going to confuse everybody.
1: It's okay, because today is the only day I'm singing it to you.
0: Oh, okay? Man.
1: Right. Yeah, oh. So happy birthday.
0: All right.
1: To you. Happy birthday.
0: Not today, folks. Don't listen
1: Kevin.
0: To us. It's not today.
1: Yeah, it's his birth
0: it's
1: month.
0: It's not. It's birth month.
1: Birth
0: that's
1: month,
0: right. Yes,
1: yes.
0: And I don't want to be flooded with messages again.
1: We don't want to be childish here, Kevin.
0: Okay.
1: A birth month is a birth month.
0: Okay,
1: whenever people wish you a happy birthday, just say thank you. Okay? People know.
0: The last time I did that, I caused a major confusion, right?
1: But it's okay. The confusion was only in your department. It's fine. It's not. Okay, everyone
0: Someone passed a message to your department and then you made it more confusing.
1: No, and then I said, yeah, and what's your point? You know? But anyway, happy new month to you.
0: Yes, happy new month. Rocktober, baby.
1: What? I'm just Gen Z. You're not supposed to use those kind of terms anymore. But Rocktober, happy new month. Okay, so Kevin, before I ask you the question, you can think beforehand. But any interesting thing happening today then?
0: You know what? Actually, something interesting happened to me a few days ago, and I totally forgot about it when you asked me. I should have mentioned it like on Tuesday or Wednesday or whatever. Yeah. So I just thought of it, and I was like, oh, I should have told this to Elle.
1: Okay. We'll pretend this is Tuesday. Let's go.
0: All right. Mm. So I think on Monday.
1: Okay, Monday.
0: I was in the papers.
1: What?
0: Yeah.
1: What?
0: I was in the papers. Can you believe it or not?
1: Wait, good things, right?
0: Wanted. If you see this guy, please.
1: That's fine. Look, whenever people say I was in the papers, I'm like, okay, what did you do? Right. Okay, you were in the papers.
0: Yes.
1: Is it clear?
0: What do you mean clear?
1: Like, are you in the background somewhere?
0: No. It was about me. I'm not. Yeah.
1: It was about you.
0: Yeah. No. It's about. Okay. So.
1: Okay.
0: Right, okay. Okay. So it's right now. Right. Okay. So you know, mental health day is coming up.
1: Yes, yes.
0: And this year they're focusing on caregivers, right?
1: Yes.
0: And of course, I was caregiver for my late mother.
1: Of course.
0: That's right. So one reporter from this newspaper wanted to interview me and my wife.
1: Good.
0: Yeah. So, you know, I forgot about it until my wife posted it on social media.
1: Right.
0: And then, you know, she tagged me and then I just, you know, tag along and shared it.
1: Wow.
0: So I thought, I should share this with you.
1: Yo.
0: You will be happy to hear about
1: Kevin
0: it.
1: Kevin is famous, y'all.
0: Yeah, so I knew we were going to talk about this on air.
1: Yeah.
0: So I've actually put it on my X account.
1: Nice.
0: When it arrives. So if anyone want to take a read.
1: Yeah.
0: It's a good article, not because I'm in it, but it's generally a good article.
1: Because
0: it's about caregivers. Yeah.
1: Yeah, mental health is on the 10th of October.
0: That's right. That's right.
1: Yeah.
0: Yeah. So please, if you want, check out my ex for the link.
1: Yeah.
0: So is that how you say it? I've never done this before.
1: You are like from 1921.
0: Yeah. So
1: okay.
0: I should tag you. I didn't tag you.
1: Yeah, you tagged me, and I will repost it.
0: Oh, okay. That's how it works.
1: This is how you go. If you guys want to check it out, make sure you subscribe. And click on the link below.
0: Yes,
1: and also
0: you can find me on Kev on Air. or Kevin on Air. I don't even know what.
1: I don't even know your handle. Oh my goodness. Right. Okay, interesting. Did you write the article?
0: No, of course not.
1: Oh.
0: A reporter actually interviewed me. And the funny thing was, right?
1: Right.
0: So we knew it was in the papers. And then my wife says on Monday, right?
1: Uh-huh.
0: And this is like coming to. We knew in the morning, right?
1: Okay.
0: And then at night, right? My wife said, we haven't got a paper yet. And I said, yes, where do we buy a newspaper? Do we buy a newspaper?
1: Yes.
0: We're like, I don't know. Let's try, you know, the convenience shop.
1: So did they have it?
0: They did, luckily.
1: Oh, good.
0: And I was
1: good,
0: so surprised.
1: Good. Yes.
0: It's like 3 ringgit. I'm like, what?
1: I thought it was 50 cents.
0: Yeah, 50
1: right?
0: cents.
1: Oh, my gosh.
0: Like a ringgit 20. I don't know. You know, it's like 3 ringgit.
1: Right.
0: And I had already taken 10. I said, I'm going to put back 8.
1: Oh, my God.
0: I mean, you know, I thought, you know, when you're in the papers, you buy the whole shop, right?
1: Course.
0: You buy the whole shop.
1: Yeah.
0: So I just went there, and it was at night, of course, so the copies were dwindling.
1: Yeah.
0: So I just took the whole stack there.
1: Okay.
0: And I said, how much is one? She said, 3 ringgit. I said, okay, hold on. And then put it back. Put the paper back.
1: Oh, my goodness. Yeah. You know, interesting question, because I was about to ask you, where do people get newspapers nowadays?
0: I know.
1: It is interesting.
0: Plus,
1: wow.
0: It's at night, right? If you don't get it today, you won't get it.
1: Yeah. It's gone forever.
0: They won't sell it tomorrow.
1: Correct.
0: They don't sell tomorrow's news today.
1: Yes.
0: I mean,
1: we all know that, Kevin. Okay. Wow, congratulations.
0: Thank you.
1: Ended September with a bang.
0: I knew, yes.
1: Wow.
0: Yes.
1: A perfect gift for your birth month, huh?
0: Oh, yes.
1: Yeah,
0: of course,
1: right.
0: Yep,
1: so,
0: yep. Should frame it up, actually.
1: You definitely should. Not just in your home, but also in your. In your office.
0: Yeah. By the way, there's a picture of me. If you want to have a look at.
1: Okay. Is it?
0: Forgot what I look at. Like,
1: right. Yeah. Oh my gosh, someone's already said happy birthday, Kevin Francis.
0: I told you, don't say that.
1: And then he said, wow, shall I read it out? Wait, hold on.
0: No,
1: okay, to those of you tuning in right now, it's not really Kevin's birthday. It's his birth month.
0: Yes.
1: Okay. He says.
0: Plus, it's like towards the end of the month.
1: I know.
0: not even close.
1: That's why I said, I'm only going to sing it today. Okay. Right. Happy birthday, Mr. Kevin Francis Trax. First news. Reader, yo! Oh my gosh, happy World Golden Citizens Day too. Okay, right. You are viral and the legend in newspapers now. Which newspaper so I can buy? It's gone.
0: It's gone. It was on Monday. Sorry about that.
1: Yeah, sorry.
0: We got online link though.
1: Okay, cool.
0: Online link is on my
1: X account,
0: that's right.
1: Yes. So I'm going to repost that. You can check
0: it
1: out. Right, so very quickly, since it's a new month, you already know.
0: Oh.
1: Describe your October, how you want your October to be in 3 words. Kevin, let's go.
0: Oh, it's going to be very busy because we're locking it in, right? So it's going to be very busy, but at the same time, it's going to be very fulfilling.
1: Mm.
0: And it's going to be very, I'll just use the word new because I plan to do something new.
1: Yo!
0: Or maybe get some new clothes. I don't know.
1: Okay.
0: Something like that. Yeah. Yeah. New.
1: Yeah.
0: New month, new me.
1: Yes. I love it. It's not even the New Year's yet.
0: I know.
1: Okay. Right. You know what's going to be new?
0: What?
1: I know for a fact there's going to be something new you're going to be trying this month.
0: Oh.
1: It's a kunafa.
0: Okay.
1: Okay.
0: All right.
1: You remember what that is, right?
0: I do.
1: Do you?
0: It's like a chocolate thing.
1: Yeah. Girl, you know it. Okay.
0: Wow.
1: Yeah. Okay. So thank you very much for sharing.
0: Okay.
1: And we shall catch you at 6:45. All right, Ty.
0: All right.
1: Bye-bye.
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is Jordan Happiness. 20 minutes past 6 on the clock right now. Hey, what's up? Adele's Dones with you. And yes, it's the opinion hour where your opinion matters. And today, we all know it, but if you are just tuning in right now, it is International Coffee Day. Oh my goodness. You cannot stop me from talking about this. And to those of you who are more of a matcha drinker or a tea drinker, you just bear with us, okay? Bear with me, a coffee drinker, for the next 40 minutes, okay? So I'm pretty sure you won't call in today, any matcha or tea drinkers, because we celebrate International Coffee Day, okay? Right, and the common question is, why is it called a cup of joe, right? So I'm just gonna give some facts about International Coffee Day and also, you know, why is it called Cup of Joe? How to celebrate International Coffee Day? Of course, you can go to your local coffee shop or a new cafe. You can support them and all that. Let's take a look. See, when was this day actually invented, right? Oh, it says... It actually doesn't say anything about history of International Coffee Day. It's the ideal time to take a look at the long history of this drink. Joe, Java, dirt, brew, cuppa, daily grind. Coffee comes with a delightful and beloved history. So let's see. Coffee drinking originally became popular in the Arab world, probably from around the 15th century. Okay, and then spreading across Asia, then to Italy, and across Europe, and then to the Americas, and finally to the coffee cup you're holding in your hand right now. So the properties of coffee beans and all that was first discovered in Ethiopia, and the beans are actually the pits found in the coffee berry or cherry. And the story goes that a 9th century goat herder noticed their stimulating effects on his goats and began experimenting. So there we go, 15th century coffee drinking was found in the Arab world and then spreading across Asia and then to Italy. So why do Italians, like, they don't play with their coffees, you know what I'm saying? They're so serious about it. And yeah, it wasn't until about 50 years ago though that third wave coffee shops started appearing in the scene. So there we go. Now, why is it, you know, the origin of the phrase cup of joe means coffee, right? So there are a lot of theories behind it, but the most common one is the average man theory. The term may simply tie back to the phrase average joe, meaning an ordinary working class person. As coffee became a staple beverage for everyday workers, soldiers, diners, it earned the nickname reflecting it as the common man's drink, so cup of joe. There are other theories out there as well, which I'm going to come back and share. But right now, this interesting debate is going on the internet. And for coffee drinkers, I need to know your take. It says here, my unpopular opinion. Not me, but on the internet. Iced coffee is always better than hot coffee. Yes or no? It's a big no for me. Hot coffee all the way. So yeah, I want to hear from you. And also, what is your coffee order? You can let me know. Play a game of this or that. You can tweet me using the hashtag TRAXXFM or give me a call right now. 03-2282-5491 03-2282-4746.

6:30 p.m. on the clock right now. Happy International Coffee Day to you, to my coffee lovers out there. It's a happy day for us. International Coffee Day. And let's take a look at this article, okay? The question for today is, do you prefer iced coffee or hot coffee? Because there's this internet saying iced coffee. The internet debate is saying iced coffee is always better than hot coffee. Now let's take a look. Everyone, coffee lovers love their coffee. Research data show 85% of adults are coffee drinkers. Wow. I would think 95, but okay, 85% of adults are coffee drinkers. 72% of those coffee drinkers prefer their coffee fix to be hot rather than iced. Okay. Though the percentage of consumers who prefer iced coffee drinks has jumped 9 points since 2021 to 27. Gen Z is powering this shift. Okay. Adults 55 and older overwhelmingly prefer hot coffee, that's 90%, while Gen Z adults are the most likely to prefer iced coffee, that's 60%. Okay, now we have the numbers. So yeah, I want to hear from you.

Gomez back to you. 6:39 p.m. on the clock right now. Hey, what's up? Adele Zines with you. And yes, it's the opinion hour where your opinion matters. Happy International Coffee Day to my coffee lovers out there. And today, the question is, do you prefer hot or iced coffee? Because the internet is a bit half and half on this. So let's take a look at some comments coming in. Rachel says, hot all the way. Girl, me too. And says, there are only certain times that I enjoy iced coffee, but pretty much hot all the way. Okay. And then says, I like my coffee black and strong enough to wake the dead. Oh my gosh, Rachel, I know what you mean. So there we go. Anne says, I love a good iced coffee with a dollop of either whipped cream or vanilla ice cream. Wow. Fancy iced coffee, that one. Alexander says iced. Iced coffee, definitely iced. Okay. And I have a few reasons, all right? Go on then. The reason is mainly because it's hot all year round. Okay. I 100% agree to some extent. Like, sometimes I am guilty of getting iced coffee, but only when I'm really in a rush and I know I cannot drink my coffee. Otherwise, I'll burn my throat or something. And yeah, says I often find myself drinking iced coffee because of the hot weather. Okay. Another reason is because I prefer not burning my tongue. I hate hot food in general. Okay, Alexander. Okay, let's take a look. Any others? Gioni says I like both for different reasons. Well, okay, we're going to skip that one. Let's take a look. Mary says I prefer it hot with a little bit of milk. Oh, so latte. Alright, cool. I'm gonna come back and read some more of your comments. But why people choose hot coffee? Of course, there's preferential, you know, bias, of course. People choose hot coffee because there's richer flavor. 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Why people choose iced coffee? 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Okay, yeah, cool. Right, so anyway, I would love to hear from our coffee lovers. You can tweet me using the hashtag TRAXXFM whether you prefer iced coffee or hot coffee and what is your coffee order. You can also call me 03-2282-5491, 03-2282-4746.

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1: It's time for Trax Trade Talk. Well done, Kevin. All right, okay, let's get into it.
2: Okay.
1: Let's take a look-see. Malaysia and Singapore see room to work together to strengthen business connectivity and boost intra-ASEAN trade. So what came out of their latest ministerial dialogue on Kuala Lumpur today?
2: All right, so you want me to spill the tea or spill the coffee?
1: Spill the tea, go on, Kevin.
2: All right, the two countries believe they can leverage their strengths in supply chains, the digital economy and key industries to strengthen trade links across ASEAN. Ministry of Investment, Trade and Industry, or MITI Minister Dr. Sri Johari Abdul Ghani said intra-ASEAN trade remains underutilized. Total trade among the 11 ASEAN member states stands at $4.37 trillion, but only around $800 to $900 billion is conducted within the region.
1: Right, so significant gap. What is the long-term target and how can digitalization help?
2: All right, now the goal is to eventually see 50% of ASEAN's total trade conducted within the region. Dr. Sri Johari identified the ASEAN Digital Economy Framework Agreement, or DEFA, as a key strategy to boost intra-ASEAN trade. Malaysia proposed DEFA during its ASEAN Chairmanship last year, and Singapore, as the current ASEAN chair, is now expected to drive its implementation.
1: Right, so, and beyond digital trade, where does Malaysia see the biggest opportunities?
2: All right, the minister emphasized that stronger regional connectivity could benefit areas including supply chains, food security, and the electrical electronics sector, or E&E. Additionally, the annual Malaysia-Singapore ministerial dialogue brings together government and business representatives to address issues affecting bilateral trade, services, and economic activities.
1: All right, cool beans. Thank you very much for that. Let's take a look at the market report, shall we?
2: All right, we begin with stocks. Bursa Malaysia ended lower today amid continued selling pressure, tracking a mixed and cautious Wall Street performance overnight. At 5 p.m, the FBM KLCI fell 20.81 points, or 1.26%, to 1,630.36 from Wednesday's close of 1,651.17. Market breadth was negative with 750 decliners against 342 gainers. Another 495 counters unchanged, 1,186 untraded and 12 suspended. Turnover fell to 3.1 billion units worth 2.7 billion ringgit from 3.63 billion units valued at 3.62 billion ringgit yesterday. On the currency market, the ringgit ended higher against major currencies but weakened against the US dollar as the greenback remained supported despite waning expectations of a US Federal Reserve rate hike. At 6 p.m., the ringgit slipped to 4.0830 to 0875 against the US dollar from 4.0785 to 0820 on Wednesday. Turning to commodities, the physical price of gold is at 5 p.m., stood at 527 ringgit 81 cent per gram. That's down 4 ringgit 11 cent from 531 ringgit 92 cent at 5 p.m. yesterday. Looking at oil prices, both benchmark contracts rose more than 1%, extending the previous day's gains. West Texas Intermediate rose 1.5% to $91.76 a barrel, while Brent crude also gained 1.5% to $99.50 per barrel. And at 4 p.m., crude palm oil delivery prices traded between 4,370 and 4,470 ringgit per ton. And that wraps up Trax Trade, prepared by Oliver During.
0: Trax Trade Talk, today's market update.
1: Thank you very much, Kevin Francis, for that. Okay, let's move on. Let's come back to the opinion hour.
2: Yes.
1: Okay, today is International Coffee Day.
2: Woohoo!
1: So, Kevin, you know, happy International Coffee Day to you.
2: Yes,
1: it is
2: you.
1: A big celebration.
2: It is, of course. Have you had your coffee?
1: Of course.
2: Of course.
1: Do you know what? Just now, earlier on, when I came in, it was MK, right, doing the show.
2: Yes.
1: And she said, oh, do you know today is International Coffee Day? I said, of course I know.
2: Of course.
1: And then she said,
2: it's like our birthday. Yeah, coffee in our veins, man.
1: Yes. Yeah. And then she says, so have you had your coffee? I said, if I haven't had my coffee, I'll probably hurt you by now. And then she was like, oh, that's serious, huh?
2: Okay, bye.
1: Yeah. Oh my gosh, no, she still looked, she stared dead at me like, are you being for real?
2: Yeah.
1: I said, how about you try me? Really? Right. And then she's like, oh no, you know, I cannot relate because I'm not a coffee drinker.
2: What?
1: And then I stared at her. I said, you may leave now.
2: Yeah, how are you hiring these people?
1: I don't know. You should ask my boss. I think my boss doesn't even drink coffee. Okay, sorry boss. Now, so since it is International Coffee Day, I want to start off with one question, a quiz for you.
2: Okay.
1: So if you can, if you get this right, perhaps a present will be on the way.
2: Wow.
1: Okay.
2: Okay.
1: Right. So, where did coffee come about?
2: Ooh.
1: Which country? A. Italy. B. Turkey. C. Europe. Like Europe lah, okay?
2: Yeah, yeah.
1: Or D. China.
2: Whoa. I thought it was going to be like South America or something.
1: No.
2: That's not one of the options, right?
1: No.
2: Okay. Then I would say Europe, of course.
1: Woo!
2: Really?
1: It's not it. Okay.
2: It's gotta be it.
1: 12,000 AD.
2: Yeah.
1: Coffee reaches Turkey.
2: Turkey.
1: And roasting begins.
2: Really?
1: Yeah. So previous to this time, coffee beans were used green.
2: Okay.
1: And then after that, Turkey, they kind of roasted the whole thing.
2: Right.
1: And that's how it began.
2: Oh, okay.
1: So 850 AD.
2: Uh-huh.
1: Homemaker's reference to coffee. So this renowned Greek author, okay, it's not in Greece, but Greek author refers to a beverage that is black and bitter and keeps people from falling asleep.
2: Really?
1: That was when the discovery of coffee, 850 AD.
2: Right.
1: And then the first place was Turkey.
2: Oh, okay.
1: It's pretty
2: and
1: cool, huh?
2: I think the Turkish have their own
1: brew,
2: like,
1: right?
2: Yeah, like kind of like you must try the Turkish coffee or something like that,
1: yeah,
2: right?
1: Yeah, have you?
2: I have actually.
1: What, rate it 1 to 10. Let's go.
2: Because I wasn't used to it. It's kind of thick.
1: Oh,
2: a bit,
1: okay.
2: If I can say spicy a bit.
1: Oh,
2: yeah,
1: interesting.
2: I mean, yeah. There's a special way you gotta drink it and then like turn the cup upside down or something. I don't know.
1: Oh, wow.
2: Yeah.
1: Do you have to sit upside down too? Okay, anyway. Right. And then after that, I went to Europe and then Italy, 1901, it went to Italy. Yeah, yeah. So anyway, the question today, there's this...
2: That's not a question.
1: No, that was just a quiz.
2: Oh, okay.
1: So the question today, there's a debate happening on the internet about coffee.
2: Really?
1: People are 50-50 on it, okay? Iced coffee or hot coffee? Kevin Francis, let's go.
2: I like both, really. But most of the time...
1: Most of the time?
2: 80% will be hot coffee.
1: Right, yes, exactly.
2: Yes. But so, because I drink coffee quite a lot.
1: Yes.
2: And sometimes you can't have like hot all the time, right?
1: Don't you drink your coffee lukewarm?
2: Yeah.
1: You said there's a special way you do your coffee.
2: Exactly. So like the coffee is like I drink coffee like the whole day. It's like water to me, right?
1: Oh.
2: And then like sometimes if I had already hot coffee in the house and stuff.
1: Right.
2: And when I go out, maybe I'll have iced coffee this time.
1: Okay.
2: Yeah.
1: Right, okay. Coffee or matcha?
2: Coffee.
1: Coffee or tea?
2: Coffee.
1: Wow. Okay. Interesting. Now, oh my goodness. There's actually one question, right? Okay. What is your coffee order normally? Black or latte?
2: Latte. Cappuccino. I mean, I drink coffee with milk, but latte is more milk than cappuccino. So I prefer cappuccino because it's 50-50. Yeah.
1: Oh, okay. Now, this statement right here.
2: Mm-hmm.
1: People who drink coffee other than black coffee are not real coffee drinkers.
2: Really?
1: Do you agree with this statement, yes or no?
2: Of course not. Yeah.
1: No.
2: Yeah.
1: People who drink black coffee,
2: yeah,
1: they are the real coffee drinkers.
2: No. No way.
1: Okay, why? So no way?
2: I had a boss, right?
1: Okay.
2: You know? So one day he says, I need more coffee, and all that, right?
1: Okay.
2: And then there's like no coffee in the coffee machine, whatever, right? So the next day he comes in, right? He actually buys a bottle of coffee, you know, the instant coffee, right?
1: Mm-mm.
2: So, and then he puts it on his desk. So I thought, okay, when he wants coffee, he'll go and make a cup of coffee.
1: Yeah.
2: You know what this guy does?
1: He
2: literally just, he just opened and pulls it in his mouth.
1: Yes.
2: I'm like, what?
1: That's what I do when I'm running out of time. when I'm late. But I don't do that often. It's just like, if I'm really late to something, I need... that hits you and it wakes you up. And then you crash probably 2 hours later.
2: Yeah, but I don't like this thing about, you know, real coffee drinkers kind
1: of
2: thing.
1: Yeah,
2: of course. Because, you know, like coffee is like love. You know what I mean?
1: Yes.
2: And you want people to experience love in any way or form. You don't have one specific way of experiencing love.
1: Yeah.
2: Coffee is love. You know, any way you want it, you can have it.
1: Oh, that's nice.
2: Right. Yeah.
1: But of course, you know, looking at the timeline even, Like I said, the renowned Greek author refers to the beverage as black and bitter.
2: Right.
1: Yeah. So I guess that's how they started it. Black coffee.
2: Yeah,
1: right?
2: but maybe milk and wasn't invented at that time or something. So he chose to be black. You know, he didn't know.
1: Yes.
2: He didn't know. I'm sure they didn't have a
1: brewing
2: coffee
1: machine.
2: Yeah, brewing machine, coffee machine. So
1: yeah.
2: So what would that Greek guy know? He's just limited with one cup of, you know. You know, he's like the one making fire out of wood, and then putting that thing, that canister on the wood fire. He's got no milk with him. He's got no.
1: Yeah,
2: he don't have that.

0: Thank you very much for sharing your insights, Kevin.
1: You're welcome.
0: Happy coffee day.
1: Same to you and everybody else.
0: And everybody else.
1: Yeah, forget the tea, go for coffee.
0: We shall catch you at 8. All right, bye-bye.

we've been talking about coffee because it's International Coffee Day. Let's take a look at some comments coming in on our X account, hashtag TRAXXFM. The question was, do you prefer iced coffee or hot coffee? Mitch, Sexy Man in Malacca says, happy International Coffee Day. Always hot coffee for me. Local coffee or mama, always Nescafe C. Means like milk, right? At the cafe will be cappuccino, latte, Spanish latte, Americano will be my choices. Mitch! Mitch! What? Okay. You drink all sorts of coffee. Who are you loyal to, Mitch? Which one? Okay, anyway, let's take a look at some more comments. Vaughn says, hot, definitely. Though I do occasionally drink it cold, not intentionally, it's just because it's sitting there while I focus on work. Ah, okay, interesting. This one from Ian says, hot every time. Even when it's a hot day, I'd rather drink my coffee hot. Okay, nice. Joran says, I do not like iced coffee and I get heartburn from this. Oh, for me, it's better with hot coffee. All right, yes. I do hear of this.

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That's why iced coffee is kind of the trend now. So anyway, if you want to continue this discussion, you can just tweet me using the hashtag TRAXXFM. Do you prefer iced coffee or hot coffee? And that wraps up the Opinion Hour.

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I'll wait 18 minutes past 7 on the clock right now. Hey, what's up, Adele Zines with you. This is the final hour of Trax Drive Time, which means it's a celebrity / entertainment hour. And I think a lot of you are probably huge Rocky fans. Like, I don't think I've heard anyone say, oh, I haven't seen the movie yet, you know, Rocky the movie. So Sylvester Stallone sets the record straight on the real inspiration for Rocky, the boxer, you know. So the actor has come up with a memoir. It's called The Steps. It's available for purchase wherever books are sold. So yeah, anyway, the Oscar nominee looks back on his decades-long career in the memoir The Steps, including the movie that put him on the map, which is, of course, Rocky. So Stallone writes about the inspiration for the Philadelphia boxer, putting any rumors to rest about who Rocky Balboa, the Italian stallion, was meant to be. Ah, he wrote everything, and I'm going to spill it. He says, a lot of people think that the inspiration for the character of Rocky came from the fight between Muhammad Ali and Chuck Wepner. That's really not true. The real inspiration came from an authentic heavyweight champion named Rocky Marciano, who fought in the late 40s and early 50s when I was a boy. Marciano was exactly my size. He was the son of Italian immigrants, raised in a tough industrial town. He did not start boxing until he was in his mid-20s, which is unheard of for champion fighters. He finished his career undefeated, the only heavyweight to ever do that. Yo, that is quite cool, huh? So he also added that he was the perfect prototype for the character I was creating. Plus, the name Rocky was right there in front of me. It was perfect. And yeah, basically, you know the rest of the story about Rocky. So if you want to know more, and also how the whole diet, how Sylvester Stallone, his whole lifestyle was during his mid-20s, it is pretty inspirational. I just, wow, wow. So it's all in his book, in his memoir. It's called The Steps, a Memoir. It's available for purchase wherever books are sold. Anyway, here's this one, taken off. It's the theme for From Rocky. Gonna Fly Now.

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and Cheat Codes, Demi Lovato, No Promises. 7:36 p.m. on the clock right now. Hey, what's up? It's Els Dines with you. This is Trax Drive Time. And coming back to some more entertainment news right now, if you're a big Linkin Park fan, well, okay, the new Linkin Park. Well, no, not the new Linkin Park. The now Linkin Park says Chester Bennington would be proud of the band moving on. Love it for them. There are many moments during Linkin Park Unshutter that feel like you're accidentally eavesdropping, okay? So that's because the documentary, Linkin Park Unshatter, that's a documentary from the alternative rock metal mainstays, already out in theatres actually, September 30th, is unsparing in its honesty. So everything, they spill the deets on everything, okay? Whether remembering lead singer Chester Bennington, who died back in 2017, discussing the merits of new members Emily Armstrong and Colin Britton. Emily Armstrong is, of course, the lead vocalist, right? And Colin is on drums. Or ruminating about if the band should continue. The camera captures it all in this new documentary, along with chronicling Linkin Park's rebirth with 2024 album From Zero, which spawned the number one rock hits The Emptiness Machine and Heavy is the Crown. The documentary is interspersed with visually arresting footage from the band's 2024 concert in Sao Paulo. The brawny songs, anchored by Emily's roar of a voice, are also available on Unshatter film soundtrack, out now. So the band's creative director and DJ, Joe Hahn, pulled double duty as director of the documentary, which includes participation from members Brad Delson, guitar, Dave Farrell, bass, and Mike Shinoda, co-lead vocals and rhythm guitar. So yeah, both Hahn and Armstrong recently chatted in an interview about the emotional undercurrent of the documentary and how Chester Bennington would feel about the whole, the revived Linkin Park. So everything is out on there. If you're a big Linkin Park fan, just to let you know, there's this documentary that you should check out, Linkin Park Unshatter. It spills everything. Anyway, speaking of, here they are, The Emptiness Machine. Trax FM.

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1: In a world filled with hustle and bustle, it's easy to get caught up in the daily grind. But amidst the chaos, there's one sanctuary we can always return to, our family. In this digital age, it's important to disconnect from screens and reconnect with each other. Engage in meaningful conversations or indulge in fun activities together. Whether it's a yearly family reunion or a weekly game night, traditions strengthen the bonds between generations and create a sense of belonging. Let's make a commitment to cherish our families and nurture those precious bonds. Because in the end, it's not about the things we have, but the moments we share with the ones we love.

Track FM, Alan Walker, Who I Am. 11 minutes till the top of the hour. And it's... Oh, this is... I'm going to end it with this positive, you know, inspiring story. So, you know, it's... First, it's the 1st of October. Second, it's a brand new month, okay? So I want to... We have 90 more days for 2026. If you want to lock in, this is your time. YouTube executive sees more Obsession, Backrooms, Style Smashes hitting box office and Oscar. So basically what they're saying is the YouTube executives are seeing more YouTubers becoming directors and going on to win awards like the Oscars and all that. So as we all know, Curry Barker's Obsession, which is kind of like, it's not a horror film per se. Do I say horror film? Okay, they did say it's this kind of genre, so I'm just going to say horror film. Obsession and Kane Parsons' Backrooms, they're both two Gen Z creatives led horror stories, okay? Gen Z, they're YouTubers, and now they are proudly known as directors, okay, have proven that the concept that viral online video creators can conquer the box office too. This is a great story. And Pedro Pina, basically the YouTube exec of Europe, and yeah, thinks that they will be followed by more successful moves from the online into the cinema world. So that just... Don't ever give up. You know, if you enjoy filmmaking, you enjoy vlogging, you enjoy filming things and then uploading it onto YouTube, and you have this big dream of becoming a director, who says you can't do it? Only you. You are the one telling yourself you can't do it, okay? So even now, YouTube execs are saying this, okay? We can see that creators are defining and shaping the culture. As a result, the cultural impact that we have is phenomenal. And you also see, from a cinema standpoint, a huge impact. The creators of Obsession and Backrooms, as you know, were YouTubers who decided to go into the box office business, and they were a tremendous success this year. And I would expect to see more and more of these examples at the Emmys and Oscars in the coming years. Love it, okay? And YouTube has seen the benefit of making its narrative heard, and

is what how the YouTube exec concluded. The amount of content uploaded by traditional players is increasing now. Yes, so if you want to start, if you want to be a YouTuber even, go ahead. Who's to say what, you know? So it's time to lock in. You have 90 more days, okay? If being a YouTuber is something you want to do, being a director, filmmaker, content creator is something you want to do, let this be a great example, okay? Two YouTubers becoming extraordinary directors this year. Okay, and they're Gen Z. Okay. Anyway, I am donezo for tonight. Thank you so much for tuning in. We've got the news coming up at 8 with Kevin Francis and then Tracks Night Fusion with Anil on the mic. In the meantime, the name is Els. Peace out.

0: for its beautiful beaches facing the South China Sea. 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
1: Good evening and Salam Malaysia Madani, the news at 8. The Islamic Accounting Standards for Baitulmal Zakat and Wakaf, developed to standardize financial reporting among the relevant institutions nationwide, will be fully implemented next year. Treasury Deputy Secretary General for Policy, Dato' Zamzuri Abdul Aziz, said the standard was the first in the world developed specifically to meet the accounting and financial reporting needs of Baitulmal Zakat and Wakaf institutions. Separately, the Labuan Immigration Department detained six foreign nationals during an enforcement operation codenamed Ops Sapu, conducted around the town area last night. Its director, Mohamed Redzwan Nawi, said the operation carried out from 10:30 p.m. to 1:30 a.m. involved checks on 47 locals and foreigners. He said those detained comprised five Filipinos, including a girl and an Indonesian. Meanwhile, the Perak Fisheries Department has taken water samples for laboratory testing following the deaths of several fish species in Sungai Perak on September 27th. Its director, Mohamed Ghazali A. Manap, said the samples had been sent to the laboratory to determine whether contaminants or diseases were involved. Over in Hanoi, Vietnamese Prime Minister Lee Myint-hung has emphasized the need to strengthen cooperation among ASEAN law enforcement agencies to tackle transnational crime and ensure fugitives do not escape justice. He made the call during a courtesy visit by heads of ASEAN delegations and the ASEAN Secretariat at the government headquarters yesterday. The Malaysian delegation was led by Home Minister and Deputy Secretary General for Security, Dato' Abdul Halim Abdul Rahman. Turkey's intelligence agency has captured a key suspect from a deadly 2013 attack near the Syrian border while he was attempting to flee to Europe. State media said the twin bombing in the southern Rehanli district, which killed 53 people, was the deadliest attack in Turkey linked to fallout from Syria's civil war, which began 2 years earlier. Omar Al-Khatib, a Syrian who was the subject of an Interpol red notice, is believed to have coordinated between the attackers and intelligence officials loyal to Syria's then-president Bashar al-Assad.

And finally, in sports, Formula One racing, 9 years after winning at the Sepang International Circuit, Red Bull driver Max Verstappen returns to the venue this weekend for the F1 Gulf Air Bahrain Grand Prix with fond memories of the track where he claimed the second victory of his career. Back at the 5.543-kilometre circuit for this weekend's race, Verstappen admitted that 9 years away was long enough for even the paddock surroundings to feel unfamiliar. And that was the news edited by Mas Elizawati. Thanks for listening and Salam Malaysia Madani.

0: Aloha! Shaka shaka.
1: Talk to me nice Thursday.
2: Oh, yes, it is.
1: It is. Yes. Talk to me nice. You talk to me nicely, huh?
2: All right, Miss Daniel.
1: 8:30. Malaysia versus Singapore.
2: That's right.
1: Yeah.
2: Oh,
1: FIFA.
2: Boy.
1: A derby. Derby. Yes. Definitely derby.
2: That's right.
1: Battle over the causeway.
2: Mm-hmm, mm-hmm.
1: Only thing is in a different location. Imagine a derby taking place somewhere else.
2: Yes, yeah. Why not?
1: Not its traditional location.
2: Yep.
1: I think
2: they had the Manchester derby in Beijing.
1: Beijing.
2: Yeah.
1: Yes.
2: I think so, yeah.
1: Mm. Mm. I found out something today.
2: Oh, okay.
1: Somebody's celebrating their birthday this month.
2: This month?
1: Mm.
2: It's me.
1: It's you.
2: Yeah.
1: Me too.
2: You too. All right, buddy. Woohoo, Rocktober.
1: When is your birthday in October?
2: Mine is much later, on the 26th.
1: 26th?
2: Yeah, what about you?
1: Mine is about 16 days before that.
2: Oh, really?
1: On the 10th.
2: Oh, you 10-10.
1: 10-10. 10-10. Yeah, you know, in the year 2010.
2: Mm-hmm.
1: Yes. Remember?
2: Yes,
1: 2010.
2: Yes.
1: 2010, okay. 10-10-10.
2: Oh, yes.
1: At 10:10 p.m.
2: All right.
1: I blew a candle and I cut a cake.
2: Oh. Must also be a popular wedding date.
1: Wedding date,
2: people like to get married on the 10-10-10, 888-999.
1: All the ong numbers.
2: Yes, that's right. Yeah.
1: You know what they say about October babies? Mm. We are very likely to be centenarians. To live to 100 years.
2: Very likely or unlikely?
1: Very likely.
2: Okay.
1: Very likely. That's number one.
2: All right.
1: Number two, we won't suffer from cardiovascular disease.
2: Oh, we won't?
1: Yeah, we won't have a heart attack. We won't have anything like that.
2: Oh.
1: I don't know why they say that.
2: Okay.
1: But one thing is, they say most October babies are all asthmatics.
2: Really?
1: Yeah, I am an asthmatic. Are you?
2: I'm not.
1: You're not?
2: Yeah,
1: okay,
2: yeah.
1: Good on you.
2: Yeah.
1: Bless your soul, brother.
2: Yeah, so you're a Libra then?
1: I'm a Libran.
2: Yeah, Libran.
1: Very peaceful. Kind.
2: Very fair.
1: Fair.
2: I mean, just and fair.
1: Yeah. Compassionate.
2: Mm.
1: And also very, very passionate.
2: Oh.
1: Compassionate and passionate.
2: Yes.
1: And impatient.
2: Impatient.
1: What about you? Describe yourself. Come on.
2: Oh, Scorpio, man.
1: You're a Scorpio.
2: Yeah, that's right. Oh, very intense.
1: Very intense, huh? Oh, you got a venom at the end of your tail.
2: That's right. I think me and Miss Els are also Scorpios.
1: Oh, both of you are Scorpios,
2: right.
1: Huh?
2: Yeah, be careful, man.
1: Okay. Yeah, I've got to be careful, man. Anyway, we'll catch up at 10.
2: Okay.
1: And let's hope that Malaysia defeats Singapore.
2: Of course.
1: And we'll talk about the match then.
2: Alrighty.
1: Aloha.
2: Shaka shaka.
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Miss you like crazy, the Moffats. Aloha. Guess who's on the mic? It is Anil on the mic. Welcome. It is Night Fusion on Trax FM. It's a Talk to Me Nice Thursday, and I can't wait to talk to you all nicely. Coming to you live from studio number 5 till midnight today, yeah? And it is officially October the 1st, so big happy October birthday to you if you're an October baby like Kevin and me. Speaking of Kevin, Kevin has given us the news tonight, as usual, until midnight. Muscle is a what, the editing in the background. And to top it all off, Kuala Lumpur is again in the international spotlight. Formula One race weekend, Sepang is back. Our Prime Minister as well, Yang Amat Berhormat, Dato' Sri Anwar Ibrahim, joined the pit lane walk ahead of the race. So yes, if you can't be there in person, you can catch the action on TV. This is Night Fusion on Trax. My name is Anil on the mic.

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Aloha. 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Welcome to Night Fusion on Trax FM. It's Anil on the mic with you. Yesterday, October the 1st, 2026, Talk to Me Nice Thursday. And also a big night for Malaysian football, yeah? Right now, as I speak, it is official kickoff. 4 seconds into the match. Malaysia versus Singapore, ASEAN Cup tournament officially kicked off. Both national teams a while ago walked out to the pitch. And we heard our very own national anthem, Negaraku, followed by Singapore's national anthem, Majula Singapura. All of the athletes, footballers, sang their respective national anthems with a lot of pride. So let's see how this one goes tonight. Keeping my fingers crossed, because the squad and the lineup is spectacular for Malaysia. And I think we have a very high chance of winning this one.

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I'll take you there, general public. 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Malaysia leading 1-0. 12 minutes into the game, at the 9th minute, our naturalised player Bergson Da Silva scored our first goal by way of a penalty, so it's Malaysia leading 1-0. Apart from that, just want to send out big hugs to you, October babies out there, me and Kevin included. And so since it's our birth month, did you know that October babies actually share their birthday with some megastars, not superstars, huh? Megastars. And I'm talking about megastars like Bruno Mars, Drake, Kim Kardashian, Ryan Reynolds, Matt Damon, and Gwen Stefani. Plus, studies show October babies have a natural athletic edge and might even live to be 100. So go, go centenarians. Some kind of wonderful. That's what you are, October babies. Night Fusion on tracks. A lot of great music coming up till midnight. You stay with me, I tell you.

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Yeah, Kenny Thomas asking you to stay with him. And I want you to stay with me too. But before that, we got to give way for the 9 o'clock news. I'll catch you after that. Don't go anywhere.

Good evening and salam Malaysia Madani. Here's the main news at 9 p.m. In the headlines, government to continue strengthening governance to combat leakages, abuse of power. And JPN bears huge responsibility preserving Malaysians' identities across generations. The news in full. The government will continue to strengthen public service governance and integrity to combat the leakage of public funds and abuse of power, particularly involving federal statutory bodies. In a Facebook post, Prime Minister Dato' Sri Anwar Ibrahim wrote that the matter was among the issues discussed at the Special Cabinet Committee on National Governance meeting, which he chaired today. He said the meeting also agreed for a legal study to be conducted to draft the policy, governance direction and the Charities Bill to regulate trust entities and public funding. Dato' Sri Anwar explained that the move is crucial to ensure entrusted funds are managed transparently and responsibly, adding that the meeting also agreed to the proposed implementation of the cultivation of public service values. The National Registration Department, JPN, does not merely manage identification documents but bears the huge responsibility of preserving the life records and identities of Malaysians across generations. In a Facebook post in conjunction with JPN's 78th anniversary today, Home Minister Dato' Sri Saifuddin Nasruddin Ismail said the scale of this responsibility is evident from the more than 2.03 million births and 968,355 deaths registered by JPN from 2022 to September 15th this year. It also recorded 23,170 adoption registrations and currently manages over 25 million MyCard holders. He said the true measure of JPN's public service is not just the volume of counter transactions, but how effectively the government ensures that those in need are not left behind. Separately, the monthly Sumbangan Asas Rama or SARA aid has been credited into the MyCard accounts of eligible recipients starting today. In a post on X, the Finance Ministry said households receiving Sumbangan Tunai Rama STR would receive 100 ringgit in monthly SARA aid, while senior citizens and single individuals would each receive 50 ringgit. For recipients under both the STR and eKase categories, the assistance credited is 200 ringgit for households, 150 ringgit for senior citizens and 100 ringgit for single individuals. The Marine Police Force arrested 2,707 individuals in 7,627 criminal cases in the country's waters during the first 9 months of this year. Bukit Aman Internal Security and Public Order Department Director Dato' Sri Muhammad Yusri

0: Hassan Basri said that the success was the result of continuous enforcement through various operations such as Op Taring Galora, Op Taring Landai, and intra-agency operations. Speaking in Port Klang, he added that from January to September, the team recorded seizures and fines worth 525 million ringgit for various offences. Meanwhile, Dato Sri Mohamed Yusri also announced that the PPM is expected to receive two police transport vessel aircraft carriers worth approximately 100 million ringgit by the middle of next year. The vessels, to be stationed in Sabah and Peninsular Malaysia respectively, will support logistics operations and strengthen security control over the country's waters. In other news, University of Malaya will provide accommodation for more than 40,000 students through the Student Residential Hostel Project, which is expected to be launched by Prime Minister Dato' Sri Anwar Ibrahim on October 15th. Speaking in Kuala Lumpur, Higher Education Minister Dato' Sri Dr. Zamri Abdul Kadir said the project was among the models being developed by the government to accelerate the provision of student accommodation at public universities amid growing demand for housing. He added priority for the accommodation would be given to students from low-income families, particularly those from the B40 group. Still hit, Iraqi PM confirms complete withdrawal of US-led coalition forces. But first, Prime Minister Dato' Sri Anwar Ibrahim today held a telephone conversation with Pakistani Prime Minister Shehbaz Sharif to exchange views on regional developments and Malaysia-Pakistan bilateral relations. In a Facebook post, he said he expressed his appreciation for Pakistan's role in facilitating peace talks between the US and Iran, while stressing that the space for dialogue and diplomacy must continue to be strengthened to ease tensions and pave the way towards lasting peace. During the conversation, Dr. Sri Anwar also expressed hope that the visit by Pakistan's Chief of Defence Forces, Field Marshal Asim Munir, to Malaysia could be realised after being postponed several times. Malaysia and Lebanon have reaffirmed their commitment to strengthening and expanding defence cooperation, even as Malaysia prepares to end nearly two decades of MELBAT deployment under the United Nations Interim Force in Lebanon, or UNIFIL. Defence Minister Dato' Sri Mohamed Khalid Nordin said the commitment was conveyed during bilateral talks with his Lebanese counterpart, Major General Michael Manassa, during his first two-day official visit to Lebanon, which began Tuesday. He added that they discussed expanding defence cooperation, including a proposed Memorandum of Understanding on defence cooperation and continued training opportunities through the Malaysian Defence Cooperation Programme. The United Nations said today's airstrikes killed at least 10 civilians in Afghanistan, mostly children, after Pakistan said it targeted militants. Afghanistan and Pakistan went to war earlier this year, and with no permanent resolution reached on security issues, there have been sporadic attacks since a March truce. According to the UN mission in Afghanistan, the latest strikes hit Helmand province as well as Kunar, which borders Pakistan. In other development, Iraqi Prime Minister Ali al-Zaidi today confirmed the complete and final withdrawal of US-led coalition forces from Iraq, declaring the full achievement of national sovereignty. In a statement addressing the nation, he said October 1st marks the beginning of a new chapter in Iraq's journey. He added that October 1st marks the start of a process to address the issue of weapons outside state control under a roadmap to be completed by June 30th, 2027. The remark came a day after he officially announced the conclusion of the US-led coalition's military mission in Iraq. US Defense Secretary Pete Hegseth announced that tech billionaire Elon Musk will make a return to officially advising US President Donald Trump's government by co-leading what the Pentagon calls a study on the future of warfare. In a speech at the Quantico military base, Hegseth said Musk will be a co-leader of Project Meridian alongside Palmer Luckey, co-founder of defense technology company Anduril Industries, and Newt Gingrich, Republican former House Speaker. In sports news, Prime Minister Dato' Sri Anwar Ibrahim today joined the pit lane walk ahead of the Formula One Gulf Air Bahrain Grand Prix at the Sepang International Circuit, which will be held from tomorrow until Sunday. After visiting the paddock area, the Prime Minister proceeded to the entrance of the mall area to inspect preparations and facilities ahead of the arrival of fans from tomorrow. He also watched a rehearsal by the Royal Malay Regiment Central Band and Bahrain Police Band, besides mingling with volunteers involved in the race. SIC was selected as the venue for the F1 Gulf Air Bahrain Grand Prix, making the iconic circuit a temporary host for the prestigious Bahrain race. And the Aichi Nagoya 2026 Asian Games, young national player C. Aminchenraj emerged as Malaysia's hero after delivering the winning point in a dramatic 2-1 victory over defending champions India in a men's team squash semi-final at the Nagoya Kinjo Futo Arena. The victory sent Malaysia into the final and ensured at least a repeat of the team's best finish in a men's team event since the 2018 Asian Games, while improving on the bronze medal won at the Hangzhou 2022 edition. And finally, in the hockey semi-final, forward Asrai Aizat Abu Kamal emerged as the hero for Malaysia after his goal secured a 2-1 win over four-time champion South Korea at Gifu Prefectural Green Stadium. The victory sent Malaysia into the final against defending champions India on Saturday, with a gold medal also offering an automatic berth at the Los Angeles 2028 Olympic Games. This will be Malaysia's third appearance in the Asian Games men's hockey final after finishing runners-up at the Guangzhou 2010 and Jakarta Palembang 2018. Now, a recap of the headlines. Government to continue strengthening governance to combat leakages, abuse of power. And JPN bears huge responsibility preserving Malaysians' identities across generations. That was the bulletin prepared by Mas Elizawati. Thanks for your company. Salam, Malaysia Madani.
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2: Today in history, powered by IRA. On this day in 1951, the Employees Provident Fund, EPF, or Kumpulan Wang Simpanan Pekerja, KWSP, was established in the Federation of Malaya to provide a retirement savings scheme for the workforce. Its establishment was part of the Federal Labor Framework introduced in 1949 to create a more systematic financial protection mechanism for the nation's labor force. In its initial stages, the EPF operated with 46 labor officers along with 20 clerks and typists. At the time, its fiscal governance and administration were placed under the leadership of the Financial Secretary and the Treasury Secretary of the British administration. A year later, special regulations were gazetted to enable the registration of employers and employees across Malaya. The scheme was first introduced to estate and plantation workers, with the contribution rate set at 5% of the monthly salary for both employers and employees. Today, after more than 7 decades, the EPF has over 18 million members and continues to serve as a vital pillar in strengthening social protection and retirement savings for workers in Malaysia.
3: This program is produced by Azura G in collaboration with the National Archives of Malaysia.

Aloha, Night Fusion on Trax FM. Anila's on the mic with you. We are sliding into the 9 to 10 o'clock stretch of the show. And now I want to give you a picture of the scoreline. We are approaching the final minute of the first half between Malaysia and Singapore, the FIFA ASEAN Cup. And Harimau Malaya, our men's national football team, is putting on quite the show. Okay, I can see the third referee from the sidelines actually holding up a flashcard, holding up the LED board, saying that there'll be 5 minutes of extra time added into the first half. But anyway, good news is Malaysia is leading 2-0 ahead of Singapore. And so stay with me as I bring you more updates from this match. Right, a lot of great music. And also, yeah, Malaysia's victory is in the horizon, for sure. Heaven help Lenny Kravitz on tracks.

0: My name is Ola Jotander and I come from Norway. It's crucially important that when we design initiatives to protect children, that we listen to the children themselves. They themselves will know what's bothering them, what the biggest problems are. We shouldn't start with our own concerns and fears about the internet. We should listen to the kids when they explore themselves.
1: Hey, what's up? This is me, Double D, and I recently witnessed a crime. Two guys on a bike snatched an auntie's bag and she fell. And this happened in my very own housing area. The sad thing is, the people around didn't step up. Well, not until the perpetrators fled. What I'm trying to get at is we all know that the police department is responsible for the security and safety of the community. But they cannot do this job alone. You and I can help by contacting the authorities if we witness an incident occurring in front of us. Let us together make the streets of Malaysia safe.
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Reflection, Christina Aguilera. Aloha, this is Night Fusion on Trax FM. My name is Anil on the mic. You know something? We've come a very, very long way when it comes to sound and music, especially when it's through the airwaves into your cars, to your homes. Way back in 1920, Scientific American, it's a very popular science magazine over in the US, they published an article that was actually predicting that radio would soon be used to broadcast music right into people's home. And that was a huge turning point for how we access music. Now look at how far we've come. Yeah, radio is bringing music to your home. And then from there, we went on to television. And that changed the game entirely, you know, with MTV and all of that. And then we were all saying, you know, video killed the radio star. But truth is, radio's still alive. Radio's still relevant and pumping right through your speakers, through the airwaves right now. Yeah, speaking about something killing the radio star, let's listen to this one. Video killed the radio star on Night Fusion.

Too much information, Duran Duran. Aloha. Welcome back to the show. This is Night Fusion on Tracks. My name is Anil on the mic. You know, something happened to Nicole Scherzinger from the Pussycat Dolls right before her show in Germany just a couple of days ago. She accidentally spilled boiling water on her leg. Oh, boiling hot water on her leg. And so as a result of that, she suffered some huge, huge painful burns just an hour before going on stage. Can you imagine that? But you know what? You got to give her props because she's a tough cookie, I tell you. Despite the burns, she still went ahead and did the show anyway because she says that, you know what, guys, the show must go on. And now she is showing photos online of her leg healing up. And I tell you, it's really, really bad. Anyway, she's thanking her medical team. And of course, you got to give her credit for what she's done. Run, she says. You know who's that she? Nicole Scherzinger. This is Trax FM's Night Fusion. My name is Anil on the mic. And it's my pleasure and my joy to have all of you with me on the show tonight. Thank you.

Yes, correct. Arimo Malaya is on fire. We are leading 3-0 versus Singapore right now, 64 minutes into the second half. Yeah, I got a good feeling that this is really going to go our way. Kevin Francis up next with the 10 o'clock news.

0: You are on in 5, 4, 3, 2, 1.
1: Salam Malaysia Madani, it's the 10 PM news. Prime Minister Dato' Sri Anwar Ibrahim today shared updates on the preparations for the 2026 Formula One Gulf Air Bahrain Grand Prix in Malaysia with Bahrain's Crown Prince and Prime Minister Prince Salman bin Hamad Al Khalifa. In a Facebook post, he said the updates were shared during a phone call on the sidelines of his visit to the Sepang International Circuit this afternoon. Separately, the first meeting of the Johor-Singapore Cooperation Ministerial Committee will be held in Singapore on November 2nd. This comes ahead of the official launch of the Johor-Singapore Special Economic Zone, or JSSEZ, Master Plan at the 13th Malaysia-Singapore Leaders Retreat on December 4th and 5th. Economy Minister Akmal Nasrullah Mohamed Nasir said the matter was discussed during a meeting with Singapore Deputy Prime Minister and Minister for Trade and Industry Gan Kim Yong at his office in Putrajaya today. Meanwhile, the Selangor State Government has expanded its 30 ringgit monthly Selangor public transport subsidy to KTM commuter services effective immediately. State Investment, Trade and Mobility Committee Chairman Ng Si Han said the expansion would enable more users to benefit from the subsidy, which initially covered Rapid KL, On Demand and Kumpul services. He added that more than 90% of subsidy recipients previously opted for Rapid KL On Demand, with those aged 26 to 35 making up the largest user group at 35%. In world news, Algeria's People's National Assembly today approved amendments to the penal code introducing the death penalty for serious crimes, including intentional arson and child kidnapping. Adopted during a plenary session, the amendments stipulate that the death penalty applies to those who intentionally set fire to forests and agricultural fields, as well as to child kidnappers and perpetrators of certain acts of torture, sexual assault or abuse. Elsewhere, an earthquake with a preliminary magnitude of 5.1 struck Chiba Prefecture near Tokyo this evening, with tremors clearly felt in the Japanese capital. According to the Japan Meteorological Agency, the tremor occurred at around 9:27 PM local time at a depth of about 50 kilometers, measuring 3 on Japan's 0 to 7 seismic intensity scale in parts of Ibaraki and Chiba Prefectures. The quake's epicenter was located at a latitude of 35.8 degrees north and a longitude of 140.7 degrees east. No tsunami advisory has been issued. And finally, in sports tennis, Carlos Alcaraz began his defense of the Japan Open title with a battling 7-6, 4-6, 6-1 win over Alex Mitchelson in Tokyo on Thursday. Alcaraz will play Italy's Matteo Arnaldi, ranked 37th in the next round. That was the news, edited by Mas Elizawati. Salam Malaysia Madani.
2: Aloha!
1: Shaka shaka!
2: 3-0.
1: What's 3-0, yeah? Yes, looks like they're in control.
2: In control against the Lions.
1: That's right. Big help from the early penalty.
2: Early penalty.
1: Yes, to give them 1-0 lead.
2: Baxton da Silva, yes. And then Stuart Wilkins scored the second one.
1: Mm-hmm.
2: And then Baxton came back again and he scored the third one.
1: Yeah? Yes.
2: Baxton, a very good player who plays for JDT, yeah?
1: Mm-hmm.
2: Yeah, so nice. I think this one's ours. This one's definitely
1: How
2: ours.
1: Many minutes left?
2: 72 minutes into the second half already.
1: Okay.
2: So, less than 20 minutes, plus minus with the injury time and all of that.
1: Yep.
2: Because earlier, 45 minutes done in the first half, mm-hmm. The match official added 5 more minutes.

0: minutes extra time. So I'm assuming there's going to be plus minus 5 or 6 minutes.
1: Oh, right.
0: But yeah, this one's ours.
1: Okay.
0: Something that is nowhere within our reach.
1: Okay.
0: Is a Michael Jordan game worn jersey. You know,
1: what?
0: The Last Dance. You know, Michael Jordan. Yeah, The Last Dance. That on the ones on the Netflix. You know, that one.
1: Mm-hmm.
0: Yeah, the jersey that he wore in Game 3 of the 1998 NBA Final.
1: Mm-hmm.
0: Well, was in his final season with the Bulls, with the Chicago Bulls.
1: Yeah,
0: sold, got auctioned for a record of $12.3 million.
1: Wow,
0: $12.3 million for a jersey. Wait, to start with, right?
1: Mm.
0: You don't even know whether that's the real deal or not. How are you going to go and check? You go put it under the microscope. You're going to take a sample of Michael Jordan's sweat. You can think about it, right?
1: That's right.
0: They could have just taken their jersey off, you know, some jersey store, and then they would have stuck the 1998 logo on it.
1: Yeah.
0: To say that, this one was on. But yeah, I mean, who would pay? 12.3, if I had that kind of money, man.
1: Oh boy.
0: But anyway, he helped the Bulls win the series.
1: Yeah.
0: 4-2 for his sixth and final NBA championship.
1: Mm-hmm.
0: You know what they call him, man? Royal Ernest, man.
1: Royal
0: Michael Jordan.
1: Nice.
0: You know, there's a video of him, highlights of him.
1: Yeah.
0: You know, playing in all of his games, especially during his stint at the Chicago Bulls, right?
1: Yes.
0: So all of these highlights of him doing that dunk and then that flying and then all that thing. You know, you got Dennis Rodman, all of that. And the background music is Seal's Fly Like an Eagle.
1: Oh.
0: You know?
1: Okay.
0: Fly like an eagle.
1: Yeah.
0: Wow. I tell you, the guy who did it really found the correct song.
1: Right.
0: Because the guy is really flying, man. Flying,
1: of course.
0: Flying. Anyway, I'll catch up with you at 11, yeah?
1: All righty.
0: Okay, aloha.
1: Shaka shaka.
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Can you forgive her? Pet Shop Boys. Aloha, this is Trax Night Fusion. My name is Anil on the mic. And right now, you are officially in the 10 to 11 o'clock stretch of the show. And I tell you, you have to hear this, guys. Just fresh off my conversation with Kevin Francis. An update from the ASEAN Cup. The score, Harimau Malaya, they're crushing it against our neighbour Singapore. Deep into the second half, right around the 83rd minute of the match right now as I speak. And the score is Malaysia 4, Singapore 0. Yes, the fourth goal came in courtesy of Paulo Josue, who just slotted in one home and then just, you know, made the lead wide open for Singapore to catch up. Ain't this good news?

0: 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Breaking news. Breaking news from Sijala Harupat Stadium in Bandung. As of right now, we have about 6 minutes and 25 seconds counting into extra time up to 90 full minutes. And you know what the scoreline is? 6-0. Malaysia 6, Singapore 0. Yes, just after having that chat with Kevin, Shahir Basha scored another goal for Malaysia, bringing the goal to 5 in the 87th minute. And then Bergson da Silva, the superstar from JDT, he scored a hat-trick. Yeah, he scored a penalty in the 8th minute, another one in the 62nd minute, and then now sealing his hat-trick. Now, I've got to tell you another thing. Both of those goals that were scored by Malaysia went to VAR, so there was a bit of an intense moment. So it was either going to be loud roars when the goal is confirmed, or it was going to be loud boos or everybody just sulking if the goal is not confirmed. So good thing. Anyway, full time right now as I speak to you. Match is over. Our Malaysian players are all jumping high and low. Tan Cheng Ho, I tell you, being an interim head coach, he's a happy, happy man leading the boys to this victory. Definitely, definitely a good boost for Malaysian football, I tell you. 6-0 full-time score. Malaysia 6, Singapore 0.
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2: I wish all Malaysians to be united with a sense of belonging to our beloved country, Malaysia, with peace, happiness and prosperity. Hold

0: budget 2027 wish list.
1: Hi, I'm Siti Khadija, and a mother to a child with special needs. For budget 2027, I really hope the government can give more attention to special education, especially in Sarawak. I hope the government can provide more special education centers that focus on things they may not be fully covered in schools. For example, developing children's talents, learning daily self-management skills, and other useful life skills. For lower-income families, private centers can be too expensive, so having affordable or free options would make a big difference. And for working parents, the centers would also give them a safe place for their children to continue learning and doing meaningful activities until the parents finish work. I think this would really support both the children and their families. Thank you.

Tatiana Ali. Night Fusion on tracks. Michael Jordan jersey from his Last Dance season sold for $12.3 million. A record for a piece game-worn Jordan memorabilia. Wow.

Yesterday, Debola Morgan, Aloha Night Fusion on tracks. It's Anil on the mic. Quick sharing about what's going on in the internet. There's a new Meta AI agent. It's called Muse. Yeah, it's sort of a digital assistant of sorts. You know, it can go and do a lot of tasks for you on the web. You know, the things that it can do for you. Canceling gym memberships, buying groceries, all the kinds of things. But security experts are actually warning people to stay away from it because it wants total control of your computer, your email, and everything else. Yeah. Security experts are saying that, you know, this one is just going to swarm the internet and make things very chaotic. Talk about ticket scalpers, even heavy traffic websites crashing due to heavy traffic.

0: patriotism is not limited to just raising flags or standing while listening to or singing the national anthem. If we have to review Jürgen Habermas, political scientist come philosopher, patriotism can be displayed in the form of respecting, practicing and adhering to the constitution. Be obedient citizens, pay tax, do not drink and drive. Support the state's mission and vision for becoming a progressive society. Respect one another. And all these are manifested, cultivated and displayed in Rukun Negara, especially on the Kedaulatan Undang-Undang, the rule of law, Keluhuran Perlembagaan, the supremacy of the constitution, kesopanan dan kesusilaan, good behavior and morality.
1: That was Professor Dr. Kartini Abu Talib, Deputy Director of Institute of Ethnic Studies, UKM. This message was brought to you by Tracks FM. Amalkanlah rukun negara
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Bright Sunshiny Day, I Can See Clearly Now by Jimmy Cliff. Yeah, once the haze disappears, then we can all together hold our hands and sing this song. And I'm waiting for that day. Coming up, final news broadcast of the day by Kevin Francis. Hang tight.

0: Assalamualaikum, Malaysia Madani, the 11 PM news update. Higher education institutions are not just places to acquire knowledge, but platforms to shape the morals, character, personality and sense of responsibility of the younger generation towards society and the nation. Prime Minister Dato Sri Anwar Ibrahim said students must be trained to have the inner strength to uphold their principles and reject corruption and abuse of power when faced with temptations in the working world. Separately, Dato Sri Anwar expressed his appreciation for the close cooperation between Sepang International Circuit and Bahrain International Circuit in making the Formula One event a success. In a Facebook post, he also thanked the organizers, staff and volunteers for their commitment to ensuring that the event was conducted smoothly and safely. Separately, Malaysia and Singapore aim to conclude a bilateral agreement on the cross-border carbon capture and storage initiative in the fourth quarter of this year. Economy Minister Akmal Nasrullah Mohamed Nasir said this will mark a strategic step towards developing a regional green value chain. The goal is to translate their relationship into quality job opportunities, skills development and sustainable economic growth for the people's benefit. In world news, at least 5 civilians were killed and 47 others injured Wednesday when paramilitary rapid support forces drones struck a dormitory at Kordofan University in the central Sudanese city of Al Obeid. According to the Sudan Doctors Network, the initial toll from the strike stood at 5 dead and 47 wounded. It described the attack as part of continuing RSF attacks on civilians and civilian facilities across Sudan. Elsewhere, severe rainstorms and strong wind have battered Greece's southern island of Crete, triggering floods, landslides and road disruptions with at least one person killed. Greek national broadcaster ERT reported that an 8-year-old shepherd was found dead in the Rithymno area of central Crete. The National Meteorological Service maintained a red weather warning for Crete, where rainfall totals have reached around 300 millimetres. And finally, in sports, football, Malaysia beat Singapore 6-0 in their last FIFA ASEAN Cup 2026 Division 1 Group A match at the Jalan Harapat Stadium in Indonesia tonight. A hat-trick from Brazil-born striker Bergson, coupled with goals from Stuart Wilgan, Paulo Josue and Shahir Basha led the Lions to go through its heaviest defeat. Malaysia now level on 7 points with leaders Indonesia, but have an inferior goal difference and will likely meet Vietnam in the third-place playoff on October 5th. And that concludes the news tonight, edited by Mas Elizawati. Next news broadcast will be at 7 AM tomorrow. Do join us then. Thanks for your company. Have a pleasant evening and Salam Malaysia Madani.
1: Aloha!
0: Shaka shaka!
1: 6-0!
0: 6-0, man!
1: Man, literally our boys were having a field day.
0: Oh yeah, of course.
1: Field day away.
0: They made it look easy, man.
1: Now they're going to sit down and drink juice bandung, ay bandung.
0: Alright.
1: Coach Tan Cheng Ho is a happy man, I tell you.
0: Yes. We have to give him credit.
1: Definitely.
0: We have to give him credit.
1: Interim coach, he stepped up to the plate.
0: That's right.
1: Had very little time.
0: And he loves the fast transition play.
1: Yes, correct. Yep. And it showed. It showed on the pitch.
0: It showed, yep.
1: It showed on the pitch.
0: He knows what he's doing, man.
1: Yeah. And I think we've got our secret weapon right now.
0: Mm-hmm.
1: Bergson.
0: Yeah.
1: Bergson da Silva.
0: This guy
1: is going to do some great things for the country.
0: Of course.
1: So let's see how we do against our bigger arch rivals, Vietnam. Mm-hmm.
0: Yep.
1: I tell you, the Vietnamese, they are Asian champions.
0: Of course.
1: AFF ASEAN champions.
0: Yes.
1: This is a different kind of ASEAN Cup, of course.
0: Mm-hmm.
1: But
0: yep.
1: The champions are still the champions.
0: Of course.
1: Got to be not going to be an easy one.
0: Right.
1: So let's wait for the October the 5th. So that's next week, yeah?
0: Next week.
1: Oh,
0: Monday.
1: Yeah, next week. Next Monday. Let's wait
0: for
1: that.
0: Not too far away, yep.
1: It's going to be a very revengeful match. Like, mm-hmm. I can promise everybody.
0: Yes.
1: So that's that. Have you been catching up or watching much of the Asian Games now?
0: Not really.
1: Yeah.
0: Yep.
1: Yeah. You remember before the Asian Games, I was telling you, I look forward to watching all of the boxing.

0: events.
1: Oh, yes.
0: During the Asian
1: Games.
0: Because, you know, if you look at all of the sports, either competed at in the Commonwealth Games or in, what you call it, Olympics, or the Asian Games, or whatever, right? Only in the sport of boxing, where you'll find athletes who will transition from being amateurs to professionals. So then they will move from competing at these, you know, national level tournaments, and then they'll become full-fledged professional boxers. That's why you get, you know, they go fight in MGM Las Vegas, they go fight in O2 Arena, they become professional because the rules are different. They wear different gloves. You know, it's they fight for more money. You know, of course, national glory as well. So I was watching this boxing. It's always a treat, man. Seems like, because usually, typically, the Asian powerhouses are Kazakhstan, Uzbekistan, Mongolia, and also Japan.
1: Right.
0: But this time, India. Ooh. India was surprisingly good, the Indian boxers. Yes, especially the girls. The Indian girls and also the Indian boxers. Some of them are fighting in the light heavyweight division. But one guy who caught everybody's attention is this Japanese guy.
1: Right.
0: His father is Ghanaian. He's similar to that Zion Suzuki kind. He looks like Zion Suzuki. So his name is Sewon Okazawa.
1: Sewon.
0: His name is Sewon Quincy Mensah Okazawa. So he fought in the middleweight division. He fought against another Jordanian boxer. Oh my God, I tell you that. Well, you should go on YouTube. The fight is there. Oh, that's the highlight of this Asian Games for me. So what a match, man. I just wish they added another three more rounds, you know. Maybe add another four more rounds, you know, turn it into an 8 or 10 rounder and, you know, put a belt on the line.
1: Oh, yeah,
0: really,
1: of course.
0: Really, really, it would have. And then you know, turn off the lights in the stadium and make it look like it's a, you know, main event. It was really like that. Sewon Okazawa.
1: Sewon, all right.
0: Sewon Okazawa. Southpaw. Southpaw versus Orthodox. Southpaw versus Orthodox. Very, very nice boxing night, Shashavi. Yeah. So anyway, you're back tomorrow.
1: I'm back tomorrow, but in the afternoon.
0: Oh, yes. My God. Who's doing tomorrow night?
1: I have no idea.
0: No idea. Oh, my. I thought I could drag you along for a rocket ride, because tomorrow I'm going to speak. Tomorrow I'm going to speak to someone about rocketry. Rocket engineering.
1: Right. Okay.
0: So never mind. You can catch the replay then.
1: I will.
0: I'll catch up with you when? Tuesday.
1: Buddy. Next Tuesday, man.
0: Okay. Take care, bro. Take Aloha.
1: Shakshaka.
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Looking for Love, Karen Ramirez, home stretch of Tracks Night Fusion. My name is Anil on the mic, and now I speak to you from the sports desk. If you missed that tiny bit or last bit of news that Kevin Francis shared, courtesy of editing by Marcelisa Watsi, it was a great night for Malaysian football. Harima Malaya beat Singapore 6-0 tonight, courtesy of a brilliant hat-trick from Backson alongside goals from Stuart Wilkin. Who else got the goal? Paulo Josue and also Shahir Basha. Malaysia is right now in the table. Yeah, we're tied with Indonesia on 7 points. But we sit second in the group because of an inferior goal difference with Indonesia. And so as a result of that, we are very likely going into a third-place playoff match against Vietnam on October the 5th, which is next Monday. Great night for Malaysian football.

Circle of One or later, Andams. This is Night Fusion on Tracks. Home stretch of the show. Let's take a look at the Asian Games medal tally. China remain at the top of the standings, followed by Japan and South Korea. China lead the Asian Games medal tally with 153 gold medals. Japan have earned themselves 53, and South Korea right now are at 30 gold medals. Malaysia from 10th place right now. They've moved down one step lower to 11th place with 6 gold medals, 5 silver, 13 bronzes, leading up to a total of 24 medals at the Asian Games so far.

0: Ladies and gentlemen, kids and more kids, we have big news. No Instagram, TikTok, or Snapchat until you are 16.
1: Oh, man. You mean I have to be 16 to get TikTok?
2: 16? That's like 100 kid years. Oh, my life, it's over.
0: Whoa. Easy there. Come on. It's not forever. And guess what? You've got way cooler stuff to do anyway.
1: Ooh, like what?
2: Video games, bike races, making the world's loudest group chat with cousins.
1: Ooh, or filming yourself doing dumb dances and just keeping it like a treasure.
2: A dance treasure. Okay, that one's actually pretty good.
0: So relax. The apps aren't going anywhere. Be a kid. Be you. The internet can wait its turn.
3: See you offline.
0: For now.
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4: Hey, Brandon, help me with this thing now, can or not, please?
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7: My name is Sabrina. I'm 15 years old and I'm from Kuala Lumpur at SMK Trust. In my opinion, I think that our contribution towards moving Malaysia is actually very important to us, you know, to everyone. We also need to be more mindful of how our actions affect other people's well-being. And I also feel very proud of being part of our prosperous nation. Other than that, I'm having a lot of fun filled with celebrations with Malaysians. Thank you.

Hi, this is Gordon from Sesame Street. I have a message from some of my dear friends on Sesame Street. Elmo, who says, make sure that you tickle someone today. Big Bird says, have a nice day. And my friend Oscar the Grouch, who says, have a rotten day. And this is Trax FM.

When You Tell Me That You Love Me, Westlife and Diana Ross. This has been Night Fusion on this Talk To Me Nice Thursday with me, Anil, on the mic. Absolute pleasure to have all of you with me. Thank you so much, Patch. Thank you, Marcel Izawati. Thank you, Kevin Francis, as well, for keeping me company while I do everything I can to play you some good music and remind you that there is a human being behind the microphone here throughout the night to speak to all of you. It was also a very great night for Malaysian football. Yeah, we defeated our Causeway neighbour, Singapore, 6-0, one of Singapore's biggest defeat, actually, in a long time. So yes, definitely something to be proud of for Malaysian football. I'll be back again tomorrow to host Let's Get It Friday's Night Fusion. Until then, you have a good night's sleep. Take care of yourself. Keep yourselves warm, yeah? I think it's pretty cold outside. We've been having some cold days over the last couple of days this week. I think it's because of the weather, cloud seeding and all of that. So you take care, yeah? Until we catch up again tomorrow. Here's Anil on the mic, bidding all of you a big, big, big, big aloha from the bottom of my tiny little heart. This one's called When I Fall in Love by Celine Dion and Clive Griffin. I hope you like it. Bye.

0: The day may have come to an end, but the music still continues till the break of dawn. So sit back as we play you continuous music from 12 a.m. till 6 a.m. only on Trax Midnight Mix.
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0: Hey, Chinta, did you hear about the recent case of animal cruelty? 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

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Though we have many differences, together we can achieve greatness beyond measure. 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

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Though we have many differences, together we can achieve greatness beyond measure. 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

The day may have come to an end, but the music still continues till the break of dawn. 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

It's essential to understand that failures are not permanent. They are temporary obstacles that test our patience and resilience. The red signal doesn't last forever. Eventually, it will turn green, signaling that it's time to move forward again. This green light represents the culmination of our efforts, perseverance, and the lessons we've learned along.

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1: Good morning, Malaysia. Otto here with you till 10 a.m. today. It's a Friday, and it's not just only a Friday, all right? This is the Friday where Malaysia suddenly becomes the center of the sporting universe. F1 is back at Sepang this weekend. The Tour de Langkawi is happening right now. KL Standard Chartered Marathon is happening this weekend as well. And the 20th Asian Games is heading into the final few days. So basically, October looked at our weekend and says, what weekend? Anyway, I have the headlines for you. 37 weeks on the Billboard Hot 100. Here's currently number 14, Bruno Mars. It just might. Right here on Tracks.

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2: 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For Budget 2027, I really hope the government can give more attention to special education, especially in Sarawak. I hope the government can provide more special education centers that focus on things they may not be fully covered in schools. For example, developing children's talents, learning daily self-management skills, and other useful life skills. For lower-income families, private centers can be too expensive, so having affordable or free options would make a big difference. And for working parents, the centers would also give them a safe place for their children to continue learning and doing meaningful activities until the parents finish work. I think this would really support both the children and their families. Thank you.
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1: Good news for Selangor commuters. The 30 ringgit monthly public transport subsidy now covers KTM commuter services effective immediately. Now, the scheme runs until December 2026 with 50,000 subsidy slots available. Now, eligible Selangor voters can apply for the Nine app with the 30 ringgit credited to their e-wallet once approved. Aside from that, traffic police are deploying more than 850 personnel this weekend to manage traffic during three major events. That's the Latour de Langkawi, F1, the Sepang, and also the KL Marathon. So motorists can expect road closures and rolling closures as well, especially around Sepang, Putrajaya, and Kuala Lumpur. So police advise the public to plan their journeys early and use public transport wherever possible. Emergency vehicles will be given priority. Now, aside from that, Petros and Ho-Evi have signed an agreement to jointly develop Sarawak's first LNG regasification terminal in Kuching. So the facility will supply natural gas to Kuching and its surrounding areas, supporting power generation and also industry development as well. So the project is targeting first gas by the end of 2029.
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1: Good morning, Malaysia. All to hear with you. Now, Malaysia has some big Asian Games action today. Yesterday, Malaysia didn't add another goal, but we definitely made some noise. Dato' Azizul Hasni Awang won bronze in the men's individual sprint. And now, the Pocket Rocket Man is back today. This time, Kirin. Yeah, this is one of his favorite events. But Malaysia has another big opportunity because both our men's and women's squash teams are in the finals today. Yes, so big whoop over there. And if you're heading out this morning, well, there's another thing to check before you leave. The haze. All right, so, but actually some improvement though. The latest early morning readings show one station, only one, in Nilai, in the unhealthy category at around 3 a.m. While Johan Setia, Shah Alam, and Klang were in the moderate range as well. As of now as well, in Kuala Lumpur with a moderate reading of 92. Now, still, check the latest reading before you exercise outdoors, right? Because Friday morning cardio is great. Friday morning cardio through haze, not so much. So anyway, let's take a look at the weather updates in just a bit. I'm going to get Met Malaysia on that in just a while as well. Stick around right here on Tracks.

0: 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Weather update.
1: And today we're joined from Met Malaysia. We have Rajdam on the line right now. Good morning, Rajdam.
2: Yes, good morning.
1: How are you this lovely 2nd October, all right?
2: Yes, yes, I'm fine.
1: Okay, that's good news. All right, so tell us, any good news for the weather?
2: Okay, Assalamualaikum and good morning, Malaysia. Current weather observation shows isolated winds are now occurring over Penang and Perak, as well as coastal areas of Selangor, Negeri Sembilan and Melaka. We expect this condition to dissipate within the next 2 hours. Meanwhile, in Sabah and Sarawak, no rainfall was observed across all divisions this morning. By this afternoon, scattered thunderstorms are forecast to occur across all states in Peninsular Malaysia, especially over the interior and west coast areas. For East Malaysia, thunderstorms are expected to be more concentrated over the northern and interior part of Sarawak, as well as across all divisions in Sabah. So people are advised to be extra cautious, keep up to date with our weather warning and stay safe. That's all for now. For more updates on Malaysian weather, please visit our official website at www.met.gov.my. 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
1: All right, Rajdam, thank you so much.
2: Yeah,
1: you have a great weekend. Any plans during the weekend?
2: Not yet.
1: Not yet. Are you a marathon kind of person or not?
2: No.
1: No, so you're not going for any marathons this weekend?
2: Yes.
1: Yeah? But it seems that the API readings is good, so yeah, it's a good time to jog, right?
2: Yes, yes.
1: Okay, Rajdam, you take care of yourself.
2: Okay.
1: Bye.
2: Bye.
1: Well, there you have it from the National Weather and Geophysics Operations Center with a little update. So stick around. We've got the news coming up right here on Trax FM. Good morning, Malaysia.
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0: piece. I'm trying to get mine so I can shine.
1: Chickle, chickle. I'd like to see you. Wiggle, wiggle. Chickle, chickle. I'd like to see you. Wiggle, wiggle.

0: Good morning and salam Malaysia Madani. I am Putri Rosli with the main news at 7 a.m. Here are the headlines. University students, institutions among budget 2027 priorities. And RKB initiative saves government 3.21 billion ringgit in compliance costs. The news in full. University students and higher education institutions will be among the key priorities in Budget 2027, which is currently being finalised. Prime Minister Dato' Sri Anwar Ibrahim said Budget 2027 would cover various sectors and segments of society, including farmers, fishermen and the orang asli, as well as technology and artificial intelligence.
1: Belanjawan ini membebankan semua, minta dana semua, minta perhatian. 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
0: The Prime Minister said this in his speech at the Tokoh Siswa Negara Awards ceremony in Putrajaya yesterday. In the same event, higher education institutions are not just places to acquire knowledge, but platforms to shape the morals, character, personality, and sense of responsibility of the younger generation towards society and the nation. Dato' Sri Anwar said, students must be trained to have inner strength to uphold their principles and reject corruption and abuse of power when faced with temptations in the working world.
1: Jadi harus ada kebangkitan. 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
0: The government will continue to strengthen public service governance and integrity to combat the leakage of public funds and abuse of power, particularly involving federal statutory bodies. Dato' Sri Anwar, in a Facebook post, said the matter was among the issues discussed at the Special Cabinet Committee on National Governance meeting, which he chaired yesterday. He said the meeting also agreed for a legal study to be conducted to draft the policy, governance direction, and the charities bill to regulate trust entities and public funding. Meanwhile, a total of 496 out of 1,582 projects registered under the Bureaucracy Red Tape Reform Initiative have been completed, resulting in 3.21 billion ringgit in compliance cost savings for the government to date. Chief Secretary to the Government Tan Sri Dr. Shamsul Azri Abu Bakar emphasised that the approach was in line with the Malaysia Madani aspirations and the public service reform agenda, which prioritised agility in action and the people's well-being, while emphasising compassion, trust and innovation in administration. The Malaysian Anti-Corruption Commission, or MACC, has identified governance issues and weaknesses in the management of UITM Holdings Sendirian Berhad, following investigations into losses incurred by the company. MACC Chief Commissioner Dato' Sri Abdul Halim Aman said the commission would recommend measures to address the shortcomings identified.
2: Ya, kebiasaannya apabila kita menyiasat tu, tata kelola itu adalah merupakan sebahagian daripada aspek penyiasatan kita. 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
0: He said this at a press conference in conjunction with the MACC's 59th anniversary celebration at its headquarters in Putrajaya yesterday. In other news, all programs involving a freelance speaker who has been accused of inappropriate conduct while conducting programs with pupils at schools have been ordered to stop immediately. Education Minister Dato' Sri Fadlina Siddiq in a statement said the measure was taken to allow a full investigation to be carried out following several allegations concerning the freelance speaker that have gone viral on social media. In this regard, the minister

0: The matter had been brought to the attention of the highest levels of government and the Home Ministry.
1: Apa juga keputusan mereka, saya terima kerana pada saya untuk mengubah sesuatu ia mempunyai harga. Dan sekiranya harga itu adalah diri saya, maka saya bayar dengan diri saya. Ya, so I'm owning and I'm facing my incompleteness. Ya, apapun, saya akan menyerahkan kepada pihak berkuasa untuk menyiasat lanjut dengan penuh orang panggil efisiensi, dan juga biarlah keadilan akan muncul kelak untuk semua pihak.
0: All vehicles heading to the Sepang International Circuit, or SIC, for the 2026 Formula One Gulf Air Bahrain Grand Prix will undergo screening at five main locations to ensure smooth traffic flow throughout the event. Selangor Police Chief Datuk Shazli Kahar said vehicles heading to SIC will be screened for tickets, vehicle passes and access stickers before visitors are allowed to enter the circuit. The traffic operation will run from 9 a.m. to 6 p.m. daily from today, with the main focus on the race this Sunday, October 4th. Now on the foreign front, Indonesia continues to battle forest and land fires across four provinces, with fires still affecting more than 72 hectares. Joint firefighting teams backed by aerial support extinguished nearly 3,800 hectares of forest and land fires across six priority provinces over the past week. National Disaster Mitigation Agency Disaster Data Information and Communication Center Acting Head Berton Panjaitan said the remaining affected areas were in South Sumatra, Central Kalimantan, Jambi and West Kalimantan. Separately, search teams recovered eight more bodies from an avalanche site at the base camp of Mount Himlung in Nepal's Manang district, bringing the death toll to 15. Two of the recovered bodies were airlifted to the district hospital in Chame, while six were transported to Fu village in the district. Krishna Prasad Padal, Assistant Chief District Office, said the 16 people missing in the disaster, 15 bodies have been recovered. Although all of the belongings of the last missing person have been found, he is yet to be traced. The Estonian government has decided to impose a ban on the transit of grain from Russia and Belarus through the Baltic EU and NATO member state. Foreign Minister Margus Tsahkna said the national sanctions are aimed at preventing Estonia from becoming a new transit route for Russia grain. The move comes amid Russia's attacks on Ukrainian ports, which have disrupted Ukraine's grain exports to global markets. She said that Estonia is closely working with Latvia and Lithuania on the issue. Finally, in sports, forward Azra Azad Abu Kamal emerged as the hero for Malaysia after his goals secured a 2-1 win over four-time champions South Korea in the Aichi Nagoya 2026 Asian Games men's hockey semi-final at Gifu Prefectural Green Stadium yesterday. And now to end the bulletin, a recap of the headlines. University students, institutions among budget 2027 priorities. And RKB initiative saves government 3.21 billion ringgit in compliance costs. That concludes the bulletin prepared by Alif Harris. Salam Malaysia Madani.
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4: On this day in 1999, the launching ceremony of the Open Minds program was officiated by Yang Berhormat Datuk Peter Tinggom, Deputy Minister of National Unity and Social Development in Kuala Lumpur. During the event, Yang Berhormat Datuk Peter Tinggom delivered the opening address on behalf of Yang Berhormat Datin Paduka Zaliha Binti Ismail, Minister of National Unity and Social Development. The Open Minds program was a welfare and fundraising campaign organized by Procter & Gamble PNG in collaboration with the Ministry of National Unity and Social Development as well as UNICEF Malaysia. He highlighted that the initiative by Procter & Gamble Malaysia P and G

0: a leading household goods manufacturer, in successfully raising RM 1 million demonstrated the corporate sector's commitment to contributing to the well-being of the people. He also emphasized that children with disabilities are no exception to enjoying the right to education like all other children. These children deserve access to quality education delivered by trained and certified teachers to enable them to reach their full potential.
1: This program is produced by Azura G in collaboration with the National Archives of Malaysia.

Night Fever, Bee Gees, 20 minutes past 7. Good morning, Malaysia. Otto here with you. Now, Housing and Local Government Minister Ngah Kuo Ming says innovation should be part of the ministry's everyday work culture, not just something done to win awards. And one example is KPKT's e-review system, which has cut the review application process from 470 days to just 80 days, right? And he says innovations like this can make government services faster and more efficient for the public. Now, petrol. Good news this week. The new prices kicked in yesterday. RON 97 is 5 ringgit a litre. Unsubsidized RON 95 is 4 ringgit 52 cent a litre. And unsubsidized diesel is 5 ringgit 27 cent a litre. And that's down 5 cent, all right, for RON 97 and RON 95, and down 15 cent for diesel. Now, Budi 95 users still 1 ringgit 99 cent. Budi diesel stays also at 2 ringgit 10 cent. So, good news.

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2: Hi there, my name is Daniel from Putrajaya. In Budget 2027, I would like to welcome the reintroduction of tax relief for domestic tourism, as it could encourage greater travel spending and further stimulate the growth of Malaysia's tourism sector.

0: Morning Show.
1: Good morning, Malaysia. Otto here with you. Now, here's a topic a lot of Malaysians are watching closely. Minimum wage. Ahead of budget 2027, there's a discussion about a possible increase. Yes, the figure being discussed publicly is 2,000 ringgit compared with the current minimum wage of 1,700 ringgit. But no final rate has been announced. The economy minister said that the discussion will be left to the Prime Minister's Budget 2027 announcement. Now, and employers in Sarawak are asking for a transition period. If an increase happens, yeah, they say the impact isn't just the extra salary. There could also be higher EPF and SOCSO contributions, overtime costs and pressures to adjust salaries for workers already earning slightly above minimum wage. Now, Sarawak employers are also pointing to higher transportation and logistics costs in the state. So this is one topic we'll definitely watch closely. October 9th is the day, budget day, and mark your calendar. All right, coming up, we'll take a look at how the market recap is faring for us today as well. Put your roll sleeve, have that right here on Tracks.

0: 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Air quality in several parts of Malaysia has reached the unhealthy level. 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
1: And it's time now for Trax Trade Talk. Good morning.
2: Good morning, Otto.
1: How are you, Putri?
2: Fine, thank you.
1: Breakfast?
2: No, not yet.
1: Not yet. Okay, plans?
2: Plans? No plans.
1: No plans as yet. Okay. How about this weekend?
2: This weekend? Well...
1: Nothing.
2: Nothing much.
1: I guess that's how it should be. Anyway,
2: one
1: all right.
2: day at a time.
1: Yeah, take it one day at a time. I take 1 hour at a time. Okay, well, anyway... what is this? How could the new Malaysia-Singapore... I've noticed that the new Malaysia-Singapore cooperation support cross-border trade and business activities. How could that new cross-border activity mm-hmm. business have been? All right?
2: Tell us. The Malaysia Competition Commission, or MyCC, and Singapore's Competition and Consumer Commission, or CCS, have signed a Memorandum of Understanding to deepen the cooperation as business activities between the two countries continue to grow. So the agreement provides a framework for information and experience sharing, technical cooperation, capacity building, and enforcement matters involving cross-border activities.
1: There's a lot more as well, right? This
2: yeah.
1: support. So why is greater cooperation important for companies operating across both markets?
2: Well, the cooperation is particularly relevant because there are many companies that operate in or have commercial interests in both Malaysia and Singapore. It also takes into account the growing role of technology and digital markets in shaping how goods and services are offered across borders. So beyond enforcement, the MOU will allow both authorities to exchange views on competition law and policy, share institutional experience, as well as build expertise in areas of mutual interest. Of course, it will be subject to their respective laws and confidentiality requirements.
1: All right. Thank you very much for that, Putri Rosli, for the update. What's one thing you love about Singapore?
2: Singapore, I've only been once.
1: Ah, when was that?
2: That was a few months ago. I went to my cousin's wedding.
1: Oh, okay.
2: Yeah. Well, it rained, so I didn't really get to go much of the outdoor sightseeing thing. But I, you know, it's a nice country. I love it. The people are nice.
1: So you love the people?
2: Yeah, it was like it was a day trip. You know, the food are similar to ours, so
1: it's, yeah, it still feels like home, right?
2: It does.
1: Well, I love about Singapore is I remember last time I went. It was with my mom. It was in, I think, Marina Bay or something like that.
2: Okay.
1: So that's something which etched in my memory forever. So I love that, yeah. Oh, anyway, thanks for that update. So can we move on to the recap?
2: Of course.
1: All right, go on.
2: As usual, we'll start with the stocks. Bursa Malaysia ended lower on Thursday amid continued selling pressure, tracking a mixed and cautious Wall Street performance overnight. So at 5 p.m. yesterday, the FTSE Bursa Malaysia KLCI fell 20.81 points or 1.26% to 1,630.36 for Wednesday's close of 1,651.17. Market breadth was also negative, with decliners outpacing gainers 750 to 342, while 495 counters were unchanged, 1,186 untraded, and 12 suspended. Overall, the turnover fell to 3.1 billion units worth 2.7 billion ringgit from the 3.63 billion units valued at 3.62 billion ringgit on Wednesday. Now moving on to the currency market, the ringgit ended higher against a basket of major currencies but slid against the US dollar on Thursday as the greenback remained well supported despite waning expectations of an interest rate hike by the United States Federal Reserve. So at 6 p.m. yesterday, the ringgit edged down to 4.0830 to 4.0875 against the US dollar from Wednesday. Turning to commodities, the physical price of gold as at 5 p.m. yesterday stood at 527 ringgit and 81 cents per gram, which is down 4 ringgit and 11 cents from Wednesday. Looking to oil prices, West Texas Intermediate rose 1.5% to $91.76 a barrel, while Brent North Sea Crude increased 1.5% to $99.50 a barrel. And finally, at 4 p.m. yesterday, crude palm oil delivery prices traded between 4,370 ringgit per ton and 4,470 ringgit per ton. And that wraps up the Trax Trade Talk this morning. Prepare prepared by Alif Harris.
1: All right, thank you so much, Putri Rosli and Alif Harris, for that update. So,
2: You're very welcome.
1: I'm going to get you up at what, 9 later on?
2: Yes.
1: What are you going to do? Whole hour?
2: I'm probably going to find breakfast then.
1: Okay. Canteen is open, right?
2: I think so. It should be by now.
1: All right. So you head over to your canteen, eat healthy, and the air quality is good, so you don't need to mask up. So anyway, thank you so much, Putri. Take care of yourself.
2: Bye.
1: Well, anyway, stick around. We're going to get in touch with Malaysian Highway Authority on today's traffic and much more. Riding on Tracks. For now, Alicia Keys, Unthinkable. I'm ready. Riding on Tracks.

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